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7: For St. John's, Metro, the rest of the Avalon, Clarenville, the South Coast, and Central Newfoundland tonight, cloudy, fog patches developing overnight, the low is +2. And then for tomorrow, a mix of sun and cloud, high near 6, but 14 degrees further inland and in central Newfoundland. And for the west coast, southwest coast, and northern peninsula tonight, cloudy, winds 60 to 80, low +6. And then to start out your work week, some rain on the way, 5 millimeters of that, winds 50 to 80, and a high of 8 degrees. I'm Zach Power.
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1: I'm Zach Power. The provincial government has issued a flood watch for Humber River, Deer Lake, and surrounding communities. Water levels are expected to remain elevated over the next few days due to mild temperatures, melting snow, and ongoing precipitation. Residents who live on the waterfront or low-lying areas are encouraged to stay alert and aware of changing conditions and be prepared to evacuate should water levels continue to rise. The town of Deer Lake will provide updates through its app as required. It's the same notifications that are being sent from the Department of Environment and Climate Change to Happy Valley, Goose Bay, and the community of Mud Lake. Both municipalities are keeping an eye on the lower Churchill River, with water levels expected to rise. Once again, residents asked to avoid affected areas and take necessary measures to protect property. The deadline to respond to the federal government's headcount of all people in Canada is fast approaching. The census, which is carried out by Stats Canada, is done every 5 years. The information collected is used for many things, including shaping political ridings and districts, determining where key services go, such as bus routes, and the amount of money transferred from the federal government to provincial and municipal governments. Jeff Bowlby of Stats Canada says it's important for the forms to be filled out and returned online or through other means by Tuesday.
2: The census is one of the only places where you can get good information about where people work and where people live. So it provides us with information on commuting patterns. If a city is establishing bus routes, it'll be based on census data. It's used in so many purposes. I like to say it's more than the population number that's on your city limit sign.
1: Recipients of the 2024 and 25 Arts Smarts Scholarship Program have been named by ArtsNL in Ecuador. The Ecuador Arts Smarts Scholarship for 2024 is Daniel Burton of Petty Harbor, who is an active member of Writers NL and has already written 4 novels and a collection of short stories. The 2025 scholarship recipient is an actor and singer who is Lauren Petten of St. John. She is currently pursuing her BFA in theater and performance creation at York University. And finally, the provincial government is opening about some 14 parcels of land and 3,000 acres for farming. The areas are in central, western, and eastern Newfoundland, and they must submit a proposal for a 5-year farm development plan and a commercial farm business plan. More information on that can also be found online. Details on your weather forecast, though, are coming up next.
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1: For St. John's Metro, the rest of the Avalon, Clarenville, the South Coast, and Central Newfoundland tonight, cloudy, fog patches developing overnight, the low is +2. And then for tomorrow, a mix of sun and cloud, high near 6, but 14 degrees further inland and in central Newfoundland. And for the west coast, southwest coast, and northern peninsula tonight, cloudy, winds 60 to 80, low +6. And then to start out your work week, some rain on the way, 5 millimeters of that, winds 50 to 80, and a high of 8 degrees. I'm Zach Power.
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13: For St. John's Metro, the rest of the Avalon, Clarenville, the South Coast, and Central Newfoundland tonight, cloudy, fog patches developing overnight, the low is +2. And then for tomorrow, a mix of sun and cloud, high near 6, but 14 degrees further inland and in central Newfoundland. And for the West Coast, Southwest Coast, and Northern Peninsula tonight, cloudy, winds 60 to 80, the low +6. And then to start out your work week, some rain on the way, 5 millimeters of that, winds 50 to 80, and a high of 8 degrees. I'm Zach Power.
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5: For St. John's, Metro, the rest of the Avalon, Clarenville, the south coast, and central Newfoundland tonight, cloudy, fog patches developing overnight, the low is +2. And then for tomorrow, a mix of sun and cloud, high near 6, but 14 degrees further inland and in central Newfoundland. And for the west coast, southwest coast, and northern peninsula tonight, cloudy, winds 60 to 80, low +6. And then to start out your work week, some rain on the way, 5 millimeters of that, winds 50 to 80, and a high of 8 degrees. I'm Zach Power.
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1: I'm Zach Power. An update on the federal government's plans for the recreational food fishery this year will soon be released. The Department of Fisheries and Oceans released their results of the food fishery survey last month, with most respondents wanting to see the dates extended beyond weekends. Metro Area MP and Fisheries Minister Joanne Thompson says more information on how government plans to act and what they heard will be made available in the coming weeks.
2: We are finalizing all of this, and I promised that I would get this out in May, mid-May, and I certainly am aiming to fulfill that promise. So sooner, not later.
1: It was a year ago this month that a fast-moving forest fire engulfed parts of Adams Cove and the Conception Bay North Shore. Little did residents know it would be the start of tough times to come. The final and most devastating blow by far came in August, when over 200 structures were destroyed. Robin Dwyer, one of those whose life was turned upside down, is convinced that the fires were the work of an arsonist. Dwyer says a year later, residents are still on edge.
3: Given the fact that, you know, last year we had 12 fires, strongly suspicious of arson, and that has never been concluded. The investigation is still ongoing. I mean, that could potentially repeat itself, unfortunately. So, you know, despite the fact that everyone would like lovely weather during the spring and the summer, I mean, that just adds that added anxiety to the area.
1: People have about a month to comment on a proposal currently before government to construct a gold mine just east of Appleton in central Newfoundland. Newfound Gold Corp says the Queensway Gold Project represents a transition from several years of exploration at the site to full-scale mining. The project involves the development of four open pits, a waste rock storage facility, ore stockpiles, a crushing and sorting plant, and access roads. The ore would be shipped to the Pine Cove facility on the Beaver Peninsula. More than 200 full-time jobs will be created during the 4 to 6 month construction period, while about 230 people will be needed full-time during operational phases. And finally, someone in Cornerbrook, $100,000 richer today. The Lotto 649 draw last night had one resident match all six numbers on the tag. The main jackpot did not go. However, two people from Quebec did manage to match up five of their six numbers and walked away with $126,000. $1,000. And that's your news. Your weather forecast coming up next.
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1: For St. John's Metro, the rest of the Avalon, Clarenville, the South Coast, and Central Newfoundland tonight, cloudy, fog patches developing overnight. The low is +2. And then for tomorrow, a mix of sun and cloud, high near 6, but 14 degrees further inland and in central Newfoundland. And for the West Coast, Southwest Coast, and Northern Peninsula tonight, cloudy, winds 60 to 80, low +6. And then to start out your work week, some rain on the way, 5 millimeters of that, winds 50 to 80, and a high of 8 degrees. I'm Zach Power.
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9: For St. John's Metro, the rest of the Avalon, Clarenville, the South Coast, and Central Newfoundland tonight, cloudy, fog patches developing overnight, the low is +2. And then for tomorrow, a mix of sun and cloud, high near 6, but 14 degrees further inland and in central Newfoundland. And for the west coast, southwest coast, and northern peninsula tonight, cloudy, winds 60 to 80, low +6. And then to start out your work week, some rain on the way, 5 millimeters of that, winds 50 to 80, and a high of 8 degrees. I'm Zach Power.
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7: For St. John's, Metro, the rest of the Avalon, Clarenville, the South Coast, and Central Newfoundland tonight, cloudy, fog patches developing overnight, the low is +2. And then for tomorrow, a mix of sun and cloud, high near 6, but 14 degrees further inland and in central Newfoundland. And for the West Coast, Southwest Coast, and Northern Peninsula tonight, cloudy, winds 60 to 80, low +6. And then to start out your work week, some rain on the way, 5 millimeters of that, winds 50 to 80, and a high of 8 degrees. I'm Zach Power.
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1: I'm Zach Power. The Department of Environment and Climate Change says coastal erosion is one of its biggest items in its portfolio that's looking to address in the years to come. Minister Chris Tibbs told a committee in the House of Assembly that he's now looking for a mitigation plan to address the issue. Last month, archaeologists in Fairlands sounded the alarm about the issue, saying that the province is up against the clock as more rapid coastal erosion has occurred over the past 20 years. Susan Squires, Assistant Deputy Minister for the department, says that many municipalities are considering changes to their communities due to coastal erosion.
2: Coastal erosion is a tough one. We can't always stop it. The direction that we're seeing around the world and in many places is it's a risk mitigated approach, moving from preventative measures, engineered structures, right to retreat, and that can be challenging for homeowners and communities to hear. Municipalities and transportation infrastructure have funded things like breakwaters and whatnot for communities have come forward with this.
1: The number of people who used one of the province's EV rebates last year has dropped significantly. During the 2025-26 fiscal year, some 572 rebates were issued, down from nearly 768 in 2024-25 and 750 the year before. As of late last year, the province had some 2,080 electric vehicles and some 948 plug-in hybrids, which government says is nearly a fraction of all vehicles registered in the province. Currently, the province has some 8,697 vehicles that are also registered as a hybrid vehicle. The opposition critic for justice is concerned about the Jordan ruling, with a number of court closures across the province. Last week, the Supreme Court in Happy Valley, Goose Bay, and the Provincial Court in Wabash were closed, prompting questions from opposition in the House of Assembly. Minister Helm Conway Ottenheimer said the closures in Central Labrador did not affect the timeliness of court proceedings and were taken to address matters in another jurisdiction. Critic Pam Parsons likens it to robbing Peter to pay Paul.
3: You know, we do need to hear more. I'm calling on that, the minister to come out and, to communicate more exactly what's happening. Again, we still don't have a solid explanation as to why the court closures and lack of services offered back in November, and now we're seeing this happening in Labrador. And what is concerning as well, we also know that statistics show that intimate partner violence resulting in death, Labrador alone has a higher average than the national average on intimate partner violence when it comes to this.
1: Justice Minister Helen Conway Ottenheimer says that she's provided the courts the tools they need through the budget. And finally, the NLMA is raising serious concerns about the core care system, not the least of which is how some patients could be notified of serious results without the benefit of speaking to a doctor. Through the new system, any patient can check their test results online, oftentimes before a physician has had a chance to go over the results and go over them with the patient. That, says the NLMA President Dr. Cynthia Slade, is a very serious concern, one they've had even before core care was rolled out.
4: And you can imagine yourself that, on a Friday night, just picking up your phone and checking to see if your CT result had come in, and you look at that and it tells you that, God forbid, you have cancer. And the amount of fear and stress and anxiety that will go through a person when they're not able to understand the technical detail of what has been reported, and they're not able to access anyone to sit down and explain it to them.
1: Your weather forecast now for St. John's Metro, the rest of the Avalon, Clarenville, the South Coast, and Central Newfoundland. Today, a mix of sun and cloud, the high is 6, but 14 degrees further inland, including Central Newfoundland. For tonight, cloudy, rain outside the Avalon, though, the low is plus 3, and tomorrow, showers for all and a high of 10. For the West Coast, Southwest Coast, and Northern Peninsula, today, tonight, and tomorrow, rainy and breezy, temperature steady at 7. 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
4: Tonight, expect partly cloudy skies with fog patches and a low of 2. Tomorrow, look for a mix of sun and cloud becoming cloudy with a high of 6. Currently in St. John's, it's 4.
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2: Tonight, expect partly cloudy skies with fog patches and a low of 2. Tomorrow, look for a mix of sun and cloud becoming cloudy with a high of 6. Currently in St. John's, it's 4.
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1: I'm Zach Power. The Department of Environment and Climate Change says coastal erosion is one of its biggest items in its portfolio that's looking to address in the years to come. Minister Chris Tibbs told a committee in the House of Assembly that he's now looking for a mitigation plan to address the issue. Last month, archaeologists in Fairyland sounded the alarm about the issue, saying that the province is up against the clock as more rapid coastal erosion has occurred over the past 20 years. Susan Squires, Assistant Deputy Minister for the department, says that many municipalities are considering changes to their communities due to coastal erosion.
2: Coastal erosion is a tough one. We can't always stop it. The direction that we're seeing around the world and in many places is it's a risk mitigated approach, moving from preventative measures, engineered structures, right to retreat, and that can be challenging for homeowners and communities to hear. Municipalities and transportation infrastructure have funded things like breakwaters and whatnot for communities that have come forward with this.
1: The number of people who used one of the province's EV rebates last year has dropped significantly. During the 2025-26 fiscal year, some 572 rebates were issued, down from nearly 768 in 2024-25 and 750 the year before. As of late last year, the province had some 2,080 electric vehicles and some 948 plug-in hybrids, which government says is nearly a fraction of all vehicles registered in the province. Currently, the province has some 8,697 vehicles that are also registered as a hybrid vehicle. The opposition critic for justice is concerned about the Jordan ruling with a number of court closures across the province. Last week, the Supreme Court in Happy Valley, Goose Bay, and the Provincial Court in Wabash were closed, prompting questions from opposition in the House of Assembly. Minister Conway Ottenheimer said the closures in Central Labrador did not affect the timeliness of court proceedings and were taken to address matters in another jurisdiction. Critic Pam Parsons likens it to robbing Peter to pay Paul.
3: You know, we do need to hear more. I'm calling on that. The minister to come out and, to communicate more exactly what's happening. Again, we still don't have a solid explanation as to why the court closures and lack of services offered back in November. And now we're seeing this happening in Labrador. And what is concerning as well, we also know that statistics show that intimate partner violence resulting in death, Labrador alone has a higher average than the national average on intimate partner violence when it comes to this.
1: Justice Minister Helen Conway Ottenheimer says that she's provided the courts the tools they need through the budget. And finally, the NLMA is raising serious concerns about the core care system, not the least of which is how some patients could be notified of serious results without the benefit of speaking to a doctor. Through the new system, any patient can check their test results online, oftentimes before a physician has had a chance to go over the results and go over them with the patient. That, says the NLMA President Dr. Cynthia Slade, is a very serious concern, one they've had even before core care was rolled out.
4: And you can imagine yourself that, on a Friday night, just picking up your phone and checking to see if your CT result had come in, and you look at that and it tells you that, God forbid, you have cancer. And the amount of fear and stress and anxiety that will go through a person when they're not able to understand the technical detail of what has been reported and they're not able to access anyone to sit down and explain it to them.
1: Your weather forecast now for St. John's Metro, the rest of the Avalon, Clarenville, the South Coast, and Central Newfoundland. Today, a mix of sun and cloud, the high is 6, but 14 degrees further inland, including Central Newfoundland. For tonight, cloudy, rain outside the Avalon, though, the low is plus 3, and tomorrow, showers for all and a high of 10. For the West Coast, Southwest Coast, and Northern Peninsula today, tonight, and tomorrow, rainy and breezy, temperature steady at 7. 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
3: Tonight, expect partly cloudy skies with fog patches and a low of 2. Tomorrow, look for a mix of sun and cloud becoming cloudy with a high of 6. Currently in St. John's, it's 4.
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4: Tonight, expect partly cloudy skies with fog patches and a low of 2. Tomorrow, look for a mix of sun and cloud becoming cloudy with a high of 6. Currently in St. John's, it's 4.
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1: I'm Zach Power. The Department of Environment and Climate Change says coastal erosion is one of its biggest items in its portfolio that's looking to address in the years to come. Minister Chris Tibbs told a committee in the House of Assembly that he's now looking for a mitigation plan to address the issue. Last month, archaeologists in Fairyland sounded the alarm about the issue, saying that the province is up against the clock as more rapid coastal erosion has occurred over the past 20 years. Susan Squires, Assistant Deputy Minister for the department, says that many municipalities are considering changes to their communities due to coastal erosion.
2: Coastal erosion is a tough one. We can't always stop it. The direction that we're seeing around the world and in many places is it's a risk mitigated approach, moving from preventative measures, engineered structures, right to retreat, and that can be challenging for homeowners and communities to hear. Municipalities and transportation infrastructure have funded things like breakwaters and whatnot for communities that have come forward with this.
1: The number of people who used one of the province's EV rebates last year has dropped significantly. During the 2025-26 fiscal year, some 572 rebates were issued, down from nearly 768 in 2024-25 and 750 the year before. As of late last year, the province had some 2,080 electric vehicles and some 948 plug-in hybrids, which government says is nearly a fraction of all vehicles registered in the province. Currently, the province has some 8,697 vehicles that are also registered as a hybrid vehicle. The opposition critic for justice is concerned about the Jordan ruling with a number of court closures across the province. Last week, the Supreme Court in Happy Valley, Goose Bay, and the Provincial Court in Wabash were closed, prompting questions from opposition in the House of Assembly. Minister Helm Conway Ottenheimer said the closures in Central Labrador did not affect the timeliness of court proceedings and were taken to address matters in another jurisdiction. Critic Pam Parsons likens it to robbing Peter to pay Paul.
3: You know, we do need to hear more. I'm calling on that. The minister to come out and, to communicate more exactly what's happening. Again, we still don't have a solid explanation as to why the court closures and lack of services offered back in November. And now we're seeing this happening in Labrador. And what is concerning as well, we also know that statistics show that intimate partner violence resulting in death, Labrador alone has a higher average than the national average on intimate partner violence when it comes to this.
1: Justice Minister Helen Conway Ottenheimer says that she's provided the courts the tools they need through the budget. And finally, the NLMA is raising serious concerns about the court care system, not the least of which is how some patients could be notified of serious results without the benefit of speaking to a doctor. Through the new system, any patient can check their test results online, oftentimes before a physician has had a chance to go over the results and go over them with the patient. That, says the NLMA President Dr. Cynthia Slade, is a very serious concern, one they've had even before court care was rolled out.
4: And you can imagine yourself that, on a Friday night, just picking up your phone and checking to see if your CT result had come in, and you look at that and it tells you that, God forbid, you have cancer. And the amount of fear and stress and anxiety that will go through a person when they're not able to understand the technical detail of what has been reported and they're not able to access anyone to sit down and explain it to them.
1: Your weather forecast now for St. John's Metro, the rest of the Avalon, Clarenville, the South Coast, and Central Newfoundland. Today, a mix of sun and cloud. The high is 6, but 14 degrees further inland, including Central Newfoundland. For tonight, cloudy. Rain outside the Avalon, though. The low is plus 3. And tomorrow, showers for all and a high of 10. For the West Coast, Southwest Coast, and Northern Peninsula today, tonight, and tomorrow, rainy and breezy. Temperature steady at 7. And this has been your latest VOCM news. 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
3: Overnight, partly cloudy with a low of 2. Later today, a mix of sun and cloud with a high of 6. Tomorrow features a high of 10. Currently in St. John's, it's 3.
2: Weather and more weather. 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
3: Overnight, partly cloudy with a low of 2. Later today, a mix of sun and cloud with a high of 6. Tomorrow features a high of 10. Currently in St. John's, it's 3.
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1: I'm Zach Power. The Department of Environment and Climate Change says coastal erosion is one of its biggest items in its portfolio that's looking to address in the years to come. Minister Chris Tibbs told a committee in the House of Assembly that he's now looking for a mitigation plan to address the issue. Last month, archaeologists in Fairyland sounded the alarm about the issue, saying that the province is up against the clock as more rapid coastal erosion has occurred over the past 20 years. Susan Squires, Assistant Deputy Minister for the department, says that many municipalities are considering changes to their communities due to coastal erosion.
2: Coastal erosion is a tough one. We can't always stop it. The direction that we're seeing around the world and in many places is it's a risk mitigated approach, moving from preventative measures, engineered structures, right to retreat, and that can be challenging for homeowners and communities to hear. Municipalities and transportation infrastructure have funded things like breakwaters and whatnot for communities have come forward with this.
1: The number of people who used one of the province's EV rebates last year has dropped significantly. During the 2025-26 fiscal year, some 572 rebates were issued, down from nearly 768 in 2024-25 and 750 the year before. As of late last year, the province had some 2,080 electric vehicles and some 948 plug-in hybrids, which government says is nearly a fraction of all vehicles registered in the province. Currently, the province has some 8,697 vehicles that are also registered as a hybrid vehicle. The opposition critic for justice is concerned about the Jordan ruling with a number of court closures across the province. Last week, the Supreme Court in Happy Valley, Goose Bay, and the Provincial Court in Wabash were closed, prompting questions from opposition in the House of Assembly. Minister Helm Conway Ottenheimer said the closures in Central Labrador did not affect the timeliness of court proceedings and were taken to address matters in another jurisdiction. Critic Pam Parsons likens it to robbing Peter to pay Paul.
3: You know, we do need to hear more. I'm calling on that, the minister to come out and, to communicate more exactly what's happening. Again, we still don't have a solid explanation as to why the court closures and lack of services offered back in November, and now we're seeing this happening in Labrador. And what is concerning as well, we also know that statistics show that intimate partner violence resulting in death, Labrador alone has a higher average than the national average on intimate partner violence when it comes to this.
1: Justice Minister Helen Conway Ottenheimer says that she's provided the courts the tools they need through the budget. And finally, the NLMA is raising serious concerns about the core care system, not the least of which is how some patients could be notified of serious results without the benefit of speaking to a doctor. Through the new system, any patient can check their test results online, oftentimes before a physician has had a chance to go over the results and go over them with the patient. That, says the NLMA President Dr. Cynthia Slade, is a very serious concern, one they've had even before core care was rolled out.
4: And you can imagine yourself that, on a Friday night, just picking up your phone and checking to see if your CT result had come in, and you look at that and it tells you that, God forbid, you have cancer. And the amount of fear and stress and anxiety that will go through a person when they're not able to understand the technical detail of what has been reported and they're not able to access anyone to sit down and explain it to them.
1: Your weather forecast now for St. John's Metro, the rest of the Avalon, Clarenville, the South Coast, and Central Newfoundland. Today, a mix of sun and cloud, the high is 6, but 14 degrees further inland, including Central Newfoundland. For tonight, cloudy, rain outside the Avalon, though, the low is plus 3, and tomorrow, showers for all and a high of 10. For the West Coast, Southwest Coast, and Northern Peninsula today, tonight, and tomorrow, rainy and breezy, temperature steady at 7. And this has been your latest VOCM News. 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
2: Overnight, partly cloudy with a low of 2. Later today, a mix of sun and cloud with a high of 6. Tomorrow features a high of 10. Currently in St. John's, it's 3.
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3: Overnight, partly cloudy with a low of 2. Later today, a mix of sun and cloud with a high of 6. Tomorrow features a high of 10. Currently in St. John's, it's 3.
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1: I'm Zach Power. The Department of Environment and Climate Change says coastal erosion is one of its biggest items in its portfolio that's looking to address in the years to come. Minister Chris Tibbs told a committee in the House of Assembly that he's now looking for a mitigation plan to address the issue. Last month, archaeologists in Fairyland sounded the alarm about the issue, saying that the province is up against the clock as more rapid coastal erosion has occurred over the past 20 years. Susan Squires, Assistant Deputy Minister for the department, says that many municipalities are considering changes to their communities due to coastal erosion.
2: Coastal erosion is a tough one. We can't always stop it. The direction that we're seeing around the world and in many places is it's a risk mitigated approach, moving from preventative measures, engineered structures, right to retreat, and that can be challenging for homeowners and communities to hear. Municipalities and transportation infrastructure have funded things like breakwaters and whatnot for communities that have come forward with this.
1: The number of people who used one of the province's EV rebates last year has dropped significantly. During the 2025-26 fiscal year, some 572 rebates were issued, down from nearly 768 in 2024-25 and 750 the year before. As of late last year, the province had some 2,080 electric vehicles and some 948 plug-in hybrids, which government says is nearly a fraction of all vehicles registered in the province. Currently, the province has some 8,697 vehicles that are also registered as a hybrid vehicle. The opposition critic for justice is concerned about the Jordan ruling, with a number of court closures across the province. Last week, the Supreme Court in Happy Valley, Goose Bay, and the Provincial Court in Wildbush were closed, prompting questions from opposition in the House of Assembly. Minister Helen Conway-Ottenheimer said the closures in Central Labrador did not affect the timeliness of court proceedings and were taken to address matters in another jurisdiction. Critic Pam Parsons likens it to robbing Peter to pay Paul.
3: You know, we do need to hear more. I'm calling on that. The minister to come out and, to communicate more exactly what's happening. Again, we still don't have a solid explanation as to why the court closures and lack of services offered back in November. And now we're seeing this happening in Labrador. And what is concerning as well, we also know that statistics show that intimate partner violence resulting in death, Labrador alone has a higher average than the national average on intimate partner violence when it comes to this.
1: Justice Minister Helen Conway-Ottenheimer says that she's provided the courts the tools they need through the budget. And finally, the NLMA is raising serious concerns about the core care system, not the least of which is how some patients could be notified of serious results without the benefit of speaking to a doctor. Through the new system, any patient can check their test results online, oftentimes before a physician has had a chance to go over the results and go over them with the patient. That, says the NLMA president, Dr. Cynthia Slade, is a very serious concern, one they've had even before core care was rolled out.
4: And you can imagine yourself that, on a Friday night, just picking up your phone and checking to see if your CT result had come in, and you look at that and it tells you that, God forbid, you have cancer. And the amount of fear and stress and anxiety that will go through a person when they're not able to understand the technical detail of what has been reported, and they're not able to access anyone to sit down and explain it to them.
1: Your weather forecast now for St. John's Metro, the rest of the Avalon, Clarenville, the South Coast, and Central Newfoundland. Today, a mix of sun and cloud. The high is 6, but 14 degrees further inland, including Central Newfoundland. For tonight, cloudy. Rain outside the Avalon, though. The low is +3. And tomorrow, showers for all and a high of 10. For the West Coast, Southwest Coast, and Northern Peninsula today, tonight, and tomorrow, rainy and breezy. Temperature steady at 7. And this has been your latest VOCM news. 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
3: Overnight, expect partly cloudy skies with a low of 2. Later today, a mix of sun and cloud becoming cloudy with a high of 6. Tomorrow, a high of 10. Currently in St. John's, it's 3.
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3: Overnight, expect partly cloudy skies with a low of 2. Later today, a mix of sun and cloud becoming cloudy with a high of 6. Tomorrow, a high of 10. Currently in St. John's, it's 3.
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1: I'm Zach Power. The Department of Environment and Climate Change says coastal erosion is one of its biggest items in its portfolio that's looking to address in the years to come. Minister Chris Tibbs told a committee in the House of Assembly that he's now looking for a mitigation plan to address the issue. Last month, archaeologists in Fairyland sounded the alarm about the issue, saying that the province is up against the clock as more rapid coastal erosion has occurred over the past 20 years. Susan Squires, Assistant Deputy Minister for the department, says that many municipalities are considering changes to their communities due to coastal erosion.
2: Coastal erosion is a tough one. We can't always stop it. The direction that we're seeing around the world and in many places is you know, it's a risk mitigated approach, moving from preventative measures, engineered structures, right to retreat, and that can be challenging for homeowners and communities to hear. Municipalities and transportation infrastructure have funded things like breakwaters and whatnot for communities have come forward with this.
1: The number of people who used one of the province's EV rebates last year has dropped significantly. During the 2025-26 fiscal year, some 572 rebates were issued, down from nearly 768 in 2024-25 and 750 the year before. As of late last year, the province had some 2,080 electric vehicles and some 948 plug-in hybrids, which government says is nearly a fraction of all vehicles registered in the province. Currently, the province has some 8,697 vehicles that are also registered as a hybrid vehicle. The opposition critic for justice is concerned about the Jordan ruling with a number of court closures across the province. Last week, the Supreme Court in Happy Valley, Goose Bay, and the Provincial Court in Wabash were closed, prompting questions from opposition in the House of Assembly. Minister Helen Conway-Ottenheimer said the closures in Central Labrador did not affect the timeliness of court proceedings and were taken to address matters in another jurisdiction. Critic Pam Parsons likens it to robbing Peter to pay Paul.
3: You know, we do need to hear more. I'm calling on that, you know, the minister to come out and, you know, to communicate more exactly what's happening. Again, we still don't have a solid explanation as to why the court closures and lack of services offered back in November, and now we're seeing this happening in Labrador. And what is concerning as well, we also know that statistics show that intimate partner violence resulting in death, Labrador alone has a higher average than the national average on intimate partner violence when it comes to this.
1: Justice Minister Helen Conway-Ottenheimer says that she's provided the courts the tools they need through the budget. And finally, the NLMA is raising serious concerns about the core care system, not the least of which is how some patients could be notified of serious results without the benefit of speaking to a doctor. Through the new system, any patient can check their test results online, oftentimes before a physician has had a chance to go over the results and go over them with the patient. That, says the NLMA president, Dr. Cynthia Slade, is a very serious concern, one they've had even before core care was rolled out.
4: And you can imagine yourself that, you know, on a Friday night, just picking up your phone and checking to see if your CT result had come in, and you look at that and it tells you that, I mean, God forbid, you have cancer. And the amount of fear and stress and anxiety that will go through a person when they're not able to understand the technical detail of what has been reported and they're not able to access anyone to sit down and explain it to them.
1: Your weather forecast now for St. John's Metro, the rest of the Avalon, Clarenville, the South Coast, and Central Newfoundland. Today, a mix of sun and cloud, the high is 6, but 14 degrees further inland, including Central Newfoundland. For tonight, cloudy, rain outside the Avalon, though, the low is plus 3, and tomorrow, showers for all and a high of 10. For the West Coast, Southwest Coast, and Northern Peninsula today, tonight, and tomorrow, rainy and breezy, temperature steady at 7. And this has been your latest VOCM news. 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
4: Overnight, expect partly cloudy skies with a low of 2. Later today, a mix of sun and cloud becoming cloudy with a high of 6. Tomorrow, a high of 10. Currently in St. John's, it's 3.
0: 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Frequent weather updates. 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
2: I'm Sarah Strickland. The NLMA is raising serious questions about the new core care system, not the least of which is how some patients could be notified of serious results without the benefit of speaking to a doctor. Through the new system, any patient can check on test results, oftentimes before a physician has had the chance to go over the results and go over them with a patient. That, says NLMA President Dr. Cynthia Slade, is a very serious concern, one they've had even before core care rolled out.
3: And you can imagine yourself that, you know, on a Friday night, just picking up your phone and checking to see if your CT result had come in, and you look at that and it tells you that, I mean, God forbid you have cancer. And the amount of fear and stress and anxiety that will go through a person when they're not able to understand the technical detail of what has been reported and they're not able to access anyone to sit down and explain it to them.
2: That's just one of a number of concerns raised with NL Health Services by the NLMA, including delays. She says some departments have had to reduce appointments while integrating into the system.
3: Endoscopy, for instance, we've been told that they reduced the number of available appointments in some places up to 50% to allow staff time to integrate the new system. So we're obviously concerned how that's going to affect things in the long term and how fast recovery efforts are going to be able to reduce those backlogs and restore the system.
2: There have been 27 points of order raised in the House of Assembly in what has proven to be a raucous spring sitting. Speaker Paul Lane last week expressed frustration over what he considered to be trivial and childish such protests in the House of Assembly, only for two more points of order to be raised stemming from question period. However, it doesn't come close to the number of interjections raised in the last sitting of the House of Assembly when MHAs rose more than 60 times to catch the attention of the Speaker. Those included complaints about unparliamentary language, including use of the words disingenuous, cooking the books, jerk, and liar. Things will be a lot quieter this week. This is constituency week, which means members won't be sitting in the legislature. The organization which speaks for the skilled workforce likes what it sees in the Bay du Nord deal between government and the oil companies, but it would like to see the timeline on development of a floating dock facility to be based in Bull Arm reduced. Equinor and BP are giving Newfoundland and Labrador $200 million to go towards the floating dock, which will be designed as a movable structure to be used at different sites. However, the money will roll out over 5 years, a little too far down the road for Bob Fyander, the executive director of Skilled Trades NL.
4: Because we want to go and build that, we want to construct that floating dry dock, and looking out 6 or 7 years, that's going to be too long. We're going to miss the opportunity for defense. Now is the time. We have to strike. We have to get the government involved provincially. We have to have the federal government involved. We have such good bones, such good history in the Bull Arm facility, and now you couple that with the floating dry dock, then we've really got something to be happy about.
2: The number of people who use one of the province EV rebates last year has dropped significantly. During the 2025-26 fiscal year, some 572 rebates were issued, down from nearly 768 in 2024-25 and 750 the year before. As of late last year, the province had some 2,080 electric vehicles and some 948 plug-in hybrids, which government says is nearly a fraction of all vehicles registered in the province. The province says some 8,697 vehicles were also registered as a hybrid vehicle. Four Canadians previously stuck on the cruise ship at the center of a hantavirus outbreak will quarantine in British Columbia. They returned to Canada on a chartered flight via Tenerife off the coast of West Africa on Sunday. Provincial Health Officer Dr. Bonnie Hendry says local health authorities will monitor the Canadians throughout their isolation, which could be extended up to 42 days depending on risk assessment and World Health Organization guidance. Two of the province's most popular natural attractions open to the public today. The Cape St. Mary's and Mistaken Point Ecological Reserves are now open to visitors. Cape St. Mary's is one of the largest seabird colonies in the North Atlantic, and the gannets that nest there can be viewed within just a few feet from a walking trail along the cliffs. Mistaken Point, meanwhile, is a UNESCO World Heritage Site and features the fossilized imprints of some of the world's earliest known complex life forms, dating back to more than 500 million years. Both sites will open to visitors until Friday, October 16th. That's your news. I'm Sarah Strickland.
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7: Overnight, expect partly cloudy skies with a low of 2. Later today, a mix of sun and cloud becoming cloudy with a high of 6. Tomorrow, a high of 10. Currently in St. John's, it's 3.
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On your VOCM mornings, that's Belinda Carlisle. I'm Russell Bowers, and thanks for joining us for another week and another Monday. Jerry Lynn Mackey will be back with me in just a few moments, and we've got Sarah Strickland for you in the newsroom at 6 o'clock as well. So it's not

0: bad day ahead for the start of the week, but it looks like a rainy one for the rest of it. But we'll get some details on that coming up in just a few moments. We've got a brand new question of the day. A lot of people have been thinking about that cruise ship with the stricken passengers on it. And we want to know, has news concerning the spread of the hantavirus among cruise ship passengers caused you to reconsider a cruise vacation? You can weigh in on that at VOCM.com. That's VOCM.com for our question of the day. Now, I've got some music on the way from Pete Townsend. But of course, don't forget, your first major newscast of the day is ahead. It's coming up at 7:45 right here on your VOCM Mornings.
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8: Today, expect a mix of sun and cloud with a high of 6. Tonight will be cloudy with a low of 2. Tomorrow brings 5 to 10 millimeters of rain and a high of 11. Currently in St. John's, it's 1.
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2: At 6 o'clock, we have a beautiful morning in St. John's. Temperature is at 1. Good morning. I'm Sarah Strickland. A woman who had quite a busy Sunday up to no good has earned herself some time in the lockup. RNC was first called to a theft in Churchill Square just before 9 o'clock yesterday morning. The suspect had fled the area. However, police were able to identify her. That afternoon, around 3:45, another call came in, this time from a business on Ropewalk Lane. The woman believed to be responsible was the same one from the earlier incident. Officers found the 30-year-old walking nearby, and she was arrested without incident. The woman, who also had several warrants out for her arrest, faces charges of theft and breach of release order. British Columbia's top health officer says the four Canadians possibly exposed to hantavirus aboard a cruise ship are expected to quarantine under supervision in BC for just over 2 weeks. Dr. Bonnie Hendry says none of the travelers who arrived in Victoria from the Spanish Canary Islands on Sunday are currently showing symptoms.
3: These people are not infected. They're not patients. Right now, they're people who've had a potential exposure to hantavirus. And yes, all of the four and the two people who've returned to Ontario were on board that cruise ship with the initial person who succumbed to the disease earlier on in April.
2: The four Canadians were among 130 passengers assessed as asymptomatic when they disembarked the MV Hondius when it reached port in Tenerife on the West African coast. The NLMA is raising serious questions about the new core care system, not the least of which is how some patients could be notified of serious results without the benefit of speaking to a doctor. Through the new system, any patient can check on test results, oftentimes before a physician has had the chance to go over the results and go over them with a patient. That, says NLMA President Dr. Cynthia Slade, is a serious concern, one they've had even before core care rolled out.
4: And you can imagine yourself that, you know, on a Friday night, just picking up your phone and checking to see if your CT result had come in, and you look at that and it tells you that, I mean, God forbid, you have cancer. And the amount of fear and stress and anxiety that will go through a person when they're not able to understand the technical detail of what has been reported, and they're not able to access anyone to sit down and explain it to them.
2: That's just one of a number of concerns raised with NL Health Services by the NLMA, including delays. She says some departments have had to reduce appointments while integrating into the system.
4: Endoscopy, for instance, we've been told that they reduced the number of available appointments in some places up to 50% to allow staff time to integrate the new system. So we're obviously concerned how that's going to affect things in the long term and how fast recovery efforts are going to be able to reduce those backlogs and restore the system.
2: There have been 27 points of order raised in the House of Assembly in what has proven to be a raucous spring sitting. Speaker Paul Lane last week expressed frustration over what he considered to be trivial and childish such protests in the House of Assembly, only for two more points of order to be raised stemming from question period. However, it doesn't come close to the number of interjections raised in the last sitting of the House of Assembly when MHAs rose more than 60 times to catch the attention of the Speaker. Those included complaints about unparliamentary language, including use of the words disingenuous, cooking the books, jerk, and liar. Things will be a lot quieter this week. This is a constituency week, which means members won't be sitting in the legislature. In sports, two goals for Alex Newhook and the Montreal Canadiens beat Buffalo 6-2. The Canadiens now have a 2-1 series lead. Up next, your VOCM traffic and weather forecast.
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9: Good Monday morning and pretty nice looking morning out there. Seeing a lot of blue sky from here on Kenmount Road, but there is a little bit of patchy fog floating around there at higher elevations this morning in and around the metro area. Looking great across the island everywhere else, including here. It's just that patchy fog that's getting in the way this morning. Watch for that. Moose, always a concern at this hour. Looking at the travel outlets, the airport looks perfect. Smooth sailing from Marine Atlantic. Belle Island Ferry Service is back operating on the two ferries. The Comatic and the Flanders are sailing on the two ferry schedule. That's your VOCM traffic. I'm Jerry Lynn Mackey.
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2: St. John's Metro, rest of the Avalon, sun and cloud for today with a high of 10. Cloudy this evening, some fog patches, a low of plus 2. 5 to 10 millimeters of rain for tomorrow, southeasterlies at 30 and a high of 11. For Clarenville and central Newfoundland, sun and cloud today, southeasterlies at 30 and a high of 12. Cloudy this evening, a low of plus 5, and then 15 to 25 millimeters of rain tomorrow with a high of 9. South coast becoming cloudy by lunchtime, southeasterlies at 30 and a high of 10. Cloudy this evening, rain overnight, winds at 30, a low of plus 4. 20 to 30 millimeters of rain for tomorrow with fog and a high of 10. And for the west coast, southwest coast, northern peninsula, rain and fog patches today, southeasterlies 50, except gusting to 100 in the rec house and a high of 9. Showers this evening, winds at 50, a low of plus 4, and 5 to 10 millimeters of rain for tomorrow with a high of 8. Right now in St. John's, we have a beautiful morning out there, beautiful sunrise, the temperature is at 1. Back with an update at 6:30. 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
11: 8 minutes after 6 o'clock here on your VOCM Mornings. I'm Russell.
9: And I'm Jerry Lynn.
11: Big old hour in front of us. And one of the things we're going to talk about is getting out and maybe having a little run and how you can do that run for a good cause.
9: We're also going to check in with the WHO on the hantavirus.
11: And we'll check in also with Happy Valley Goose Bay because they're calling for some provincial help to address some complex social issues there. And we'll also hear from the MHA, Pam Parsons. There's some court closures that's got her ire up, so we'll hear more about that still to come. Alrighty. Well, I think it's going to be a decent Monday out there. Let's get into some of the details of the weather for today and perhaps this week. And to help me with that, Rodney Varney joins me from the Gander Weather Office of Environment Gander. Good morning, Rodney. How are you?
12: Hi. Good morning, Russ.
11: All right. So let's start with today. And I don't want to get too far ahead of ourselves. Let's enjoy the moment, shall we? What's Monday looking like for most of the island?
12: Well, on the Avalon, it's not looking like too bad of a day at all. There is a little bit of fog in some areas this morning, but that looks like it's going to be burning off in the next few hours or so. And then we should see some sunny breaks pretty much right across the eastern part of the island today. Temperatures, again, relatively mild, getting up to about anywhere from 10 to 12 degrees over inland areas. Of course, cooler anywhere those southeasterly winds blow onshore, probably no more than 6 or 7 degrees. But all in all, not a bad day on the eastern half of the island. Now, on the western half, it does look like a wetter Monday in store. It's already raining in the Channel Port of Basque area. We're looking at 15 to 25 millimeters on the southwest coast today. And even up the west coast of the island through Cornerbrook Bay of Islands, Grossmorne, we're looking at 5 to 10 millimeters of rain as well. Kind of between there and the in the east, so in parts of Deer Lake, Humber Valley, over as far as Springdale. It's kind of a buffer zone. We're looking at a little bit of rain developing, not too much in the way of amounts, the majority of the wet weather will be a little bit further west.
11: But of course, as we move into overnight, and as that rain starts to move east, it's going to stick around for a little while, isn't it? What's tomorrow holding?
12: Yeah, indeed. It does look like that rain is going to work its way eastward overnight tonight, and by tomorrow morning, pretty much the entire island will be getting into rainy conditions. And fairly decent amounts, too, especially over the eastern part of the island, looking like anywhere from 15 to 30 millimeters through the day tomorrow, and then even some additional rain through tomorrow night and even into Wednesday. So it does look like a couple of days of wet, damp weather on the way for a good chunk of your listeners.
11: And it looks like that's the extended forecast for basically this week. It's a week to kind of water the lawns and keep those forest floors a bit damp.
12: Yeah, certainly any rain this time of year certainly wouldn't go astray, that's for sure.
11: All right. Well, it looks like it's going to be a big day, so we'll hunker down for it today, get in that good weather while we can. Rodney Barney is with the Gander Weather Office of Environment Canada. Rodney, have yourself a warm day and a dry one.
12: All right. Same to you.
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9: Let's head over to VOCM.com and check in on our question of the day. But first, a quick recap of yesterday's question for May the 10th. We were asking, projections indicate the St. John's International Airport could exceed 2 million passengers annually over the next decade. Do you think that will happen? Well, 43% of people said, I think there will be growth, but they won't reach 2 million. 38% of people said yes, and that leaves 19% of people firmly planted in the no camp for yesterday. Brand new one posted at VOCM.com. This morning, Russ.
11: Yes, indeed. And you know, we're going to talk about this a little bit later on in the program. And it's been a disquieting couple of weeks as we've been hearing about the news of that hantavirus being spread on a cruise ship, and now cases of it are popping up around the world. But has news concerning the spread of the hantavirus among cruise ship passengers caused you to reconsider a cruise vacation? We certainly get our fair share of cruise ships into St. John's, but a lot of people leave for them as well. So has this news caused you to reconsider ever taking a cruise vacation? You can say a simple yes or no on that. We'd love to hear from you. You can also get in touch with us on our text line, 709-273-5211. That's 709-273-5211. You can leave us a text at that number, or you can leave us a voicemail as well from anywhere on the island. We've already heard from Jim this morning. Jim says, I wouldn't board a cruise unless I could take my skyhook with me.
9: Right, to get picked up in the case of an emergency. I tend to agree with Jim.
11: Yeah, he's onto something there. But now, what's your take on it? Is it do you think this is isolated? Is it something that, you know, wouldn't concern you if you were going to board a cruise anytime soon? We'd love to hear from you and what your concerns or lack of concern is, for that matter. You can get in touch with us, as I said, 709-273-5211. And don't forget, if you sip and listen with us, we've got an opportunity for you to pick up a VOCM travel mug. We got a brand new one, and we're giving one away every day this week. So listen in. If you comment on something on the program, we'll put you in the running for that mug. And we'll also throw in a Golf Shots gift card. It's $30, and it gives you a chance to take in a little indoor golf and maybe a cocktail or two from our friends at Golf Shots.
9: Well, let's keep that conversation going now. Russell, passengers who were stuck on the cruise ship at the center of a deadly hantavirus outbreak have disembarked and are back home in Canada. The passengers who wore protective gear as they climbed the stairs onto the plane, which was bound for Saguenay-Bagotville Airport, roughly 2 hours outside Quebec City. Well, Oceanwide Expeditions, the ship's owner, says there are four Canadians among the roughly 130 other asymptomatic passengers on board the Hondius when they reached the port this morning, or it was over the weekend on Saturday morning. Well, ahead of their ship coming to port, Director General of the World Health Organization, Dr. Tedros Ghebreyesus, spoke with media on Saturday night.
13: Yeah, thank you. Maybe very much close to what you asked, I wrote a message today to the people of Tenerife to address exactly what you said. This disease is not COVID, and we have said it many times as WHO. And when we say this, we don't take it lightly. And then, of course, the other issue I'd like to say, which I also indicated in my message to the people of Tenerife, is the risk to the population, to the local population, is low. One is because of the very nature of the disease itself, but second, the risk is low because the Spanish government has made all the preparations to prevent any problem. So I want the local people, the Tenerife people, to really listen to us clearly and trust what we say. But as you rightly said, the concern is legitimate, because we have all experienced because of COVID, especially in 2020. And that trauma is still in our minds. So people will have questions, people will have concerns. And that's what I tried to address in my message to the people of Tenerife. We hear you, we understand. But the situation is much better now. And the other advantage is the nature of the disease as well. So that's why also I came here, to be on the side of the people, because saying things from far could be easy. But I had to change my plan to come here, because this is very, very important for the whole world and for the people of Tenerife as well. And then the other issue is, I thank the Prime Minister, because based on the request WHO made, he accepted. And the request I made was based on international health regulation. And countries are expected to cooperate based on that international health regulation. But not only the IHR, I think we should also be strong believers of solidarity. Solidarity, because that's our best immunity. It's only when we support each other that we can respond more effectively to virus or to outbreaks like this. And it's also a moral duty. And that's what the Prime Minister has shown and what Spain is showing. And I know what the people of Tenerife are also showing. Because what we need, especially during these difficult times in our world, you know, how the world is changing in a negative way, it's kindness and solidarity which is important. So that's why I'm here, to witness that. And I know we will do this together. And WHO will support in any way possible.
9: And that is the Director General of the World Health Organization, Dr. Tedros Ghebreyesus, and he was speaking to media on Saturday evening.
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11: And for Monday, here is your weather, starting with St. John's, the Metro, and Avalon. For today, it's sun and cloud and a high of 10 degrees. Some fog patches overnight, making way for a bit of rain on Tuesday and a high of 11. For Central and Clarenville, it's sun and cloud today and a high of 12. Cloudy overnight with 25 millimeters of rain expected for Tuesday. Along the south coast, it's cloudy by lunch hour today and a high of 10. Rain moving in overnight and 20 to 30 millimeters of rain expected for Tuesday and some fog as well. And finally for the west coast, the southwest coast and northern peninsula, there's rain headed our way today. Winds will be 50 except gusting to 100 in the rec house area, a high today of 9. Showers overnight and another 5 to 10 millimeters of rain for Tuesday.
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9: Now let's head over to the VOCM newsroom and check in on some of our top headlines this morning. The Department of Environment and Climate Change says coastal erosion is one of the biggest items in its portfolio that it's looking to address in the years to come. The Seniors Advocate has released her 2025-26 report on the status of recommendations previously made by the office, and two of the province's most popular natural attractions open to the public today. We'll have these topics and more for your next VOCM News. That's coming up at 6:30.
11: It's 6:24 here on your VOCM Mornings, and look, I don't want to jinx anything, but it does look like spring weather is upon us. We're going to feel like getting out more, and for some, it also means more walking and running. Coming up on July 1st, there's an opportunity for you to get a little run in and do some good in the community as well. It's the VOCM Cares Canada Day 5K. You can run, you can walk with your friends and raise some money for a good cause. And to find out more, I spoke with Aaron Collette of VOCM Cares. What's your best time for a 5K? Gotta ask. Do you have any time at all? I mean, I put me on just under 2 days.
3: I might get under one. I have done one 5K, and I did do the telly one time. Notice I didn't do it again.
11: But you know what? For the folks who take on, like, a 5K seems quite doable. You know, it seems like that first major goal that someone takes on. I mean, what do you notice about the people who sign up for these kinds of runs?
3: So we're expecting to have a wide range of people. So we want to have it for the people who are out there running to beat their last time, that sort of thing. Absolutely. We're encouraging that. But also we want to open it up to the wider community. Walk, jog, run. The main thing is we are fundraising for the many charitable organizations right across Newfoundland and Labrador who VOCM Cares supports. Mm-hmm. So the biggest thing for us right now, yes, come out and do the run, walk or jog, but the big thing is the fundraising behind it.
11: And so if you're part of a team or if you've got a group of friends that are deciding to run this 5K, you've got an opportunity to fundraise in your circle, your social circle and so forth, and make a contribution that way.
3: Absolutely. So once you've registered, you actually have your personal, like your individual or your team URL, your link that you can share on your social media, share by email, share with family, friends, colleagues, by all means. Once you're registered, that part's easy to just get it out there and kickstart the fundraising for sure.
11: This reminds me of those little things we used to do when we were kids, like you'd have a walk-a-thon or something like that. Go door to door asking people to sponsor me for the walk-a-thon. I sponsored the Proclaimers once in a walk-a-thon. I regretted that forever. So for something like this, what's the next step? I mean, obviously registering and things like that. You know, that's the best step?
3: That is the first step. So they can absolutely follow us on Facebook or Instagram. They will find the link to register there. By all means, they can absolutely reach out to us through either of those methods, or they can also find more information on vocmcares.com.
11: And that's also the place where you go, whether it's on social media or on the vocmcares.com website, to find out about the various functions and charities and so forth that VOCM supports in the community, because everything that gets donated from the runners or from organizations that get involved, it all goes back into the community and supporting various causes. And it's a great feeling to help out that way. What's the deadline for registration?
3: Okay, so right now there's early bird pricing, and that is on until May 31st. And after that, the price does increase by $10. And you can register up until June 24th. Of course, Canada Day being July 1st, we need some time. And then everybody, once you're registered, you come in and get your bib number and that sort of thing. And we'll have all that information online as well.
11: Also gives you plenty of time to get some red and white jogging clothing and running clothing. You got to have that ready for the day for sure.
3: Sure. So I'm not sure if people are aware, but VOCM Cares has been supporting charitable organizations across Newfoundland and Labrador for 47 years. And over these 47 years, we have put tens of millions of dollars back into the communities and charitable organizations of Newfoundland and Labrador. So we're just urging you to come out, support your communities with a little friendly competition, of course. Mm-hmm.
11: So VOCM Cares Canada Day 5K run. It's in Bowring Park. My goodness, what a spot to run. It will be a blast. You can do great things for your community, great things for yourself. Great way to also, you know, a little team building at work if you want to come in from your employer and so forth. And it all goes to great causes around the city and around the province. Erin Collett, thank you so much for visiting with us from VOCM Cares, and we'll be in touch.
3: Sounds good. Thanks so much.
11: I've signed up. So I've.
4: Are you serious?
11: Yeah.
4: No, I'm not a runner. Not yet.
11: Me neither.
4: I got to walk before I run.
11: I'm definitely going to be walking. I'm not a runner. So I just hope they give the runners like a half hour head start.
4: You mean the walkers?
11: Sorry, the walkers, yeah.
4: Yeah, yeah.
11: The runners, yeah, definitely. Now, the walkers will probably need a bit of a head start, just so everybody more or less finishes at the same time.
4: But what a great incentive to get people active as well. It's the time. Mm-hmm. It is the time of year when everyone kind of starts thinking about that. Yeah. I definitely have to start walking, at least walking every day, because Russell, as you know, I'm a backpacker and I can't be out of shape or that leads to injury. So
11: absolutely.
4: I better hop to it.
11: And Canada Day is a lovely day. Most of us have it off, so yep. You know, you'll have an opportunity to be in the park for Canada Day, so that's lovely. we got lots still to come here on the program. We're going to be checking in on Happy Valley Goose Bay in a little bit. And also, we'll hear about court closures as an opposition critic for justice is concerned about those court closures that have been happening in the province. We'll have more on this coming up after the news. It's next at 6:30 on your VOCM Mornings.
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2: At 6:30, we have a nice morning out there. Temperature is at 1. Good morning. I'm Sarah Strickland. British Columbia's top health officer says the four Canadians possibly exposed to hantavirus aboard a cruise ship are expected to quarantine under supervision in BC for just over 2 weeks. Dr. Bonnie Hendry says none of the travelers who arrived in Victoria from the Spanish Canary Islands on Sunday are currently showing symptoms.
6: These people are not infected. They're not patients. Right now, they're people who've had a potential exposure to hantavirus. And yes, all of the four and the two people who've returned to Ontario were on board that cruise ship with the initial person who succumbed to the disease earlier on in April.
2: A woman who had quite a busy Sunday up to no good has earned herself some time in the lockup. RNC was first called to a theft in Churchill Square just before 9 o'clock yesterday morning. The suspect had fled the area, however, police were able to identify her. That afternoon, around 3:45, another call came in, this time from a business on Ropewalk Lane. The woman believed to be responsible was the same one from the earlier incident. Officers found the 30-year-old walking nearby, and she was arrested without incident. The woman, who was also wanted on several warrants, faces charges of theft and breach of release order. The organization which speaks for the skilled workforce likes what it sees in the Bay du Nord deal between government and the oil companies, but it would like to see the timeline on development of a floating dock facility to be based in Bull Arm reduce. Equinor and BP are giving Newfoundland and Labrador $200 million to go towards the floating dry dock, which will be designed as a movable structure to be used at different sites. However, the money will roll out over 5 years, a little too far down the road for Bob Fyander, the executive director of Skilled Trades NL.
7: Because we want to go and build that, we want to construct that floating dry dock, and looking out 6 or 7 years, that's going to be too long. We're going to miss the opportunity for defense. Now is the time. We have to strike. We have to get the government involved provincially. We have to have the federal government involved. We have such good bones, such good history in the Bull Arm facility, and now you couple that with the floating dry dock, then we've really got something to be happy about.
2: The number of people who used one of the province's EV rebates last year has dropped significantly. During the 2025-26 fiscal year, some 572 rebates were issued, down from nearly 768 in 2024-25 and 750 the year before. As of late last year, the province had some 2,080 electric vehicles and some 948 plug-in hybrids, which government says is nearly a fraction of all vehicles registered in the province. The province says some 8,697 vehicles are also registered as a hybrid. Up next, your VOCM traffic and weather forecast.
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4: Good Monday morning and good driving conditions. As long as that patchy fog lingering around here and there will hopefully dry up in the glorious sunshine. Now, that's anybody's guess. It might just hang out outside the harbor all day and kind of, you know, you see the claws just threatening the south side. That remains to be seen. But right now, excellent driving conditions right across the island. I'm seeing those dry and clear conditions. What can I tell you? We're going to continue to see slowdowns today at Portugal Cove Road and Major's Path. There's lane reductions in and around Kanawha's Hill. That's ongoing until Wednesday, May 20th. And then we also have Columbus Drive at Waterford Bridge Road. That overpass work is ongoing, and there are lane reductions associated with that. Now, it's all pretty quiet through these construction zones right now, so that's pretty good. I'm always watching for moose in the 6 o'clock hour. Marine Atlantic, thumbs up. Belle Island Ferry Service, no problems. And it looks great from St. John's International Airport this morning. Not a single delay. Some of them are coming in early. That's your VOCM traffic. I'm Jerry Lynn Mackey.
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2: St. John's Metro, rest of the Avalon, sun and cloud today with a high of 10. Cloudy this evening, some fog patches, a low of plus 2. 5 to 10 millimeters of rain for tomorrow, southeasterly winds 30 and a high of 11. For Clarenville and central Newfoundland, sun and cloud today, southeasterly winds 30 and a high of 12. Cloudy this evening, a low of plus 5, and tomorrow, 15 to 25 millimeters of rain with a high of 9. For the south coast, becoming cloudy by lunchtime, southeasterly winds at 30 and a high of 10. Cloudy this evening, bit of rain overnight, winds at 30, a low of plus 4. 20 to 30 millimeters of rain for tomorrow, some fog and a high of 10. And the west coast, southwest coast, northern peninsula, bit of rain, some fog patches today, southeasterlies 50, except gusting to 100 in the rec house with a high of 9. Showers for this evening, winds at 50, a low of plus 4, and tomorrow, 5 to 10 millimeters of rain with a high of 8. Right now in St. John's, beautiful morning, few foggy spots here and there, temperature is at the freezing mark. Back with an update at 7 o'clock for VOCM News, I'm Sarah Strickland.
11: Thank you so much, Sarah. It is 6:37 here on your VOCM mornings. I'm Russell with Jerry Lynn, and we've got a brand new question of the day up and running for today. And of course, it's been gripping the news, not just here, but all over the world. Has news concerning the spread of the hantavirus among cruise ship passengers caused you to reconsider a cruise vacation? You can say yes or no on that at VOCM.com. We do encourage you to also get involved with us on our text line, 709-273-5211. That's 709-273-5211. That number is good anywhere on the island. And you can also leave us a voicemail at that number as well. We want to hear what you're thinking about this, and indeed about anything that you're hearing on the program today. Any comments you want to make about a story we're running, we'd love to hear from you. And if you do get in touch with us and comment on our question of the day or one of our stories, we'll put you in the running. We've got a brand new Sip Listen VOCM travel mug that we're going to give away this morning and every day this week. And we've also got a gift card from Golf Shots to maybe have a little indoor golf fun and have a cocktail as well. That is up and running right now at VOCM.com and our question of the day.
4: Well, Happy Valley Goose Bay Mayor Burt Pomeroy is calling for provincial help to address complex social issues and homelessness within his community. Mayor Pomeroy says the challenges peak this time of year, and he wants to see a support plan in place before the next major hydro project like Gull Island moves forward. He spoke with VOCM's Brian Medore.
12: No, I mean, every year we have a situation where we see a lot of vulnerable people move into our community. And, you know, we recognize that many of these vulnerable people, at the same time are, you know, struggling. And but at the same time, our residents and businesses deserve to feel safe. And we believe that, provincial government should be able to address both issues that are happening in our community at this moment. And it happens throughout the year, but generally we see in the springtime, we see an influx of vulnerable people to our community. And again, like I indicated, some of these people are struggling, and these people need help, but at the same time, so does our community need help so that people feel safe.
13: So what are they doing, Mayor? Are they sleeping in foyers, things like that? What's the most negative aspect of it?
12: Well, I mean, they basically

0: garbage. You know, people feel unsafe walking our trails. You know, kids can't go to Dairy Queen for an ice cream, you know, Tim Hortons, because they're being accosted by individuals in the community.
1: Now, a lot of these activities, if it's similar to St. John's, is you can't lock people up for a lot of that stuff. What is the solution in your view?
0: Well, I mean, if there was a solution, I think we'd have one right now, Brian. I mean, you know, it's a very complex issue, and it's going to require complex solutions. You know, from our perspective, you know, the provincial government campaigned on improving public safety, and, you know, people in our community, you know, need to see that commitment being reflected on the ground. What are the solutions? I think the solutions is better communications, working with the community, you know, and working with you know, the systems themselves to try and improve safety in our town.
1: So you have had, say, $500,000 or so in funding from government to mainly hire security firms. Is that something that you're asking for this time around?
0: Well, I mean, you know, it's not the solution or any quick fix to this, but it did help the municipality to be able to, you know, deal with some of the challenges that we are facing. Having a private security company hired on was one aspect of it. It allowed, in the event that, you know, there were incidents taking place around the community, the security company could observe and report. In a lot of cases served as a deterrent, and like I said, it's not solving the problem. It may move the issue from one area to other, but people feel some sense of security that at least there are a set of eyes out there that can, you know, report incidents that, you know, make people feel unsafe.
1: You say you've got some pretty unsavory public housing properties there. Now, NLHC has allocated funding to hire more maintenance staff and to improve and speed up repair of such properties. Is that good enough in your view?
0: Well, you know, I'll go back a couple of years ago. The town was successful in obtaining federal funding under the Rapid Housing Initiative. We obtained $5 million. The town is not into the housing business as such. We took that $5 million, turned it over to Newfoundland Labrador Housing to construct housing for vulnerable people in our community and for you know, low-income individuals. You know, those units were pretty well, for the most part, I guess, all occupied a year ago this past January. As we speak right now, there are at least six of those brand-new units that are boarded up. And, you know, that's disheartening when you see that.
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6: And for Monday, here is your weather, starting with St. John's, the Metro, and Avalon. For today, it's sun and cloud and a high of 10 degrees. Some fog patches overnight, making way for a bit of rain on Tuesday and a high of 11. For Central and Clarenville, it's sun and cloud today and a high of 12. Cloudy overnight with 25 millimeters of rain expected for Tuesday. Along the south coast, it's cloudy by lunch hour today and a high of 10. Rain moving in overnight and 20 to 30 millimeters of rain expected for Tuesday and some fog as well. And finally for the west coast, the southwest coast and northern peninsula, there's rain headed our way today. Winds will be 50 except gusting to 100 in the rec house area, a high today of 9. Showers overnight and another 5 to 10 millimeters of rain for Tuesday.
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8: Now let's head over to the VOCM newsroom and get you caught up with a look at some of our top headlines. Well, the number of people who used one of the province's EV rebates last year has dropped significantly. An advocate for better safeguards in the criminal justice system for people in violent relationships is concerned that one of their key recommendations to protect women has not made it to government policy just yet. And the NLMA is raising serious questions about the new core care system, not the least of which is how patients could be notified of serious results without the benefit of speaking to a doctor. We'll have these topics and more for your next VOCM News, and that's coming up at 7 o'clock.
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9: And on this day, it is Monday, the 11th of May. Back in 2000, Alberta Premier Ralph Klein's government passed the Healthcare Protection Act. The aim of it was to preserve the healthcare system by expanding the role of private sector surgery facilities. And in 1984, Parliament passed a bill creating the Canadian Security Intelligence Agency, that we've come to know as CSIS. It was a civilian security agency to replace the RCMP security service. And when dealing with things like espionage, terrorism, and subversion. And while we were sorting out our security, Duran Duran was at number one.

0: The Reflex is in charge of finding treasure in the dark. If there's one thing we know about Duran Duran in the 1980s, it was for their lyrics that really painted a picture about what they were talking about. And that was number one on this day back in 1984.
1: It's 6:54 now. The opposition critic for justice is concerned about Jordan's rulings with the number of court closures across the province. Last week, the Supreme Court in Happy Valley Goose Bay and the Provincial Court in Wabush were closed, prompting questions from the opposition in the House of Assembly. Minister Helen Conway Ottenheimer says the closures in Central Labrador did not affect the timelines of court proceedings and steps were taken to address matters in other jurisdictions. Critic Pam Parsons spoke with VOCM's Zach Power on this.
2: You mentioned it in the House of Assembly last week about some of your concerns with court closures in this province. Tell us about that.
3: Well, we do know that we've just recently heard Supreme Court of Newfoundland and Labrador website says due to unforeseeable circumstances beyond the court's control, Supreme Court courthouse in Happy Valley Goose Bay will be closed. And that was from May 4th to May 8th, inclusive. As well, the Provincial Court of Newfoundland and Labrador website says as well, May 4th to May 8th, the Wabush Provincial Court will be closed. So again, and on the website here, it actually states that it's, you know, due to circumstances beyond the court's control. So what is that? What exactly is happening? I mean, we do know that back in November, actually prior to Christmas, it was actually during the 16 days of activism to combat intimate partner violence that we saw an abrupt closure for courts and certain services offered by these courts across, you know, Newfoundland, the island portion. You know, we do need to hear more. I'm calling on, the minister to come out and, you know, to communicate more exactly what's happening. Again, we still don't have a solid explanation as to why the court closures and lack of services offered back in November. And now we're seeing this happening in Labrador. And what is concerning as well, we also know that statistics show that intimate partner violence and often resulting in death, we have the Labrador alone has a higher average than the national average on intimate partner violence when it comes to this. So it seems to be a trend, unfortunately. I'm fearful that there's a pattern, and we do know that things are not improving. They seem to be getting worse. But to see that there's no supports for sheriff's officers in this budget is very concerning.
2: Well, I guess that was part of my next question is with Helen Conway Ottenheimer this week telling reporters that the money that they've put aside in the budget for this year should be enough to make sure that some of these court closures don't happen again. Do you believe that that's the case?
3: Well, I guess time will tell. I mean, I do believe that the minister is sincere in her efforts and her hopes. But that said, you know, I'm calling on the premier to support the minister to make sure that the resources go into justice and public safety for what is needed. Over our tenure in office, of course, recently we've invested over $40 million as a Liberal administration in justice and public safety, with the recent announcement just last fall of $24 million. And so it's good to see that a lot of that has carried through in the funding that we dedicated for a lot of these resources within justice and public safety, but clearly there's a need for more. But to see that sheriff's officers were left out of this budget is very concerning. We do know that sheriff's officers are an essential, paramount portion of the justice and public safety. And as we know, when we don't have the staffing there, we see court closures. And of course, there's always the Jordan ruling to consider. Nobody wants to see, a case being thrown out or dismissed because of lack of access, because of time that has passed.
2: A lot of big name cases, as you've mentioned a little bit earlier. Do you believe that some of these closures will happen again because they're just trying to serve some of these big name cases?
3: Well, we do know that on both the websites for the provincial and Supreme Courts that the dates state were slated in Labrador alone from May 4th to May 8th. We do know now that those dates have passed. So I guess time will tell what this week will bring. But certainly we hope, you know, that doesn't happen. No one wants that to happen. We have Newfoundlanders and Labradorians deserve to live in a society, of course, where we have access to justice. We live in Canada. You know, and it's important, you know, to have the resources in place and to do what needs to be done. It's not a new problem. Again, we saw these abrupt closures back in November. We do know that in the fall, the provincial court adjourned civil hearings, traffic hearings, Contravention Act cases on parts of the island, and suspended some travel circuits. And these changes are significant, and they were abrupt. And we do know that working group has come together. We do know that what came out of the working group so far is a concern for a strain on staff. And again, to not see the supports in the budget for sheriff's officers is very concerning. So again, calling on the Premier, support the Minister, and what needs to be done in the Department of Justice and Public Safety for all Newfoundlanders and Labradorians for their appropriate access to justice.
1: And that is opposition critic for justice, Liberal MHA, Pam Parsons, and she was speaking with VOCM's Zach Power. Well, the phone lines are open. You know, we'd love to hear from you on this or anything else you're hearing on the program. You can text us from anywhere, 709-273-5211. Long distance, or you can call that number locally and leave a message, and then long distance, you can do the same. It's 888-590-8626. It's 7 o'clock. 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
6: At 7 o'clock, it is foggy in St. John's, temperature at the freezing mark. Good morning, I'm Sarah Strickland. British Columbia's top health officer says the four Canadians possibly exposed to hantavirus aboard a cruise ship are expected to quarantine under supervision in BC for just over 2 weeks. Dr. Bonnie Hendry says none of the travelers who arrived in Victoria from the Spanish Canary Islands on Sunday are currently showing symptoms.
7: These people are not infected. They're not patients. Right now, they're people who've had a potential exposure to hantavirus. And yes, all of the four and the two people who've returned to Ontario were on board that cruise ship with the initial person who succumbed to the disease earlier on in April.
6: The four Canadians were among 130 passengers assessed as asymptomatic when they disembarked the MV Hondius when it reached port in Tenerife. The NLMA is raising serious questions about the new core care system, not the least of which is how some patients could be notified of serious results without the benefit of speaking to a doctor. Through the new system, any patient can check on test results, oftentimes before a physician has had the chance to go over the results and go over them with a patient. That, says NLMA President Dr. Cynthia Slade, is a very serious concern, one that they've had even before core care rolled out.
8: And you can imagine yourself that, you know, on a Friday night, just picking up your phone and checking to see if your CT result had come in, and you look at that and it tells you that, I mean, God forbid, you have cancer. And the amount of fear and stress and anxiety that will go through a person when they're not able to understand the technical detail of what has been reported, and they're not able to access anyone to sit down and explain it to them.
6: That's just one of a number of concerns raised with NL Health Services by the NLMA, including delays. She says some departments have had to reduce appointments while integrating into the new system.
8: Endoscopy, for instance, we've been told that they reduced the number of available appointments in some places up to 50% to allow staff time to integrate the new system. So we're obviously concerned how that's going to affect things in the long term and how fast recovery efforts are going to be able to reduce those backlogs and restore the system.
6: A woman who had quite a busy Sunday up to no good has earned herself some time in the lockup. RNC was first called to a theft in Churchill Square just before 9 o'clock yesterday morning. The suspect had fled the area, however, police were able to identify her. That afternoon, around 3:45, another call came in, this time from a business on Ropewalk Lane. The woman believed to be responsible was the same one from the earlier incident. Officers found the 30-year-old walking nearby, and she was arrested without incident. The woman, who was also wanted on several warrants, faces charges of theft and breach of release order. The organization, which speaks for the skilled workforce, likes what it sees in the Bay du Nord deal between government and the oil companies, but it would like to see the timeline on development of a floating dock facility to be based in Bull Arm reduced. Equinor and BP are giving Newfoundland and Labrador $200 million to go towards the floating dock, which will be designed as a movable structure to be used at different sites. However, the money will roll out over 5 years, a little too far down the road for Bob Fyander, Executive Director of TradesNL.
9: Because we want to go and build that, we want to construct that floating dry dock, and looking out 6 or 7 years, that's going to be too long. We're going to miss the opportunity for defense. Now is the time. We have to strike. We have to get the government involved provincially. We have to have the federal government involved. We have such good bones, such good history in the Bull Arm facility, and now you couple that with the floating dry dock, then we've really got something to be happy about.
6: There have been 27 points of order raised in the House of Assembly in what has proven to be a raucous spring sitting. Speaker Paul Lane last week expressed frustration over what he considered to be trivial and childish such protests in the House of Assembly, only for two more points of order to be raised stemming from question period. However, it doesn't come close to the number of interjections raised in the last sitting of the House of Assembly when MHAs rose more than 60 times to catch the attention of the Speaker. Those included complaints about unparliamentary language, including use of the words disingenuous, cooking the books, jerk, and liar. Things will be a lot quieter this week. This is a constituency week, which means members won't be sitting in the legislature. The number of people who use one of the province's EV rebates last year has dropped significantly. During the 2025-26 fiscal year, some 572 rebates were issued, down from nearly 768 in 2024-25 and 750 the year before. As of late last year, the province had some 2,080 electric vehicles and some 948 plug-in hybrids, which government says is nearly a fraction of all vehicles registered in the province. The province says some 8,697 vehicles are also registered as a hybrid. Two of the province's most popular natural attractions open up to the public today. The Cape St. Mary's and Mistaken Point Ecological Reserves are now open to visitors. Cape St. Mary's is one of the largest seabird colonies in the North Atlantic, and the gannets that nest there can be viewed within just a few feet from a walking trail along the cliffs. Mistaken Point, meanwhile, is a UNESCO World Heritage Site and features the fossilized imprints of some of the Earth's earliest known complex life forms, dating back more than 500 million years. Both sites will be open to visitors until Friday, October 16th. In sports, Alex Newhook had two goals. The Montreal Canadiens beat Buffalo 6-2. The Habs now have a 2-1 series lead. Up next, your VOCM traffic and weather forecast.
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1: Well, it's a lovely morning, or at least it was, before that fog patch made its way up to Kenmount Road. It's down around the harbor, and, you know, it's there. It's throughout the metro area, and that will hamper your visibility. Beyond that, dry and clear for most areas across the island. Looking at the travel outlets, they're in pretty good shape. Belle Island on the 2-ferry schedule with the Comatic and the Flanders. Smooth sailing for Marine Atlantic, and the airports look great. That's your VOCM traffic. I'm Jerry Lynn Mackey.
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6: St. John's Metro, rest of the Avalon, sun and cloud for today with a high of 10. Cloudy for this evening, some fog patches, low of plus 2. 5 to 10 millimeters of rain for tomorrow, southeasterlies 30 and a high of 11. For Clarenville and central Newfoundland, sun and cloud today, southeasterlies at 30 and a high of 12. Cloudy skies this evening, a low of plus 5, 15 to 25 millimeters of rain for tomorrow with a high of 9. For the south coast, becoming cloudy by lunchtime, southeasterlies at 30 and a high of 10. Cloudy this evening, bit of rain overnight, winds at 30, a low of plus 4. And tomorrow, 20 to 30 millimeters of rain, some fog and a high of 10. And the west coast, southwest coast, northern peninsula, rain, some fog patches today, southeasterlies 50, except gusting to 100 in the rec house, a high of 9. Showers this evening, winds at 50, a low of plus 5, and 5 to 10 millimeters of rain for tomorrow with a high of 8. Right now in St. John's, it is foggy out there. Temperatures at the freezing mark. Visibility is reduced. I'll be back with all the news of the day at 7:45 for VOCM News. I'm Sarah Strickland.
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1: 10 minutes past 7 o'clock on this Monday morning. I'm Jerry Lynn Mackey.
0: Hello, I'm Russell. And we got a big hour in front of us. We'll check in with Tim Powers in just a little bit and find out the latest from Ottawa.
1: We're also going to hear more from a redevelopment funding announcement from Port de Grave back on Friday. We're also going to hear from the Fisheries Minister an update on what's happening with the recreational fisheries.
0: Mm-hmm. And PharmaCare, a national PharmaCare program, is it a thing of the past? We'll talk to one business advocate who would love to see it get taken up, and it says it would be an economic boost, especially to the small business community. Taking a quick look again at our question of the day, it's something that's got a lot of people concerned, and has news concerning the spread of the hantavirus among cruise ship passengers caused you to reconsider a cruise vacation? Well, you can say yes or no on that at our website, vocm.com. That's vocm.com. But we'd also love to hear from you on our text line this morning. And if you give us a text at 709-273-5211, that number is good anywhere on the island, you can qualify yourself to win a VOCM travel mug. We've got one of those to give away every day this week. We've also got a Golf Shots gift card to throw in there as well. It's good for a little bit of time playing some indoor golf at Golf Shots. But the main thing is that you get involved with the show. You can comment on our question of the day. Tell us what you think about cruise shipping. And is it something you'd take on? Or do you think maybe it's time to hang back for a bit and make sure everything's safe? Tell us what you think about that. And indeed, we've got lots of stories on the program. Anything you're hearing at all, get in touch with us. 709-273-5211. Leave us a voicemail or a text at that number from anywhere on the island, and we'll put you in the running for our VOCM travel mug.
1: Federal Fisheries Minister Joanne Thompson was in Port de Grave on Friday to announce funding for the redevelopment of the Ship Cove Small Craft Harbor. Now, later on, we're going to hear VOCM's Richard Duggan asking Minister Thompson for an update on the recreational food fishery. But first, we're going to hear from Bill Berry, Berry Group Processing, to talk about the impact this redevelopment will have.
16: The change that this is going to make, well, first of all, this wharf is condemned here now, so we're not allowed to use it. So boats can't functionally come in and unload here. So a boat that fishes capelin right off of that wharf can't come in here and tie on and unload. A boat that fishes crab off the headland can't come in here and tie on and unload. So it's a really more challenging process for fishermen that they have to go somewhere else, more challenging process to the plant. And so the access is going to be changed to get down to the wharf. An access road, is, as you can see from this picture here, there's going to be a new access road. And the front face of the plant here, this area will be filled in and will give us more unloading and wharf space. So trucks will actually be able to come down, have plenty of room here to turn around. And it gives us the ability on some of this space here to put in a groundfish line, which is what we intend to do. So I didn't say before, maybe I did, maybe I didn't. But on the four locations, both Harbor Breton, St. Albans, Bennett's Cove, and here, I mean, it's hard to know exactly what the numbers, but over the next 2 years, we're going to spend about $25 million and invest it in the aquaculture industry and in ground, and mostly because of two species, groundfish and mackerel, that we see in real strong abundance. So it's a good news story. So, you kind of just got to look at it to realize there's no space here. So what this is, it gives us a lot more space, and the wharf that's here is almost, it's non-existent now because it's been condemned and we're not allowed to use it. So this is a big deal for everybody that fishes out of this area.
17: I'm wondering if someone could speak to the impact of having this shut down here.
16: If you look at when the fishery starts, everyone is out at the same time. So the fishermen are all fishing, and what is their objective? Their objective is to get in, get unloaded as fast as they can, get the product handled properly, and get back fishing again. When you take a wharf like this out of the community, it's like having a location with two airports, and all of a sudden you shut one airport down. Well, all the planes have got to go into the other airport. Where you lose this wharf, you take this effort and all the vessels that would be landing here, and you jam them into another port. So that means longer unloading times, longer times for the fishermen to get back fishing. We've got to truck it in back to the plant. It reduces the quality of the material because everything gets stretched out in the time frame that it shouldn't be stretched out, because when it gets landed at the wharf and directly into the plant, that's the best quality model that you can have. So there's a whole bunch of things that are terrible about that wharf not being operational. It's hard for the fishermen. It's harder for the quality in the plant. Well, that's the answer.
18: Question for Minister Thompson. You've had the results of your food fishery survey now for a few weeks. I'm wondering, have any decisions been made yet, and when will we hear more?
19: As you stated, we put the what we heard out. I followed up with a series of consultations just to conclude the process, because I believe the transparent process is important. We are finalizing all of this, and I promised that I would get this out in May, mid-May, and I certainly am aiming to fulfill that promise. So sooner, not later.
1: And that is Federal Fisheries Minister Joanne Thompson just providing a little update. Richard Duggan asking a question there about the recreational food fishery. We heard from Minister Thompson, but we also heard from Bill Berry of Berry Group Processing, and he was speaking about the impact of this redevelopment of the Ship Cove Small Craft Harbor. It's 16 minutes past 7 o'clock. I did just want to take a second to get some information out for the schools. Online registration for all children starting kindergarten September 2027, or the kinder start for September 2026. That begins this week, but there's an important date change to make note of. So today and tomorrow is registration days for families of schools 1 to 5, that's formerly known as Central, Western, and the Labrador regions. And then from 7 to 10, those regions, which were formerly the Avalon region, including St. John's Metro, the registration dates have been revised. So that will now take place on Wednesday, May 27th, and Thursday, May the 28th. Registration, of course, kicks off at 9 a.m. But there is another matter. Russell.
0: Yeah, it's Police Week, and the Clarenville Area Citizens Crime Prevention Committee is teaming up with the Clarenville RCMP Detachment, and they're sponsoring Where is Sergeant Bigfoot Moose? It's a little contest for kindergartners to grade 3 in Clarenville. And so there's a clue to where Sergeant Bigfoot is, and this week the clue is Sergeant Bigfoot Moose is missing. We fear he's gone away. He was last seen leaving the RCMP detachment and walking down the Trans-Canada Highway. So you can start your guesses now. You can get your guesses to Janet Forbes, the classroom teacher, and the correct guesses will be put into a draw. There'll be a pizza party as well at the end of the police week. So get in touch with Janet Forbes at the school and try and guess, where is Sergeant Bigfoot Moose? It is 7:18.
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0: And for Monday, here is your weather, starting with St. John's, the Metro, and Avalon. For today, it's sun and cloud and a high of 10 degrees. Some fog patches overnight, making way for a bit of rain on Tuesday and a high of 11. For Central and Clarenville, it's sun and cloud today and a high of 12. Cloudy overnight with 25 millimeters of rain expected for Tuesday. Along the south coast, it's cloudy by lunch hour today and a high of 10. Rain moving in overnight and 20 to 30 millimeters of rain expected for Tuesday and some fog as well. And finally, for the west coast, the southwest coast, and northern peninsula, there's rain headed our way today. Winds will be 50, except gusting to 100 in the rec house area, a high today of 9. Showers overnight, and another 5 to 10 millimeters of rain for Tuesday.
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1: Now let's head over to the VOCM newsroom and get you caught up with a glance at some of our top headlines this morning. The Department of Environment and Climate Change says coastal erosion is one of the biggest items in its portfolio that it's looking to address in the coming years. The Seniors Advocate has released her 2025-26 report on the status of recommendations previously made by her office, and two of the province's most popular natural attractions open to the public today. We'll have these topics and more for your next VOCM News, and that's coming up during the Major Cast at 7:45.
0: 7:24 here now on your VOCM Mornings. When the Trudeau Liberals were in government, their coalition with the NDP started work on rolling out a national pharmacare program. Only a couple of provinces signed on, but talks had been occurring with others, and that includes Newfoundland and Labrador. However, after the decimation of the NDP caucus in last year's federal election and the Carney Liberals gaining a majority, it looks like the national pharmacare program won't be happening. One group critical of this is the Better Way Alliance. They're a small voice for small business, and they think that expanding national pharmacare would have an economic boon to small businesses everywhere. Well, for more on that, I've got Aaron Binder with me. He's director with the Better Way Alliance. Good morning, Aaron. How are you?
3: I'm well, Russell. How are you today?
0: Not too bad. It seems like the government is not exactly ponying up the dough for this on a national level. What's your immediate thought about that?
3: It's a bit of a disappointment, to be honest with you. A lot of folks in Newfoundland probably saw the Health Minister Leila Evans' comments last week about the government not coming to the table on the deal that they were pushing to the provinces. You know, we see this as a huge benefit to workers, to business owners, and to Canada's social, health, and economic economy.
0: In terms of the types of businesses that this impacts, what proportion of Canadian businesses, say, have less than 10 employees?
3: So there are 77% of Canadian businesses have less than 10 employees. That's 1 to 9 employees. And then there's an even fairly large amount of entrepreneurs in Canada that just work for themselves. So when you take those two categories combined, that's a huge part of the workforce.
0: And a small business like that isn't necessarily going to have a group health plan.
3: Yeah, that's right. A lot of them at that scale don't have group health plans, especially for the smallest of the small. I think the average micro business size, that 1 to 9 category in Canada, is about three to four employees. So most businesses at that scale aren't going to have a comprehensive health plan.
0: What does this essentially mean for those types of workers and even in some cases those employers who may be out of pocket on a lot of this stuff?
3: The rising cost of doing business is impacting everybody, from business owners to the workers that are employed by those businesses. We've seen rent go up. We've seen gas costs go up. We've seen insurance, utilities, every input that goes into a business has gone up. What we want to make sure we can do is invest in our workforce. I'm a business owner myself. The best investment I can make is in my employees, because I know that is going to come back to us to be able to reinvest in higher wages, to be able to reinvest in healthcare plans for those workers, and then grow the business as well, because you've got a solid workforce. When we take a look at the PharmaCare program, this would have relieved a fair amount of cost per person in that business, along with some knock-on effects. For example, businesses that do have health plans, they tend to have higher rates of retention. They tend to have more people showing up for work because they might, you know, they have the drugs they need, they have the health care they need, so they don't show up to work sick. And because of that, we generally just have a healthier workforce overall in Canada. So that's what we're missing out on by not having a comprehensive healthcare and pharmacare program across Canada, like they do in Australia. And just to give you a little comparison there, when we compare Australia to 10 other countries, Canada, US, Germany, France, and a few others, Australia, because they've had this universal pharmacare since the 1950s, they consistently beat every other country out there on health outcomes in the workforce and outside of the workforce.
0: Well, Aaron, when it comes to the numbers that we're talking about, something like 77% of small businesses with 10 employees or fewer, you kind of put all that together, and that sounds like a fairly large cohort. What would be the, I guess, efficacy of all these small businesses getting together and buying health as a giant group versus the national pharmacare program being handed down from the government?
3: You know, I think that would actually be really nice for a lot of those employees, but because we're talking about millions of businesses here, I just don't see that as a possibility. When we look at our peer countries, they will all have some sort of backstop insurance like this for drugs. And, you know, let's dive into insulin, for example. This is a huge cost for a lot of folks in Canada, just so they can stay alive. We're talking $5,000, $6,000, $7,000, $8,000 a year for some people with type 1 diabetes, just so they don't die. In PEI, who were able to sign on to the PharmaCare deal before the federal government closed the door, that cost for somebody that lives in PEI is essentially $0. That cost for the person in Newfoundland who may not have that same PharmaCare coverage because they work for themselves or they work at a small business, you know, that's going to be $6,000, $7,000, $8,000 a year. In my opinion, and, you know, in the opinion of a lot of forward-looking folks, this type of program, to have a PharmaCare program in Canada, it just makes economic sense. We all pay less in taxes because we're all covered, and making sure at the fundamental level that everyone has the same level of access to care that that everybody deserves in Canada.
0: And Aaron, just to wrap up, I mean, what would you say to Newfoundland and Labrador's health minister, in fact, all the provincial health ministers, to try and get the federal government back at the table to invest in a national PharmaCare program?
3: Get loud. Find allies like us. Find allies like labor unions. There are a lot of business groups like us out there that are actually willing to talk about this as a huge benefit to our members. And there is one lobby group in Ottawa, the CLHIA. They advocate for the biggest insurers in Canada. What we saw happen over the last year was that they met with this government, the new Carney government, 53 times. And the outcome is now that they've pulled back from PharmaCare. Get out there and pressure this government to sign the deal that they promised to keep moving forward on until it was finished.
0: Aaron Binder is director with the Better Way Alliance. They are the voice of small and micro businesses in country, and they're advocating for a national PharmaCare program. And Aaron, thank you so much for sharing some time, and thanks for joining us on the radio this morning.
3: Great to be here. Thanks for having me on this incredibly important topic.
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1: 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The number of people who used one of the province's EV rebates last year has dropped significantly. An advocate for better safeguards in the criminal justice system for people in violent relationships is concerned that one of their key recommendations to protect women has not made it to government policy. And the NLMA, Newfoundland Labrador Medical Association, raising serious questions about the new core care system, not the least of which is how some patients could be notified of serious results without the benefit of speaking to a doctor. 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
1: Well, some foggy conditions in and around the metro area. It's not everywhere. It's here on Kenmount Road. It's down around Kitty Vitty, and it's up by Nagel's Hill. You know, like, it's around. It's working its way. But there are still some areas that have dry and clear conditions, and it's like that for most places this morning right across the island. We're going to continue to see slowdowns there at Portugal Cove Road and Major's Path as they work to put in a large culvert there across Portugal Cove Road at Virginia River. So delays in both directions on Portugal Cove Road, and that's just, you know, something you got to make a little time for this morning once more. Kanawha's Hill, some lane reductions happening in that area, and the overpass that goes over Waterford Bridge Road on Columbus Drive. There's a slowdown there. It's an area that you have to take down your speeds because there are people working there, and there's lane reductions as well. That's your VOCM traffic. I'm Jerry Lynn Mackey.
0: Yeah, let's take a look at what's going on with the weather now today and get some details from Rodney Barney at the Gander Weather Office of Environment Canada. Not a bad day today, but let's see what happens after. Rodney, what can we expect through the island today?
2: Well, on the Avalon, it's not looking like too bad of a day at all. There is a little bit of fog in some areas this morning, but that looks like it's going to be burning off in the next few hours or so. And then we should see some sunny breaks pretty much right across the eastern part of the island today. Temperatures, again, relatively mild, getting up to about anywhere from 10 to 12 degrees over inland areas. Of course, cooler anywhere those southeasterly winds blow onshore, probably no more than 6 or 7 degrees. But all in all, not a bad day on the eastern half of the island. Now, on the western half, it does look like a wetter Monday in store. It's already raining in the Channel Port of Basque area. We're looking at 15 to 25 millimeters on the southwest coast today. And even up the west coast of the island through Cornerbrook Bay of Islands, Gros Morne, we're looking at 5 to 10 millimeters of rain as well. Kind of between there and the east, so in parts of Deer Lake, Humber Valley, over as far as Springdale, it's kind of a buffer zone. We're looking at a little bit of rain developing, not too much in the way of amounts. The majority of the wet weather will be a little bit further west.
0: But of course, as we move into overnight and as that rain starts to move east, it's going to stick around for a little while, isn't it? What's tomorrow holding?
2: Yeah, indeed. It does look like that rain is going to work its way eastward overnight tonight, and by tomorrow morning, pretty much the entire island will be getting into rainy conditions. And fairly decent amounts, too, especially over the eastern part of the island, looking like anywhere from 15 to 30 millimeters through the day tomorrow, and then even some additional rain through tomorrow night and even into Wednesday. So it does look like a couple of days of wet, damp weather on the way for a good chunk of your listeners.
0: And it looks like that's the extended forecast for basically this week. It's a week to kind of water the lawns and keep those forest floors a bit damp.
2: Yeah, certainly any rain this time of year certainly wouldn't go astray, that's for sure.
0: Ronnie Barney, meteorologist at the Gander Weather Office of Environment Canada, giving us a little preview of what we can expect, such as it is for this week. It is now coming up to 7:40, and well, it's a new the new Prime Minister has appointed a new Governor General, new for about a year anyway. But what is the reaction to Louise Arbour's appointment? Well, for more, I've got Tim Powers with me from the Tim Powers Show. Good morning, Tim. How are you?
13: I am good, Russell. Go, Canadians, go. Have you got Sarah on the bandwagon yet, or is she still just all J's all the time?
0: She's all J's all the time. It's a hard, but you know, there's no shortage of HAB support around the office, that's for sure. Louise Arbour, what do you think is the signal that's coming as, because governor generals are always about a signal, mm-hmm. So what's this one?
13: Yes. Signals and symbols, and great to point that out. When the Prime Minister Trudeau appointed Mary Simon, he wanted it understood that Indigenous issues still remained a priority for him because Mary Simon was the first Indigenous Governor General. And why do I start there? Because there was some controversy around Mary Simon's appointment, though a person of significant achievement and credential. The criticism was Mary Simon was not bilingual in French. She, of course, is bilingual in English in Inuk.

0: controversy around Mary Simon's appointment, though a person of significant achievement and credential, the criticism was Mary Simon was not bilingual in French. She, of course, is bilingual in English and Inuk. Louise Arbour, also a person of huge accomplishment, well-regarded around the world for her work on war crimes. She was a Supreme Court justice. She did a review of the military for Justin Trudeau. She also happens to be a Quebecer who speaks English and French. So Carney, picking up on competence with Louise Arbour, a steady hand, but also her linguistic capacities, because that, fairly or unfairly, and I think unfairly, Mary Simon's lack of French, and she talked about this recently, that she'd worked hard on it, she just couldn't get it. Who could blame her? Hard to learn a new language in your 70s, regardless of how skilled you may be, was a major irritant for a lot of people that she didn't speak French. Louise Arbour does that, but she also is, much like Carney, not a lot of flash, but somebody who's been in the salons of the world trying to make major decisions and directions, and I think she reinforces both stability and linguistic capability, which is the message he wants to send.
1: There's a lot of discussion around Pierre Poilievre, and he doesn't seem to know, I don't know if he's kept up with the news, because... He says he's not going to change because some liberal elites want him to change. He still seems to be campaigning against Justin Trudeau because I guess he referenced him 7 times in a recent speech. So I don't know what to do about Pete there.
0: All that's old is new again. I mean, Mr. Poilievre was speaking at the Canada Strong and Free Conference. That you'll remember this in an earlier version. That used to be the Manning Center Conference. Yeah. That was the standing body that Mr. Preston Manning established to be a yearly annual place where conservatives of all the different conservative families could gather and talk about the issues that they were grappling with. And Pierre Poilievre spoke to this year's conference, and he was very defiant in noting he was going to stay who he was. Now, you and I, about 3 months ago, 2 months ago, talked about how he was looking at some rebranding, and he'd done that. He'd gone to New York and London and elsewhere and had a more composed and restrained disposition, I should say, and apparently he didn't like that, and he reverted to old Pierre Poilievre, the one that was successful for them in getting, as he will tell you, 8.3 million voters, but didn't win the election. He referenced Justin Trudeau in the speech you're talking about 7 times. Important point to remember, Justin Trudeau has not been the Prime Minister of Canada for well over a year and a bit now. And then Poilievre said, Ottawa is trying to change me. Liberal elites who run the country are trying to change me. I'm not going to change. I mean, if there was the audience to do it for, it was that. But even that audience, according to reports from people who were there, were, you know, yeah, polite applause, but no roaring ovation. I think Poilievre still continues to be frustrated with the bounce, the honeymoon, describe it as you will, whatever Mark Carney has at the moment, and the fact that he hasn't been able to get much traction either in the party polls or the personal polls, and he is still trying to figure out why that's the case, and has reverted to a personality, a disposition of the angrier, fighting conservative that he thinks people want him to be, though. A verdict is out on that, I would say, Russell, or a verdict was rendered at the last election. You can determine it.
1: Well, just a quick thing. I mean, do you think that part of his problem is that, you know, you've got a government that is certainly conservative in leanings, if not in branding? And so a lot of the things he championed are kind of being, he's being undercut by it because the government's already doing it.
0: Well, he tried to address that, and he said, no, Mark Carney's not really a conservative. He's a faux conservative, and that's just liberals arguing all of that. But, right, you know, there's that argument, and then there's the reality that I think people may feel that Mark Carney is pretty close to a progressive conservative type prime minister, despite how Pierre Poilievre describes that as being a sham.
1: Well, there's lots to go around. We're going to talk about the fishery, but I'll leave that for your show today at 4. We'll be catching up again. Tim Powers, the host of the Tim Powers Show, today at 4 o'clock. Tim, have a tremendous rest of your day.
0: You too, buddy.

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4: 7:46, we have some fog in Metro. Temperature is at the freezing mark. Good morning. I'm Sarah Strickland. In our news,
5: these people are not infected. They're not patients. Right now, they're people who've had a potential exposure to hantavirus.
4: Those four Canadians aboard the cruise ship linked to the hantavirus outbreak are now back on Canadian soil. We'll get an update from the chief health officer in British Columbia. The NL Medical Association raising serious questions about the new core care system. Two of the province's most popular natural attractions open up to the public today. And in national news, a federal government bill that would criminalize sexual deepfakes will now incorporate nearly nude images. Plus, we'll have a look at traffic, weather, and the VOCM question of the day. But first in our news, British Columbia's top health officer says the four Canadians possibly exposed to hantavirus aboard a cruise ship are expected to quarantine under supervision in BC for just over 2 weeks. Dr. Bonnie Hendry says none of the travelers who arrived in Victoria from the Spanish Canary Islands on Sunday are currently showing symptoms.
5: These people are not infected. They're not patients. Right now, they're people who've had a potential exposure to hantavirus. And yes, all of the four and the two people who've returned to Ontario were on board that cruise ship with the initial person who succumbed to the disease earlier on in April.
4: The four Canadians were among 130 passengers assessed as asymptomatic when they disembarked the MV Hondius when it reached port in Tenerife. The Canadians then flew to Quebec on a flight chartered by Ottawa and then to Victoria, where they will continue their quarantine and be reassessed in 2 weeks.
5: Treat them as contacts. We are hoping that none of them are infected and that none of them will develop disease. But the incubation period, so the period between the time you were exposed and the time you might develop disease, is as long as 6 weeks. So we have to wait out that 6 weeks to make sure that nobody was infected.
4: Meanwhile, one of 17 American passengers evacuated from the cruise ship in the Canary Islands has tested positive for the hantavirus, but is not showing any symptoms. U.S. health officials said late Sunday that the person was evacuated from the MV Hondius upon its arrival in Tenerife. A spokesperson for the Nebraska Medical Center says the passenger will be transported to the Nebraska Biocontainment Unit upon arrival. The other passengers will go to the National Quarantine Unit in Omaha, Nebraska for assessment and monitoring. The NLMA is raising serious questions about the new core care system, not the least of which is how some patients could be notified of serious results without the benefit of speaking to a doctor. Through the new system, any patient can check on test results, oftentimes before a physician has had the chance to go over the results and go over them with the patient. That, says NLMA President Dr. Cynthia Slade, is a very serious concern, one they've had even before core care rolled out.
6: And you can imagine yourself that, you know, on a Friday night, just picking up your phone and checking to see if your CT result had come in, and you look at that and it tells you that, I mean, God forbid, you have cancer. And the amount of fear and stress and anxiety that will go through a person when they're not able to understand the technical detail of what has been reported, and they're not able to access anyone to sit down and explain it to them.
4: A woman who had quite a busy Sunday up to no good has earned herself some time in the lockup. RNC was first called to a theft in Churchill Square just before 9 o'clock yesterday morning. The suspect had fled the area, however, police were able to identify her. That afternoon, around 3:45, another call came in, this time from a business on Ropewalk Lane. The woman believed to be responsible was the same one from the earlier incident. Officers found the 30-year-old walking nearby, and she was arrested without incident. The woman, who was also wanted on several warrants, faces charges of theft and breach of release order. The flowers may be blooming, but as the temperature climbs in central Labrador, the season also encourages some of the less desirable activities to the extent that the town council considers it to be a public safety crisis. Happy Valley Goose Bay Mayor Bert Pomeroy is calling on the provincial government to live up to its election promise of safer communities. The town has been having serious problems for the past several years with social ills such as vagrancy, drugs, and criminal activity. But Mayor Pomeroy says each year, it worsens. Provincial government gave the town $500,000 a couple of years ago, which helped, but Pomeroy says the needs are far beyond that. Having public housing units boarded up is not helping.
0: You know, the provincial government campaigned on improving public safety, and, you know, people in our community, you know, need to see that commitment being reflected on the ground. What are the solutions? I think the solutions is better communications, working with the community, you know, and working with the systems themselves to try and improve safety in our town.
4: A federal government bill that would criminalize sexual deepfakes will now incorporate nearly nude images. Here's Karen Rebo.
7: MPs on the House of Commons Justice Committee recently made the amendment to the bill. The change comes after experts warned the bill would likely not cover many of the images created by Elon Musk's Grok chatbot, and that proliferated on his X platform. The original version of the bill would have criminalized the non-consensual sharing of images that show the subject nude. But experts said the images created by Grok, such as edits to photos of women to depict them wearing see-through bikinis, may not meet that standard. The bill must still make its way through the Senate before it becomes law. Karen Rebo, The Canadian Press.
4: The organization which speaks for the skilled workforce likes what it sees in the Bay du Nord deal between government and the oil companies, but it would like to see the timeline on development of a floating dock facility to be based in Bull Arm reduced. Equinor and BP are giving Newfoundland and Labrador $200 million to go towards the floating dock, which will be designed as a movable structure to be used at different sites. However, the money will roll out over 5 years, a little too far down the road for Bob Fyander, the executive director of TradesNL.
8: Because we want to go and build that, we want to construct that floating dry dock, and looking out 6 or 7 years, that's going to be too long. We're going to miss the opportunity for defense. Now is the time. We have to strike. We have to get the government involved provincially. We have to have the federal government involved. We have such good bones, such good history in the Bull Arm facility, and now you couple that with the floating dry dock, then we've really got something to be happy about.
4: There have been 27 points of order raised in the House of Assembly in what has proven to be a raucous spring sitting. Speaker Paul Lane last week expressed frustration over what he considered to be trivial and childish such protests in the House of Assembly, only for 2 more points of order to be raised stemming from question period. However, it doesn't come close to the number of interjections raised in the last sitting of the House of Assembly, when MHAs rose more than 60 times to catch the attention of the Speaker. Those included complaints about parliamentary language, including use of the words disingenuous, cooking the books, jerk, and liar. Things will be a lot quieter this week. This is a constituency week, which means members won't be sitting in the legislature. The Seniors Advocate has released her 2025-26 report on the status of recommendations previously made by her office. The office has made 54 formal recommendations stemming from 4 separate reports over the last 7 years. The greatest number of recommendations yet to be fully implemented, a total of 18, fall under the Department of Seniors. They include the development of continuum of care legislation and regulations, something which outgoing Seniors Advocate Susan Walsh previously indicated that government has, quote, missed the boat on. The Advocate's office has also recommended the establishment of a financially resourced provincial caregivers network to help ease the burden on caregivers, something that has yet to be implemented. The provincial government has doubled the funding available through 3 homeowner support programs for low-income households. Administered by the Newfoundland and Labrador Housing Corporation, the programs help with modifications and repairs to homes. The changes include doubling the forgivable loan available for repairs and modifications, eliminating the need for recommendations from an occupational therapist for minor changes and upgrades, and removing the requirement for pre- and post-inspections for all home repairs. years. Income thresholds for eligibility for the programs have also been increased. The number of people who use one of the province's EV rebates last year has dropped significantly. During the 2025-26 fiscal year, some 572 rebates were issued, down from nearly 768 in 2024-25 and 750 the year before. As of late last year, the province had some 2,080 electric vehicles and some 948 plug-in hybrids, which government says is nearly a fraction of all vehicles registered in the province. The province says some 8,697 vehicles are also registered as a hybrid. Nintendo is raising the price of its Switch 2. Here's ABC Tech Trends.
9: From ABC News Tech Trends. Nintendo says it's raising the price of its popular Switch 2. It'll now cost $500, up 50 from when it launched last year. It comes as gaming companies, which predominantly import their devices to the U.S., contend with tariffs from the Trump administration and the increased cost of RAM. General Motors has agreed to pay $12.75 million in civil penalties to settle a case brought by the California Attorney General and a group of law enforcement agencies. The automaker was accused of using its OnStar program to collect names, contact information, even location data and driving behavior on drivers, and then selling it to data brokers. And Amazon says its streaming service will soon get a scrolling feed of vertical video, similar to TikTok. The feature will be called Clips, and it will be used to showcase moments from movies and series on Prime Video. It's rolling out to customers in the U.S. now. With Tech Trends, I'm Mike Dubusky, ABC News.
4: The U.S. National Transportation Safety Board is gathering information about the evacuation of a Frontier Airlines plane after it hit and killed a person on the runway at Denver International Airport. The plane was en route from Denver to Los Angeles International Airport and reported striking a pedestrian during takeoff on Friday. Passengers were evacuated via slides and an emergency crew bused them to the terminal. An airport spokesperson said 12 passengers suffered minor injuries and 5 were taken to hospitals. The chief operations officer at Vancouver International Airport says they're ready for the potential influx of wealthy soccer fans coming in private planes for the FIFA World Cup. But he doesn't expect the skies to be as busy as in late 2024 when private jets were shuttling in rich fans to see a pop superstar.
10: It's gonna be all right.
7: On the busiest day during Taylor Swift's Eras Tour stops in Vancouver, the last three dates of her whole tour, Andy Margolis says 181 private planes landed at YVR. That's substantially more than the 15 to 25 daily arrivals the Vancouver airport sees on average, and even more than the 131 private jets Toronto saw land during one day of last year's World Series.
11: So Taylor Swift really was that sort of really busiest environment for this type of movement. And all of those things were condensed periods of time.
7: He says unlike the Eras Tour, which was condensed over 3 days, the World Cup covers several weeks. Karen Rebo, the Canadian Press.
4: Two of the province's most popular natural attractions open to the public today. The Cape St. Mary's and Mistaken Point Ecological Reserves are now open to visitors. Cape St. Mary's is one of the largest seabird colonies in the North Atlantic, and the gannets that nest there can be viewed within just a few feet from a walking trail along the cliffs. Mistaken Point, meanwhile, is a UNESCO World Heritage Site and features the fossilized imprints of some of the Earth's earliest known complex life forms, dating back more than 500 million years. Both sites will be open to visitors until Friday, October 16th. In sports, 2 goals for Alex Newhook as Montreal beats Buffalo 6-2, Montreal a 2-1 series lead. Taking a look at the VOCM question of the day, has news concerning the spread of hantavirus among cruise ship passengers caused you to reconsider a cruise vacation? Yes or no, you can weigh in over at VOCM.com under the question of the day. Time now just coming up on 8 o'clock. Up next, your VOCM traffic and weather forecast.
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14: Good Monday morning, and not a bad drive on our hands. Right across the island, it's primarily dry and clear. Some rain coming for parts of the west southwest coast, though a little later today. For now, it's holding in the metro area. Strange light with the fog patches, I must say, and reduced visibility if you find yourself in some of that fog. Slowdowns continuing today at Portugal Cove Road and Major's Path as they're putting in a large culvert across Portugal Cove Road at Virginia River. So there will be delays and lane reductions associated with that. And either today or tomorrow, there's filming for a television series, Kitty Bitty Road. That's between Forest Road and Empire Avenue. It'll close either today or tomorrow. And that's from 2 p.m. to 7 p.m. It all depends on the weather. I think today looks better than tomorrow, but maybe they're looking for a rainy set. So in that case, it'll go tomorrow. That's your VOCM traffic. I'm Jerry Lynn Mackey.
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4: St. John's Metro, rest of the Avalon, that fog should burn off, then sun and cloud with a high of 10. Cloudy this evening, some fog patches, a low of plus 2. 5 to 10 millimeters of rain for tomorrow, southeasterlies 30 and a high of 11. For Clarenville and central Newfoundland, sun and cloud today, southeasterly winds 30 and a high of 12. Cloudy this evening, a low of plus 5, and 15 to 25 millimeters of rain for tomorrow with a high of 9. South coast becoming cloudy by lunchtime. Southeasterly winds 30 and a high of 10. Cloudy this evening, bit of rain overnight. Winds at 30, a low of plus 4. 20 to 30 millimeters of rain for tomorrow, some fog, and a high of 10. For the west coast, southwest coast, northern peninsula, rain, some fog patches today, southeasterlies 50, except gusting to 100 in the rec house, and a high of 9. Showers this evening, winds at 50, a low of plus 4, and then 5 to 10 millimeters of rain tomorrow, with a high of 8. Right now in St. John's, it is foggy, the temperature is at the freezing mark, visibility is reduced. 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I'm Sarah Strickland.
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14: 3 minutes past 8 o'clock on this Monday morning. I'm Jerry Lynn Mackey.
1: I'm Russell Bowers.
14: Oh, hi.
1: Hello. Hey, Monday. We got a big hour in front of us. We're going to talk about cruise ships. In fact, we're going to study our fair share of them now pretty soon in the next couple of weeks. But a bit of a interesting reception they might get this year.
14: Yeah, we're going to check in with the winner of the VOCM Cares Community 50-50 draw. Sherry Murphy and her husband dropped by late last week to pick up their big novelty check, which they will be getting framed. And I spoke with Sherry and a little bit with Brian, too. So we'll take you back.
1: You know me, I loves me a good novelty check.
14: We're also going to check in with Larry Short, talking about just the new information that was released from Statistics Canada. All right, let's do that right now. 4 minutes past 8 o'clock. Yeah, the new numbers from Stats Can suggest Canada's job market may be starting to cool with growing concerns around unemployment, full-time work, affordability, and what comes next for interest rates. But what does that mean here in Newfoundland and Labrador and across Atlantic Canada? Joining me now to break down the latest labor force numbers and what they could signal for the economy, investments, and everyday households, it's Larry Short joining me now of Short Financial, a branch of IA Private Wealth. Good morning, Larry.
15: Good morning.
14: Great to have you on this. So Atlantic Canada has been outperforming economically in some of the areas, but are people in this province actually feeling richer, or are the numbers kind of masking affordability stress?
15: Affordability stress is definitely there, particularly with people seeing the recent developments in the price of gasoline going up, price of heating oil, et cetera, and wondering how is that going to translate out into the cost of food and cost of materials, because we bring so much into this province. So there's no question that people are concerned about that. And I need to frame this properly, right? So we've been seeing effectively a lot of negatives happening across the country related to the economy because of the uncertainty that has been generated with things such as the war in the Middle East. But we're not yet seeing the silver lining that I believe that is coming. And so I just want to make a statement that, you know, we can talk about some very how things have been pretty negative in the last period of time, but I've never been so optimistic about this province as I am right now.
14: All right. Well, that's great to hear, because that kind of leads me into my next question, Larry. With Newfoundland and Labrador still heavily dependent on oil, mining and mega projects, how vulnerable is this province if the Canadian labor market weakens further?
15: I'm not so concerned about the Canadian labor market, and I wanted to bring you all the way back to 2008. So 2008, the world went through a major recession where we had the housing crisis in the U.S. tripped the rest of the world into a significant downturn. Unemployment went up just about everywhere else in the country except Newfoundland and Labrador, because we had the Muskrat Falls development. So in the same way that, you know, looking back and saying, you know, things have been deteriorating in the economy overall, we had to actually start looking forward and saying, what are the challenges ahead? If indeed the Churchill River development goes ahead, and I need to point out that the economic case for the Churchill River development was really good last year, and it is absolutely compelling now. The price of energy has gone up quite dramatically in the U.S., and the need for that energy has gone up even more significantly with everything, including the demand for data centers. So just the Churchill River development itself going forward, and I do expect to hear something very positive about that in the next number of months. Not that I have any inside information, but just because of the compelling nature of that project, that alone will pull the province up quite significantly and have something to the effect of a repeat of what we went through in 2005, really, so 2012. So the province being as small a population as it is, the impact of something that dramatic is quite significant.
14: Yeah, a lot of the recent growth in Atlantic Canada has come from population increases and construction. Is that sustainable economic growth, or is that like temporary momentum?
15: That's a general trend. In our particular case, we're probably a year from now going to be talking about labor shortages in the province. And probably going to be talking about local inflation. The biggest challenge in the province is probably going to be that the price of housing is going to go up significantly, because it's not just the Churchill River. I expect to see the major oil companies come back to the province more than they have in the last number of years, quite dramatically. So if we get oil development increasing, at the same time, we have Churchill Falls, or Churchill River development happening. At the same time, we have, you know, mines like the Kami project going forward. We're going to have quite a shortage of labor supply, plus things like housing here in the province.
14: Larry, if interest rates start falling again this year, does that genuinely help Atlantic Canadians, or could it just reignite housing inflation, as you just mentioned, and household debt?
15: Yes. Well, definitely the inflation element, particularly locally. I mean, normally interest rates fall if the economy is slowing down. So if the economy is slowing down in the rest of the country, we get lower interest rates here because the interest rate is set by the Central Bank of Canada, of course. So that could fuel things, but it could also help on the affordability of individuals trying to buy houses here. I think the larger threat, the larger concern is the shortage of supply more than the impact of interest rates coming lower.
14: Interesting. For young people, Larry, who are listening right now in the province and they're trying to build wealth, what's the smarter strategy for them right now? Paying down the debt, investing steadily, holding the cash, or waiting for the uncertainty to clear? What's your advice?
15: If you can invest in your education, particularly something in trades, particularly something that will give an impact in the next 2 to 3 years, but not just in trades. I mean, everything from, you know, accounting, programs, everything from maybe not software, because AI is really cutting into that a lot, but other areas, but significantly on the trades side. Anything you can do to upgrade your education would, should pay off in spades in the next period of time. That being said, if you do have significant debts, then by all means, pay those down, particularly anything that looks like a credit card or anything above 8 to 12%. That's really where it is. And the other thing is, you may want to start considering how to purchase a home earlier than you may have been initially budgeting for. Because again, I think we're going, I've been very, very pessimistic a number of times on real estate in this province. Now I'm opposite. I'm optimistic on it. And that's where my concern is.
14: Get a house sooner rather than later.
15: Yep.
14: Larry Short of Short Financial, a branch of IA Private Wealth. I thank you for your time this morning and weighing in on this.
15: It's my pleasure.
14: That is Larry Short joining us. It's coming up on 12 minutes past 8 o'clock.
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14: Well, it's the phone call everyone dreams of getting. Sherry Murphy and her husband, Brian, they're still celebrating after taking home just over $80,000 in the VOCM Cares Foundation Spring 50-50 draw. Well, Sherry and Brian stopped by the station to pick up their check back on Friday. I had a chance to chat with both of them about the big win.
16: How does it feel?
17: Overwhelming. Like, I didn't have a heart attack after last Friday. But it's life-changing.
16: Take me back to when you found out that you were the winner. What was going on?
17: I thought I was just sitting on the couch with my puppy dog that I'm trying to train. He's 4 months old today. And I was just sitting on the couch and the phone rang and I figured it was him getting off work. Anyways, I answered the phone. I thought you were joking. I did. I didn't know I was live on the air either. Until my phone started dinging with Messenger.
16: So people were listening and they knew.
17: Yeah. So, yeah. But life changing. So I wouldn't phone him because I didn't want him to like go off the road on his way home from work. I was out on the patio when he got home and I was crying and sobbing and he thought someone died.
16: Yeah, tell me what you were thinking. What's your name, sir?
18: Oh, I didn't believe her. Brian, by the way. I'm her husband. I'm the better.
16: Lucky guy.
18: Yeah.
16: Yeah. Tell me what you came home to.
18: Well, I did. I thought for sure someone was after dying because, I mean, she was shaking and crying. And when I walked up and she told me, I didn't believe her. Not a chance.
16: There's a whole lot of disbelief here.
18: Oh, my God.
16: Sherry, what will it mean to you?
17: Well, I took ill back in 2024. You know, I had a stroke and that was life-changing too. And last year, sadly, I had to leave my job of 20 years. And so we've been living on one income. So paying off all the bills. Going to see Jelly Roll next month in Toronto, and then in the fall, we're thinking on a cruise.
16: And get your hair done.
17: Oh, God, yes. Nova League gets a shout-out.
16: So, I mean, yeah, is this the first time you've ever won a big amount of money like
17: that? I won like $100, like on a scratch ticket or something like that. Nothing big.
18: It's an unbelievable feeling. Like butterflies all this week.
16: Brian, are you going to get any treats out of this, do you think? He's going to Jelly Roll.
18: I figured I kept her along this long, I'd get something out of it, you know? A little thing, anyway.
16: What does it mean to you to know that, you know, in this financial crunch that you found yourselves in, that it's pretty well taken care of, is it?
18: It's like someone just lifted the weight of the world off my shoulders. It's just an unbelievable experience. Yeah.
16: How did she tell you? Did she break through the tears with like squeals of joy? Or?
18: Kind of, yes, yeah. Cause, and right after she told me, I said, you can't do that to me ever again.
17: I had to stop recording because I had to tell him, like, it was a really short video that I did of him because I had phone up recording him. Anyways, I said, okay, I got to tell him. That was it.
16: How many tickets did you buy for the 50-50?
17: I can't remember either. I would have bought, yeah, I think I looked up ticket numbers. I was doing everything the weekend.
16: And did you have a premonition? Because sometimes, like, I've spoken to people who won big, and they said, you know, I woke up that morning and I had a funny feeling. Did you have a thought?
18: No.
17: I got up that Friday morning and figured I can't afford to go to see Jelly Roll. I had tickets bought, the airline tickets bought, and I couldn't figure out how to pay for the hotel.
16: And the universe answered.
17: I want to cancel it. Yes. So now I'm upgrading a hotel.
16: This is something else, hey?
17: Oh my gosh. It's like, I still can't believe I didn't have a heart attack.
16: Wow. Do you guys have kids?
17: Our son is 27, so we're going to help him out a little bit. Like, you know, we didn't, it's not millions, but I already told him, like, I bought him a new recliner and I bought him a laptop, and now he doesn't pay me back for any of it.
14: Oh my, that is Sherry Murphy and her husband, Brian. Of course, Sherry bought the ticket for the VOCM Cares 50-50 draw, and she won just over $80,000. Congratulations to Sherry and Brian Murphy, and I hope you have the best time ever at the Jelly Roll concert. That she was going to cancel the tickets, and then at the last minute, you know, VLCM Cares came through. Well, I do have a message here for drivers on the Trans-Canada Highway. We got a note from Claudette, and she says that she just passed two moose on the highway. They were eastbound, 1 kilometer before the weigh scales. There's a few sets of weigh scales across the island, so I'm just going to assume it's the Foxtrot weigh scales. Hopefully Claudette can get back to me on that. All right, that is just a quick look at some traffic notes and the joyous interview with Sherry and Brian Murphy.
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1: And for Monday, here is your weather, starting with St. John's, the Metro, and Avalon. For today, it's sun and cloud and a high of 10 degrees. Some fog patches overnight, making way for a bit of rain on Tuesday and a high of 11. For Central and Clarenville, it's sun and cloud today and a high of 12. Cloudy overnight with 25 millimeters of rain expected for Tuesday. Along the south coast, it's cloudy by lunch hour today and a high of 10. Rain moving in overnight and 20 to 30 millimeters of rain expected for Tuesday and some fog as well. And finally, for the west coast, the southwest coast, and northern peninsula, there's rain headed our way today. Winds will be 50, except gusting to 100 in the rec house area, a high today of 9. Showers overnight, and another 5 to 10 millimeters of rain for Tuesday.
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14: Now let's head over to the VOCM newsroom and check out some of our top headlines this morning. Well, the Department of Environment and Climate Change says coastal erosion is one of the biggest items in its portfolio that it's looking to address in the coming years. The Seniors Advocate has released her 2025-26 report on the status of recommendations previously made by her office. And two of the province's most popular natural attractions open to the public today. We'll have these topics and more for your next VOCM News, and that's coming up at 8:30.
1: Well, yes, indeed. We got the coffee on, we got the radio on, we got the discussion going on, and we want to give you an opportunity to get yourself a VOCM travel mug. Yes, sip, listen, and travel with VOCM. And we've also got a gift card from our friends at Golf Shots. They are the purveyors of indoor golf and cocktails, and we're going to award those in just a few moments. But let's first find out about a listener who got in touch with us this morning, wanted to have some feedback on an interview we aired earlier this morning with Pam Parsons, and she was on to talk about some of the issues around the justice system and so forth, but that did lead this caller on to a couple of other subjects.
5: Hey, good morning. I listened to Pam Parsons' interview there this morning, and I'm always so amazed that as soon as former government people get in opposition, they have all the solutions. What I find even more amazing is the fact that here's Pam Parsons, who seems to be so concerned about everybody else in the province. She represents one of the largest municipalities in this province. I'm speaking about Portgrave, that is unincorporated. I live in Kilbride. I pay my taxes. My taxes cover my snow clearing and my road repairs, potholes and garbage collection, and all those things like that. Yet the people out in Portgrave, I'm paying to have their potholes filled and their roads plowed and all of those kind of things. Why is this allowed to continue? Why aren't we saying to the people out in Portgrave, listen, you get incorporated or you'll become part of Bay Roberts and you'll start paying your taxes like the rest of us? I found that simply outrageous that we continue to allow a huge municipality like that to have everybody else in the province paying for their services.
1: It is a complex issue, the unincorporated communities, and it's something that has been discussed for a long, long time, and probably gives us an idea to maybe start down the road of asking those questions ourselves. So my thank you to our listener for getting in touch with us. We'll be in touch a little bit later, because you're the winner today of our VOCM travel mug. We'll be in touch to let you know how to pick that up, and so thanks so much for getting in touch with us here this morning. Now, also in touch with us this morning is the host of Open Line, Brian Callahan, joins me this morning. Good morning, Brian. How are you?
6: Great, Russell. How are you?
1: Not too bad. I'm a little sleepy from last night's hockey game. I was a bad boy. I stayed up and watched a bit of the third period.
6: You and everyone else, even non-Habs fans, I would imagine. That's certainly on. I mean, how do we go anywhere this morning without talking about that. You know, I keep saying, I joked around after Alex Newhook scored. Of course, he's two goals last night. He bookended the game, basically. He scored the first and last ones. Pretty good dominant performance. We'll get into a little bit more if they want to talk hockey on the show today. I'm all over that. But unfortunately, his sister, Abby, and the Boston Fleet were eliminated from the Professional Women's Hockey League last night, but still good run. She had a point or two. But I was just going to say, you know, when Newhook first scored the big one against Tampa, the game winner, people joking around, I thought it was, you know, somehow we should leverage that, include the Newhook clause in the MOU. You know, Quebec wants to thank us for something. There you go.
1: Yeah.
6: Our greatest export at the moment. Maybe we can get compensation there somehow.
1: But his mom was in the stands
6: both
1: as well.
6: Parents, yeah.
1: Oh, yeah.
6: Yep. They were there. They were all over the TV last night. And they were the toast of the town, as they quite rightly said on the broadcast. I think it was Cuthbert at point. What was it he said? There was something Chris Cuthbert talked about.
1: Just a happy Mother's Day, too. Like, you know, because she was in the stands for Mother's Day and having a big, you know, can't get much better than that, I suppose, if you're a hockey mom.
6: No way.
1: And although I did notice something last night. I don't want to angry up any blood here this morning.
6: Go ahead.
1: ESPN coverage last night. They had a little, I saw it on YouTube, and the announcer decided to call Alex Newhook a newfie.
6: Oh. We are the only ones allowed to use that word.
1: Yeah.
6: Don't they know that?
1: You know, it's a little problematic when folks think they have a license to use it, that's for sure.
6: I didn't hear Newfoundland mispronounced, so that was an upside. Oh, I know what I was going to say. Chris Cuthbert. So in the comment, he mentioned that you muse that Alex is the toast of this province, of course, for the past week. Of course, a lot longer than that. But what was it? He said, you know, it's been... he also mused that it might even be converting some Leafs fans back here. So he's been hearing.
1: Mm-hmm.
6: So I look forward to hearing from the Leafs fans this morning who've, you know.
1: There's plenty of room on the bandwagon, Brian. Plenty of room on the bandwagon.
6: It's getting pretty crowded.
1: Yeah. Listen, big old morning out there. We were talking about the cruise ships and so forth, and it's our question of the day. We're going to check in with City Council in just a few moments. Would you get on a cruise ship right now if you're offered one?
6: I've never been on a cruise.
1: No, me neither.
6: Never. Just don't have any desire to do it. I don't think it's... I used to think that it's mostly people who don't like to fly. That's why people go on cruises. But then again, you got to fly to the cruise.
1: So, I always wanted to do the transatlantic one, you know, because it's sort of like days of old kind of thing, you know, and it feels glamorous. The only problem is, as a single person, you got to pay double.
6: Yeah, you can't get the single room. Although, you know, for a while, COVID, they were dirt cheap because no one was traveling.
1: Yeah, exactly.
6: But no, they're back up in price again. I will say this, you know, of all the talk that the officials have said, and we'll get into the hantavirus a little bit absolutely if people want to chime in. And we've got another call out to Dr. Janice Fitzgerald just to get our local perspective here. And other calls. I think you're looking out to the Port Authority and all the anything, all the different tentacles that would be connected to this. But, you know, the officials are talking about the great response and, you know, the quarantining going on. People may forget this got away from us real fast. This was supposed to be a lesson learned. More than 20 people got off that ship before there was any detection.
1: Mm-hmm.
6: And if this had been another COVID, we'd be in a state because they were 10 different countries around the world. People spread out, had just left the ship without any notice. This is before the virus is detected, before there was a death, and before we knew what was going on. So if we really want to look back and ask, did we learn anything? This got away from us, like, really quick. If nothing else, this shows we're not ready for another pandemic. I mean, after what we went through COVID, you would think that the, you know, brains would have, you know, the common sense would have prevailed and... You know, what do we have here? Maybe we should not let people off the ship until we know what we have. So,
1: well, the contact tracing now is going to be the big thing, just to find out, you know, who where these people went, who were in contact with them, and that's going to be a huge job. All right, well, if you want to talk a little hockey, if you want to talk cruise, you want to talk anything at all, of course, Brian's up at 9 o'clock. He's in the big chair for open line, so make sure you're sticking with us here on the program. We're going to check in with the city, as I said, in just a moment about the upcoming cruise ship season and lots more here to come on your VOCM mornings. But the news is next at 8:30.
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8: At 8:30, it is foggy in Metro, temperature at the freezing mark. Good morning, I'm Sarah Strickland. The NLMA is raising serious questions about the new core care system, not the least of which is how some patients could be notified of serious results without the benefit of speaking to a doctor. Through the new system, any patient can check on test results, oftentimes before a physician has had the chance to go over the results and go over them with a patient. That, says NLMA President Dr. Cynthia Slade, is a very serious concern, one they've had even before CoreCare rolled out.
9: And you can imagine yourself that, you know, on a Friday night, just picking up your phone and checking to see if your CT result had come in, and you look at that and it tells you that, I mean, God forbid, you have cancer. And the amount of fear and stress and anxiety that will go through a person when they're not able to understand the technical detail of what has been reported, and they're not able to access anyone to sit down and explain it to them.
8: That's just one of a number of concerns raised with NL Health Services by the NLMA, including delays. She says some departments have had to reduce appointments while integrating into the system.
9: Endoscopy, for instance, we've been told that they reduced the number of available appointments in some places up to 50% to allow staff time to integrate the new system. So we're obviously concerned how that's going to affect things in the long term and how fast recovery efforts are going to be able to reduce those backlogs and restore the system.
8: A woman who had quite a busy Sunday up to no good has earned herself some time in the lockup. RNC was first called to a theft in Churchill Square just before 9 o'clock yesterday morning. The suspect had fled the area, however, police were able to identify her. That afternoon, around 3:45, another call came in, this time from a business on Ropewalk Lane. The woman believed to be responsible was the same one from the earlier incident. Officers found the 30-year-old walking nearby, and she was arrested without incident. The woman, who was also wanted on several warrants, faces charges of theft and breach of release order. There have been 27 points of order raised in the House of Assembly in what has proven to be a raucous spring sitting. Speaker Paul Lane last week expressed frustration over what he considered to be trivial and childish such protests in the House of Assembly, only for two more points of order to be raised stemming from question period. However, it doesn't come close to the number of interjections raised in the last sitting of the House of Assembly when MHAs rose more than 60 times to catch the attention of the Speaker. Those included complaints about unparliamentary language, including the use of the words disingenuous, cooking the books, jerk, and liar. Things will be a lot quieter this week. This is a constituency week, which means members won't be sitting in the legislature. Up next, your VOCM traffic and weather forecast.
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14: Good Monday morning. Well, we've got this line of fog snaking through the metro area, so you may find yourself in a situation where it's reduced visibility, but dry roads and looking pretty good once you're outside that fog, and that's right across the island. Now, there is some rain moving in for the south coast and the Cornerbrook region, west coast, I should say. We also got a report from a listener. There's two moose hanging around the weigh scales this morning. Is it Pinsbrook? Is it Fox Trap? I'm not sure. Be on the lookout at both weigh scales this morning. Slowdowns in St. John's at Portugal Cove Road and Major's Path. That's continuing today for a long time, actually beyond today. And we also have work lane reduction there on Columbus Drive. That's the Waterford Bridge Road overpass. Work there. And Canaz Hill, some lane reductions there too. That's your VOCM traffic. I'm Jerry Lynn Mackey.
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8: St. John's Metro, rest of the Avalon, sun and cloud today after that fog burns off with a high of 10. Cloudy this evening, some fog patches and a low of plus 2. 5 to 10 millimeters of rain for tomorrow, southeasterly winds 30 and a high of 11. For Clarenville and central Newfoundland, sun and cloud today, southeasterly winds 30 and a high of 12. Cloudy this evening, a low of plus 5 and 15 to 25 millimeters of rain tomorrow with a high of 9. South coast becoming cloudy by lunchtime, southeasterly winds 30 and a high of 10. Cloudy this evening, rain overnight, winds at 30, a low of plus 4. 20 to 30 millimeters of rain for tomorrow, some fog and a high of 10. And the west coast, southwest coast, northern peninsula, rain today, some fog patches, southeasterlies 50, except gusting to 100 in the rec house with a high of 9. Showers this evening, winds at 50, low plus 4, and then 5 to 10 millimeters of rain tomorrow with a high of 8. Right now in St. John's, we have a bit of fog. Temperature is at the freezing mark. Back with an update just before 9 o'clock for VOCM News, I'm Sarah Strickland.
1: Thank you so much, Sarah Strickland, in our VOCM newsroom. It's 8:36 on the program. Well, the start of the cruise ship season in St. John's is, well, less than a couple of weeks away. And, you know, for most years, that's a welcome sight for downtown merchants and restaurants. However, as our question of the day points out, cruises are once again in the spotlight, not necessarily for a pleasant reason, but Jill Bruce is a city councillor and the lead on the cruise ship industry in the town, and she joins me now. Good morning, Jill Bruce. How are you?
17: Good morning. I'm great. Thank you.
1: I just want to deal with this right out of the gate. I want to get into the issues around the cruise ship season coming up. But how much of what's been going on internationally with as it relates to this one cruise ship and the hantavirus, how much is it on the minds of city council as they as we get ready to welcome a lot of cruise ships?
17: So I think, I mean, this is obviously a very serious incident that's happened recently. But So from perspective of the city, we have our own emergency preparedness team, of course, but we would take our advice from NL Health and the Port Authority. So they would have their own protocols for handling this type of situation. So we, you know, we could be ready for whatever happened. It could be something like this that happened, or it could be, we hear of ports where, you know, incidents happen pretty much on the regular, but they're small. So they don't make the news like this one has. And I don't want to downplay the seriousness of it, of course. But, if you listen to the kind of scientific, professionals on this one, it does sound like it's not something that we have to be concerned with like COVID was or anything like that. And I will say from a perspective of someone who boards the ships quite frequently in the summertime when they come into port, their protocols are extremely tight. There's lots of the ships that we have to fill out online forms for before we can even get on them. There's a lot of hand sanitizing before you get on the ship, after you get off the ship, that sort of thing. So I have faith in the cruise protocols that they have set up and what we have with NL Health and Port Authority as well.
1: And, you know, I did reach out to the St. John's Port Authority for a comment on this. They issued a statement, Ms. Bruce, and I'll just read part of it for you.
17: Sure.
1: While public health matters aboard vessels falls under the authority of the Public Health Agency of Canada and through Health Canada Quarantine Services, the Port Authority works in coordination with the Health Agency and marine stakeholders under established marine health protocols. And these procedures are longstanding and provide clear processes. At this time, we're not contemplating additional precautionary measures beyond the existing protocols and procedures already in place. And that comes to us from Melissa Williams at the port. So thank you to them for getting in touch. So.
17: Yeah, so we would just work in coordination with them with our own emergency preparedness team, like we would with any other kind of emergency that happened in the city or at the port. So I think we're very well prepared for something. I don't anticipate anything, but if it were to happen, I think we would definitely take our lead from them, and we would be just fine.
1: So if fortune works in our favor over the next little while, what kind of cruise ship season are you anticipating for 2026?
17: I think it's going to be fantastic, actually. Russell, we start this year a little earlier, May 21st. We end October the 11th. So we're seeing the cruise move into like the off-shoulder season, which is what we like. I mean, we're seeing a lot of conferences come into town now over the winter and the early spring, which is the time when we want to bring people in. Downtown has so much to offer year-round that I'm really excited that we're kind of moving these dates out every year. Go ahead.
1: No, please finish your thought.
17: No, I was just going to say we've got two less ships due than we did last year, but we've got almost 10,000 more passengers. So we were definitely up on the capacity side, which is really great to see as well.
1: What have you been hearing from downtown businesses about what kind of summer or spring, summer, maybe even part of the fall?
17: Yeah, so we've spoken to a couple of them recently at different events, and they're excited to have the season kick off again. I guess the busiest day we're going to see for them and for everyone in the city, I guess, is going to be on June 26th. So we've got approximately, I don't know, just over 4,700 passengers coming in. We've got two cruise ships that day. And exciting, it's very exciting because it's a day after we kick off the Ped Mall downtown. So The 26th of June is going to be on wheels downtown, and I can't wait. It does have an impact in the province, but also, you know, when we look at downtown businesses, and not just downtown, because we've got cruise operators

0: 26th of June is going to be on wheels downtown, and I can't wait. It does bring, it does have an impact in the province, but also, you know, when we look at downtown businesses, and not just downtown, because we've got bus operators who are, and taxis who are bringing people all around the city when they get off the ship. So this is a provincial and a citywide bonus, I guess you could say, for the time we have the ships coming in. It's definitely adding to it has a great economic value.
1: How secure are you that there's enough capacity in the city to handle 10,000 extra people?
0: Yeah, so I've talked to some of the people who are in that industry, and as it stands right now, with the numbers we have, even though we're up on passengers, they have no issue with what we have coming in so far. The ships that we have, the largest ships are about 2,500 passengers. And there are a couple days this year, I think 5 days, where we've got multi-ships, but they're great at coordinating these events. Like, this has been going on for a nice few years now, so they know how, and we get advance notice, of course, so they can plan their days, and they can bring in, you know, extra resources if needed.
1: Well, it's a cautious start to the cruise ship season, but it should be a fruitful one. Jill Bruce is a city councillor with the City of St. John's. Ms. Bruce, thank you so much for your time, and we'll talk again soon.
0: Yeah, I hope so, Russell. And I think just get down, you know, get out, and when the ships come in, come down. You know, I think it's always fun. Just wave at the passengers when you see them up in the ship, and talk to them when you see them on the street. I hear that they love. They love the interactions they have with people on the street, helping them find places, giving them directions, that sort of thing. Yeah. And our ambassador program downtown will just take care of them anyways. They're such a great crowd of people.
1: Yeah, I live downtown and saw my fair share of them last year for sure.
0: Yeah.
1: Have a grand day.
0: Perfect. Thank you, Russell. Take care.
1: 8:43.
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2: And for Monday, here is your weather, starting with St. John's, the Metro, and Avalon. For today, it's sun and cloud and a high of 10 degrees. Some fog patches overnight, making way for a bit of rain on Tuesday and a high of 11. For Central and Clarenville, it's sun and cloud today and a high of 12. Cloudy overnight with 25 millimeters of rain expected for Tuesday. Along the south coast, it's cloudy by lunch hour today and a high of 10. Rain moving in overnight and 20 to 30 millimeters of rain expected for Tuesday and some fog as well. And finally, for the west coast, the southwest coast, and northern peninsula, there's rain headed our way today. Winds will be 50, except gusting to 100 in the rec house area, a high today of 9. Showers overnight, and another 5 to 10 millimeters of rain for Tuesday.
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2: It's 8:48. Okay, I don't want to jinx anything, but it does look like spring weather is upon us, even with all the rain. So we're going to feel like getting out more. And for some, that also means walking and running. Coming up on July 1st, there's an opportunity for you to get a little run in and do some good in the community as well. It's the VOCM Cares Canada 5K. And you can run or walk with your friends, raise some money for a good cause as well. And to find out more, I spoke with Aaron Collette of VOCM Cares. What's your best time for a 5K? Gotta ask. Do you have any time at all? I mean, I put me on just under 2 days.
4: I might get under one. I have done one 5K, and I did do the telly one time. Notice I didn't do it again.
2: But you know what? For the folks who take on, like, a 5K seems quite doable. You know, it seems like that first major goal that someone takes on. I mean, what do you notice about the people who sign up for these kinds of runs?
4: So we're expecting to have a wide range of people. So we want to have it for the people who are out there running to beat their last time, that sort of thing. Absolutely. We're encouraging that. But also we want to open it up to the wider community. Walk, jog, run. The main thing is we are fundraising for the many charitable organizations right across Newfoundland and Labrador who VOCM Cares supports. Mm-hmm. So the biggest thing for us right now, yes, come out and do the run, walk or jog, but the big thing is the fundraising behind it.
2: And so if you're part of a team or if you've got a group of friends that are deciding to run this 5K, you've got an opportunity to fundraise in your circle, your social circle and so forth, and make a contribution that way.
4: Absolutely. So once you've registered, you actually have your personal, like your individual or your team URL, your link that you can share on your social media, share by email, share with family, friends, colleagues, by all means. Once you're registered, that part's easy to just get it out there and kickstart the fundraising for sure.
2: This reminds me of those little things we used to do when we were kids. Like you'd have a walkathon or something like that. Go door to door asking people to sponsor me for the walkathon. I sponsored the Proclaimers once in a walkathon. I regretted that forever. So for something like this, what's the next step? I mean, obviously registering and things like that. You know, that's the best step?
4: That is the first step. So they can absolutely follow us on Facebook or Instagram. They will find the link to register there. By all means, they can absolutely reach out to us through either of those methods, or they can also find more information on vocmcares.com.
2: And that's also the place where you go, whether it's on social media or on the vocmcares.com website, to find out about the various functions and charities and so forth that VOCM supports in the community, because everything that gets donated from the runners or from organizations that get involved, it all goes back into the community and supporting various causes. And it's a great feeling to help out that way. What's the deadline for registration?
4: Okay, so right now there's early bird pricing, and that is on until May 31st. And after that, the price does increase by $10. And you can register up until June 24th. Of course, Canada Day being July 1st, we need some time. And then everybody, once you're registered, you come in and get your bib number and that sort of thing. And we'll have all that information online as well.
2: Also gives you plenty of time to get some red and white jogging clothing and running clothing. You got to have that ready for the day for sure.
4: Sure. So I'm not sure if people are aware, but VOCM Cares has been supporting charitable organizations across Newfoundland and Labrador for 47 years. And over these 47 years, we have put tens of millions of dollars back into the communities and charitable organizations of Newfoundland and Labrador. So we're just urging you to come out, support your communities with a little friendly competition, of course.
2: Mm-hmm. So VOCM Cares Canada Day 5K run. It's in Bowring Park. My goodness, what a spot to run. It will be a blast. You can do great things for your community, great things for yourself. Great way to also, you know, a little team building at work if you want to come in from your employer and so forth. And it all goes to great causes around the city and around the province. 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
4: Sounds good. Thanks so much.
2: 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The news is up next, and then it's Brian Callahan in the big chair for Open Line.
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4: At 5 to 9, we have some fog in Metro. Temperature is at the freezing mark. Good morning. I'm Sarah Strickland. British Columbia's top health officer says the four Canadians possibly exposed to hantavirus aboard a cruise ship are expected to quarantine under supervision in BC for just over 2 weeks. Dr. Bonnie Hendry says none of the travelers who arrived in Victoria from the Spanish Canary Islands on Sunday are currently showing any symptoms.
8: These people are not infected. They're not patients. Right now, they're people who've had a potential exposure to hantavirus. And yes, all of the four and the two people who've returned to Ontario were on board that cruise ship with the initial person who succumbed to the disease earlier on in April.
4: A woman who had quite a busy Sunday up to no good has earned herself some time in the lockup. RNC was first called to a theft in Churchill Square just before 9 o'clock yesterday morning. The suspect had fled the area, however, police were able to identify her. That afternoon, around 3:45, another call came in, this time from a business on Ropewalk Lane. The woman believed to be responsible was the same one from the earlier incident. Officers found the 30-year-old walking nearby, and she was arrested without incident. The woman, who was also wanted on several warrants, faces charges of theft and breach of release order.
9: Two of the province's most popular natural attractions will open to the public today. The Cape St. Mary's and Mistaken Point Ecological Reserves are now open to visitors. Both sites will be open to visitors until Friday, October 16th. Up next, your VOCM traffic and weather forecast.
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15: I have high hopes that the fog that is currently enveloping the Kenmount Road area will burn off. I'm hoping. I have my sunglasses, and that's probably what ruined the nice sunny morning that we had going here. Some areas throughout the metro area are still seeing that sunshine, but if you're caught in the fog patch, you have reduced visibility. I always slow it down, turn on my headlights in these situations. Slowdowns continuing this week at Portugal Cove Road and Major's Path, Columbus Drive, and Waterford Bridge Road. Lane reductions there. And lane closures continuing this week in the area of Kanawha's Hill. Those are some of the slowdowns you may encounter in and around St. John's for this morning. That's your VOCM traffic. I'm Jerry Lynn Mackey.
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9: St. John's Metro, rest of the Avalon, sun and cloud after that fog burns off, and a high of 10. Cloudy this evening, some fog patches, low of plus 2, 5 to 10 millimeters of rain tomorrow, southeasterlies 30 and a high of 11. Clarenville, central Newfoundland, sun and cloud today, southeasterlies 30 and a high of 12. Cloudy this evening, low of plus 5, 15 to 25 millimeters of rain for tomorrow, and a high of 9. South coast becoming cloudy by lunchtime, southeasterlies 30 and a high of 10. Cloudy this evening, rain overnight, winds at 30, low of plus 4. 20 to 30 millimeters of rain for tomorrow, some fog and a high of 10. And the west coast, southwest coast, northern peninsula, some rain today, fog patches, southeasterlies 50, except gusting to 100 in the rec house and a high of 9. Showers this evening, winds at 50, a low of plus 4. And tomorrow, 5 to 10 millimeters of rain with a high of 8. Right now in St. John's, we have some fog out there. Temperature is at the freezing mark. Back with an update at 10 o'clock for VOCM News. I'm Sarah Strickland.
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16: Well, good Monday morning and welcome to Open Line, everyone, for a nice fresh start to the week. I'm your host, Brian Callahan, along with David Williams, who produces the show, of course, which basically means he's putting you and me on the air when we're supposed to be, among a slew of other tasks he has behind the scenes, of course. Dave's a whirling dervish back there. And the numbers to call: 071-709-273-5211, 1-888-590-VOCM, that's 8626. And of course, we'll take your emails at openline@vocm.com. I do see them. It's just sometimes, of course, the callers are the priority. So I'll get to them after the show if I don't get to them during. And one way or another, I'll get a response to you when time permits. So still pretty nippy out there this morning in the metro area. Foggy still around these parts as well, but seems to be burning off a little there and a little warm up to come. And later on in the week, a little warmer again. Not quite as nice as yesterday, though. That was a day made for mothers, for sure. Beautiful day yesterday. And I trust y'all showed all the moms out there all the love they so richly deserve. Anyway, happy belated, I guess now, Mother's Day to my mom and all the moms out there. I'm sure you're still basking in yesterday's glow. All right, how do you start anywhere other than the dominance the Habs showed last night against the Buffalo Sabres and led, of course, by St. John's own Alex Newhook and the solid goaltending of Jakub Dobish, among a few others. So Newhook bookends the game with the first and last goals, notching him the second star, two more goals. He's got four now in the last few games and now in the playoffs, and that Habs take it 6-2 with game four back at Bell Center tomorrow night. And I joked after this game seven winner that given the increasing value of Newhook's play, we should somehow leverage that in the MOU with Quebec. But, you know, just a side thought. His contract might have something to do with that. But what we're giving to Quebec right now in Montreal, you know, you're welcome. Yeah, so some rather iffy refereeing, though, I will say, in the game last night. Dobish gets intentionally run over. No other way to look at it. Looked like his head took the brunt of it. And they call it goalie interference. Okay. Come again. And, you know, as far as we've come on concussions and precautions for it, just seems to be forgotten or an afterthought. So sometimes, you know, a few clear headshots last night, including Dobish. But play on. All right. Seems to be a real double standard with this stuff. You know, if you watch a lot of sports, there's a real lack of consistency when you compare with other sports, say catchers in baseball or football players, you know, the helmet stuff and the blue tents that they go into. But, and I mean, just look at baseball. You see that jarring after effect when a foul tip at 100 clicks gets the catcher square in the face. And, you know, you can tell they're dazed and confused for a few seconds, even a few minutes. They give them a bit of time, you know, how you feeling, walk around, okay, carry on. I rarely see a catcher come out of a game just as a precaution that happens. It always, I cringe, I have to say, when we know the real symptoms could show up, you know, sometime later. You know, are they doing enough due diligence here? I don't know. And on a related note, I heard a hearing specialist the other day talking about how he loves going to sports games, but cringes when the crowd is urged to get loud or more noise because the damage he worries about to people's hearing. I hope he wasn't in Montreal last night because she was, the roof. I'm sure it's the building is stable, but the roof looked like it could have come off last night. And Chris Cuthbert, of course, play-by-play, mused that Alex is the toast of this province the past week or so. He's been longer than that. And also amused that he might even be converting some Leafs fans back here in this province. I don't know. Is that true? Are you switching allegiances or are you just trying to find some room on the bandwagon? Give us a call. Let us know all about that. And good to see Mom and Dad Newhook front and center as well last night. And a ton of other proud Newfoundlanders in the crowd. A lot of Newfoundland flags outside and inside the Bell Center. Unfortunately, Alex's sister, Abby, and her Boston Fleet squad were eliminated from the Professional Women's Hockey League yesterday afternoon by the Ottawa Charge in double overtime. Quick note, too. We just got a note that the Community Food Sharing Association, all their activities, all their operations are going to be halted today out of respect, of course, for Egg Walters, who passed away last week. So the funeral and that sort of thing, give everybody the time, not just to go to the funeral, but, you know, to give this day to him. So, yeah, their operations, if you're wondering, are on hold today while they all pay their respects one last time to Egg. Of course, we'll be paying our respects to Egg for a long time, for sure. And, you know, of course, the hantavirus is front and center still. And, you know, the World Health Organization has been pretty clear on this front. This is not COVID, won't become COVID. Has just not the same situation as COVID. But that's just, you know, not from the WHO, but that's globally officials. You know, the consensus is there was some initial confusion about human-to-human contact, but certainly this can be passed on, as we saw with this cruise ship. You know, and we know, of course, the plane carrying four Canadians arrived back in Canada yesterday, and they'll be isolating. They've been advised to isolate for at least 42 days seems to be the quarantine standard advised by the World Health Organization. Tongue-tied here a bit this morning. And I heard officials, you know, applauding the response here in Canada, of course, saying yesterday, you know, there were lessons learned from COVID, so we can be rest assured this is all okay. And while that may well be the case here in Canada, as we prepared for the repatriation, if you will, of the Canadians that were on that ship, it wasn't with the outbreak from the outset in general at all. This was, you know, this got away from us, from officials, in a hurry. I mean, 20 or so got off that cruise ship and went their separate ways to almost a dozen other countries 2 weeks after the initial death of one man and then the subsequent death of his wife. And yet they were allowed to get off and go around the world. And if that had been the situation with COVID, it just would have been out of hand again real quick. So what lessons had we learned? You know, 2 weeks after the first passenger died on board. So if nothing else, it shows we're not ready for another pandemic, in my personal humble opinion. I mean, the way this was handled from the start, it's pretty clear if you look at the timelines, how people were just allowed to go, even though no one knew what it was that these people were suffering from originally. Anyway, we'd already be well behind the eight ball, and I guess we'd have short memories, I suppose. I don't know how you have a short memory of what we all just went through, but anyway, none of the people leaving the ship yesterday reportedly had any symptoms. They have potential exposure, but there is no confirmation that they actually have the hantavirus, so that's the isolation. And the degrees of contact will differ for all, of course. So 45 days in that. Anyone who was on it, of course, should be isolated the same way. But what about the places and people they encountered along the way, I guess? The people who already got off? One thing's for sure, the Uber attention and coverage wouldn't be happening if it wasn't for COVID. And just the fear and anxiety of, oh, no, not again. But again, we've been told repeatedly, this will not become that. And, you know, the passengers, just the ones now that have been leaving, you know, saw yesterday U.S. coverage, the 17 Americans that got off and were on their way home. How would you like to be caught up in the middle of that from anonymity, just, you know, on this type of private exploratory cruise? Next thing you're isolated, ostracized through no fault of your own, and potentially exposed to a deadly virus. Whoa. I've never been on a cruise. I don't know if it's any for particular reason. It's not certainly because of these things. I've just never had any desire. And I mentioned to Russell on the show this morning, Russell Bowers and Jerry Lynn Mackey on your VOCM mornings, that, you know, I used to think, well, a lot of people take cruises who don't want to fly. But then again, you do have to fly to most of these ports ports of departure. So there's that, although it's a shorter flight, I suppose. I don't know. Anyway, your thoughts. And, and before I forget, a shout out to the staff at Provincial Court for helping me out on Friday afternoon with something for our newsroom. I'm not going to single anybody out, of course, Kayla, but you know who you are. And I really appreciate it, given I'm still making the transition, if you will, from reporter to host of this show, which I still can't wrap my head around. But so I'm not down there as often, and every now and then I got to play a little bit of catch up with some of the bigger cases. So for all the issues and the crunch that provincial court staff are up with these days, as we know, I appreciated their help on Friday afternoon. And let's see. And regarding the hullabaloo, I'll call it, over the appointments of Jerome Kennedy and Byrne Coffey to give legal advice on the experts panel's review of the MOU. So Premier Wakeham said he wanted to make sure and go back, you know, to see if the other ministers of the salaries of Kennedy and Coffey. I mean, if, you know, he said we could check with the other ministers, but that he didn't know. And that was a scrum about a week and a half ago now. So if they didn't know, if they know, why doesn't the Premier know, I guess is the question. Why pawn it off on them? And Kennedy, I'll say it again, no background in contractor utilities law that I know of. Highly intelligent lawyer. I've watched him litigate in the courtrooms for years, watched him fight the good fight at the inquiry into the wrongful convictions of three men in this province. And, you know, but bear with me for a second. So in the courtroom, as Mr. Kennedy would know, if they need an expert on anything, you know, it could be a murder, it could be a forensics expert called in to explain blood splatter, could be also, you know, tangly financial matters, highly technical disputes over contracts. So both sides will have their own legal expert, and they'll want to give evidence, of course, before the court in favor of that position. But that person still has to be accepted by the judge or justice as an expert in that field. And the bar is high for that. So they'll take a deep dive into that person's qualifications, into their expertise, before declaring someone an expert in a trial or in a case or civil, criminal, doesn't matter. And if it was something Mr. Kennedy had to go through in a court on this one to determine if he's an expert, if he's qualified as an expert for this type of law, I highly doubt he would be declared an expert. Given the bar that that I've seen witnessed in court, it's no small thing. They go through a pretty deep dive. And the other question is, where will Mr. Kennedy find the time for all this very important work, as we know it is? After a new trial was just ordered for his client and lawyer, Robert Regular. We all remember this case. He was acquitted, Mr. Regular, of sexual assault. But then the Court of Appeal in this province overturned that and ordered a new trial, of which I'm sure Mr. Kennedy must be already pretty busy with preparing for, whether it's the retrial or further appeal to the Supreme Court of Canada. He has both those options. And given the high profile nature of that case, which Mr. Kennedy has never been one to shy away from, bit of high profile, bit of, you know, attention for a case that, you know, did get a lot of attention. Yes, he has more than capable co-counsel in Rosellyn Sullivan, but two is always better than one. And in the words of Premier Wakeham, these are two of the best legal minds in the province, Mr. Coffey and Mr. Kennedy. So one might wonder, just wonder, where in the world Mr. Kennedy will find the time for the big work on the MOU advice, the necessary time, the very necessary time to advise basically on the financial future of this province, i.e. the MOU. And I would suggest maybe Mr. Regular, who remains in legal limbo right now with his case, is probably wondering the same thing. I mean, I know I would. Just my thoughts. What are yours? And let's see, ton of other things. I know last week as well, just one quick thing, and then we'll maybe take a little pause and get into some calls. But I noticed last week that the U.S. in trade negotiations, one of the things that seems to be on the table, apparently is on the table, is they want their liquor back on the shelves. They want the ban lifted as part of the current talks toward CUSMA. And I heard the Commerce Secretary, of course, you know, in the past, as well as President Trump, has called the move that Canada made, like in Ontario, of course, and across the country here as well, initially Doug Ford. But he called the move to do such a thing disgusting and disrespectful. Well, now, excuse me, what exactly do you call 51st state talk and Governor Trudeau or Carney and conveniently forgetting the safe haven we gave thousands of Americans on 9/11 and then in Afghanistan? You know, imagine saying our soldiers kind of held back, or the Brits kind of held back, weren't on the front lines. Tell that to the family of any of the soldiers we've lost in this province in Afghanistan. Kamie Murphy, Robert Cowlett, Vaughn Ingram, you know, the list goes on. Anyway, I hate that Trump and this stuff takes up any of my energy. Remember the good old days when we could largely ignore the dysfunction south of the U.S. border? Meanwhile, you know, another one of Trump's tariffs, 10% on global trade, that's been ruled unlawful. Let the refunds flow at some point, I guess, anyway. So there's a lot of meat on the bone here this morning. Again, if I didn't get into a topic, it's only because we have a couple of callers and I want to get to those, which we will do. So stick around and we'll be right back.
3: Call now, 709-273-5211 or 1-888-590-8626. VOCM Open Line will be back in a moment.
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16: And let's get going on line number two for this Monday. And Peter, you're on the air.
22: Oh, hi, Brian. How are you?
16: Good, bye. Good for the week, for the start. How about you?
22: Good. Not too bad. I just wanted to, make a comment slash complaint about the official sour grapes party of Newfoundland, formerly known as the Liberal Party of Newfoundland, and how they hog the airwaves with your show every bloody morning. I'm so sick of hearing them crying and snotting and bawling that I'm beginning to think they paid you guys for airtime, because if they haven't, they should. Because you hear them on the show before you every morning, and complaining and about everything. Then they're on your show, two or three of them every day. I thought this was a forum for the public more so than the members of the House of Assembly to come on, and they hogging the airlines every day. And I'm really getting sick of listening to them crying their eyes out every day. It's really a bad look. I mean, listen, the thing is they got to get their egos in check. The people voted. They didn't want them in government anymore. They weren't satisfied with them. Accept it. Move on. I know it's hard for them to accept that they're not making as much money now that they're not ministers. They're not getting the extra bit of salary. But, accept it. Like Fred Hutton, I begin to think he still works for you guys. He's on so much. That's all I ever hear is Fred Hutton crying and bawling every day. Then Sarah Studley and John Hogan and Pam Parsons, they never stop with their nonsense. And it's not only on your show. Then it goes into the House of Assembly. They're doing it in there. Nothing's getting accomplished. These guys just need to get themselves in check, accept the fact that they weren't voted in again, just move on. It's just crazy.
16: Yeah, the cynicism is real. I feel it a lot. But, the official opposition, this is their definition, you know, this is their role. Whether, you know, we appreciate the current system the way it works, you know, and this is open line and they have that right. We don't have any control over the calls we get, when they call, who calls. You know, they have caucus members. I suppose they can rotate in and out. I don't know how that works. All I know is, you know, we're there for them and their job in the official opposition is to oppose. But I get it, you know, and more, and you need look no further than up along on the national front where, you know, very much the sentiment is, you know, we have more important things really now that we need to tend to, given the, you know, various crises that we all have going on, whether it's the cost of living, whether it's the war, whether it's the need to diversify within Canada as opposed and find other trading partners and just get along right now, because we all need to. That seems to be, you know, kind of like a consensus on the national front that, you know, just look at the way the Liberals have been able to poach members of the opposition there, because people just have very little time for the back and forth and the criticizing just for the sake of criticizing.
22: Yeah, and it's not only that. I mean, look, they were in for over 10 years. You know, they did an awful lot of questionable things. They made an awful lot of mistakes as well. And, you know, the new government has only been in not even a year yet. And sure, it's going to be, it take a while to get things going. But I mean, these guys have started from day one. It's almost as if they all got together and say, oh boy, I can't believe that the people of Newfoundland voted in those lousy PCs. Mm. How dare them? How dare them not vote us in? We're so perfect. We've done such a great job. And, you know, and it's almost like they got together and said, now what we got to do is we got to phone in the open line every day and try to convince everybody that we did a great job and then they're doing a terrible job. We just got to keep it up and keep it up and keep it up. I'm so sick of hearing from these people. Like, I mean, like I said, it's like three times a day. It's on the show before yours, then it's on your show, then it's on the news right after your show. I'm so sick of hearing Fred Hutton and John Hogan and Pam Parsons and Sarah Studley crying their eyes out all the time. It's just crazy, boys. Just accept it, move on, and just give it a rest, for God's sake. Nobody wants to hear you anymore. Really. You're making a fool of yourselves. It's time to wake up and just accept it. It's crazy.
16: Yeah. I mean, there's battle. You got to pick your battles, too. You don't want to be ad nauseum. I agree. You know, too much of that, of anything is too much, especially when it comes to politics and, you know, tired refrains. But, you know, they have made, there's important stuff here still too, you know, that the government is not necessarily going to shine a light at, that the opposition's role is to do that. And I mean, look, you know, you can say what you want. Look, everything that comes up right now, every topic of every issue, whether it's healthcare, whether it's education, whether it's municipal funding, this can all be traced back to the former Liberal government. We all know that. And I'll repeat and remind everybody that every day. You know, every Auditor General's report comes out right now that rakes the government over the coals is actually the Liberal government that's being criticized, you know, for the work that was or wasn't done and the failures there. So that can always be reminded as well. And I will always do that when they do call. But, you know, I hear you. It gets tired. And right now, a lot of people are tired of that. They want to lessen the noise around politics and politics, period. And just keep to the meat, the issues that mean the most to us. And if that means being on side with the government every now and then, well, do it. Because you know what? That has a great look. It does show that you're actually in it for the good of everybody. You know, if you can, I mean, look, they're going to call out the stuff that they call out. And there's plenty there to call out, my, you know, Peter, just the same, I might say. The things that have been done, and, you know, if you want to look at right, just one in particular, the lack of openness and transparency that we were promised on a couple of fronts. And I won't go all into them again because I don't want to just babble on here. But I hear you, and I'm feeling it.
22: The same, and yep. That was the same with them, too. Yep. The lack of transparency with those guys as
16: Absolutely.
22: Well.
16: Absolutely.
22: I mean, they were guilty of that as well. I mean, it's look, hey, you know, I got lots of tissues if they want them. Because it sounds like they need them because all they're doing is crying their eyes out every day.
16: Yeah, and I'm not laughing at you. It's an important issue. It's just, you know, the tissues are...
22: But, you know what I mean, right? I mean, it gets to a point. I mean, you've had to notice it yourself. I mean, every morning you listen, and it's like Fred Hutton's on almost every day. And I mean, it gets to a point where, you know, sometimes you got John Hogan, Fred Hutton, Sarah Studley, all of them on in one day. And then, you know, the callers don't even have a chance to even phone in because these guys are hogging the lines all day. Like, boys, we heard you. We heard you the first time. We don't need to hear you four times. Right?
16: Yeah.
22: You know, that's just my point. I just figured I'd phone in because, I mean, the thing about it is they've been around so much that I think they owe you guys an awful lot of money for airtime. because I mean, the free airtime they're getting to air their dirty laundry is unbelievable. And it's not a good look for them. It's not a good look for you guys, as far as I'm concerned. And you know, I just don't know why you're allowing it. I really don't.
16: Well,
22: I always thought that political guests were guests. You phone them and ask them to come on. But these guys are like phoning every bloody day, and it's just nuts. I mean, it's getting to a point where it's uninteresting anymore, because all I'm doing is hearing the liberals crying their eyes out. It's crazy.
16: Yeah, I mean, look, and it works both ways. It's a cyclical, just as cyclical as the iron ore industry. You know it. I mean, let's face the last, we just talked about the last 10 or 11 years that the liberals were in government. All we heard were the Tories doing the same thing. So we have short memories sometimes. These parties, when they're not in government, this is what you get. When they are in government, you get.
22: When the liberals are in, I very rarely heard a PC phone in and complain.
16: Are you sure about that, Peter?
22: Yeah, very sure. I listen to the show every day, and it's just like, you know, once a week maybe, but not every day like these guys.
16: Yeah, I beg to differ, only because I'm closer to the ground here with this. And for someone who's listened to Open Line and worked in this newsroom and side by side with the studio for the past several years, or 6 years at least, it does go both ways. Helen Conway Ottenheimer had great time on this program last year for many, many, many times. And the opposition, that's what they do. And that's their role until we change the democracy. I don't know. But just interestingly enough, I appreciate more than anything your opinion on this, because the emails are lighting up here while I'm talking to you. People totally agreeing with you. I get it. One caller says, I have felt it all myself, exactly what this caller is saying, where I am listening. Everyone says they must be lining up Fred Hutton to be the next John Hogan. Totally agree with this caller. So you're not alone, and I knew you weren't.
22: No, I know I'm not alone, because my friend, everybody I know talks about it. It's like, it's just ongoing, and I mean, it's just a bad look for these guys. I mean, really, like, just accept it, move on. We just, you know, we wanted a change. And we got to change.
16: Yep.
22: And there it is.
16: Well, as I'll say again, I mean, it does happen every time. I will say the Liberals, and the NDP, you know, it's a per capita thing. If they had as many members, I'll bet you'd be hearing them as well, too. But, Jim Dinh and the rest of the caucus, Sheila and everybody, they do a great job, too, of pointing out things that are important to point out. But there is a role for him, Peter, and I hear what you're saying, but we do have short memories. This happens with every government. It happens with every opposition.
22: And then one last thing before I go. This is the same thing all of the people who voted Liberal in the federal election said about Poilievre. Oh, he's complaining all the time. He complains all the time. And he must be like Trump, because he's complaining all the time. And they're doing the same thing. The provincial Liberals are doing the same damn thing, but it's okay for them to do it. But it's not okay for people like Poilievre to do it. It's just like I don't know. It just makes no sense to me, you know?
16: Well,
22: like,
16: look, it's the system. It really is. They have that ability. We have this open line, and we do try to monitor. Look, there's no rhyme and reason to it. We know when people have been on too much, and we try to space it out. But we want to give them their due, too, because there are important issues locally, and they need to be vetted. You know, you don't hear. It's easier, to reach an opposition member than it is to reach a government member. That's for the record. And as far as Pierre goes, you just mentioned, I almost feel bad for him these days, because it's getting harder and harder for him to be relevant and find places. If he's going to go at the pipeline stuff now and everything that's happening in Alberta, we just saw Daniel Smith and Carney cozying up last week, and they're close to signing that MOU for the pipeline, even though I know all the issues that are there, but they're closer now than they were. Peter, only because I'm right at the break, I'll give you just to go for it, wrap up. And thanks. I want to thank you again for the call, because she's lighting up here as a result of it.
22: Okay, good. All right. Yeah, no, I just want to say one last thing. That MOU for the pipeline going through BC, it'll never happen. Not in a million years, it'll never happen. It's all political theater just to get votes from people, just as like the gun grab is to get votes from people from Quebec. It's all political theater, and that's the only thing that government's doing right now that they said they were going to do. And it's just people need to wake up and realize that This is all political theater from this federal Liberal Party.
16: Yeah,
22: and they're not going to give one thing from them.
16: Yeah, I won't totally disagree with you there. I'll see it when I believe it. You're absolutely right. They said on Friday it could be happening within days. So
22: yeah,
16: we shall see.
22: Well, the First Nations have to agree with it first.
16: Exactly.
22: They're not going to do it. So that ain't happening.
16: Exactly.
22: So
16: it'll have to go constitutionally. They have first say and first right of whatever happens there. And look, the majority believe. Yeah, so that's another big one, too. But look, Peter, thanks for the call. Really appreciate it on this Monday. Thanks for getting her started.
22: Okay, thanks.
16: Take care. Bye-bye. Okay, let's see. Russell wants to respond to Peter, as I mentioned. And who's that? So Sid wants to talk about the National Dental Program. We'll be right back.
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29: When the backdrop's gotta give main character energy. 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
16: Welcome back to the show. Let's go to line number three. And Sid Walensky, you're on the air.
4: Good morning, Ryan.
16: How are you?
4: Very good. I'm biting my tongue this morning because I don't want to talk about politics.
16: Wait a minute. So I have on my screen here, is that just a really clever pun? Because I have on my screen, you want to talk about the National Dental Program. So you're not biting your tongue?
4: Yeah. Well, that... unfortunately, that is sort of tied, but it's not.
16: Okay.
4: It's important that everybody looks, that are in the program, redoes their sign up this year.
16: Right.
4: They can do it in two ways, either going to the Service Canada site or calling the number that is provided on the slip of paper for those that are already in it. That's probably mailed to you and gives you all sorts of instructions. Unfortunately, Service Canada sometimes can be a little bit of a task to get into. But it's very important that anybody that wants to continue on the dental program should get in and re-sign up. And you have to have one little caveat taken care of first, and that is you have to file your taxes.
16: Right. And by the way,
4: once your taxes are filed.
16: While you're saying that, Sid, while we talk about the number, let's just say the number. It's 1-833-537-4342. Now, I know not everybody had a pen or pencil in their hand, so if you need that number, just give us a shout here. But sorry to interrupt. Go ahead.
4: Yeah. No, great. I'm glad that you mentioned the number, because right now I'm in the car and I don't have access to the number. So
16: yeah, no worries.
4: So it's, I've been approached by several dentists and area in different areas, saying that a lot of people don't realize that they have to redo this every single year. So it's important that you get out and re-register for the program.
16: Absolutely. And just as a reminder, so this is the National Dental Program, of course.
4: Yes.
16: Basically, you have to have residents with a household income under $90,000. It can manage the cost of dental care, but of course you can't have like your own private private access or work-related coverage or anything like that. This is for people who don't have coverage, and it goes down too. So you must be a Canadian resident, no access to dental coverage. Families with income under $70,000 have no co-payment, and then it goes down for that. So if you get below a certain level, then it's 40% co-payment, and if you go higher again, it's 80%, and 60% co-payment, and on and on. But I agree. I don't think I even considered that it does have to be renewed every year. So that's a great, great point.
4: Yes, and it is sometimes a bit tricky to get into the Service Canada site. They've got some sort of new identification program.
16: Yeah.
4: So be patient, and but it is important. And once you get in afterwards, everything else, the reapplication program is pretty simple.
16: Yeah. I mean, it makes sense anyway. I mean, every year it's determined by your income, and if you don't file your taxes and don't complete the update every year, then it's either going to lapse or you won't get it. And on that note, too, of all of these things, right, that comes down to, of course, tomorrow's deadline for the census, which I was going to mention. Yep. Which, again, plays into all of this. It goes sideways if you don't participate or input your information. It can for the masses, but it can also for you individually.
4: And now, speaking to that, there has the mail system. I don't know if it's gotten out everything. I know I haven't received my census program yet.
16: Oh.
4: And I don't know if is this a full census this year?
16: Yes, and I've received mine, I'd say maybe 2-3 weeks ago in the mail. And tomorrow's the deadline. Now, I should say, it's a deadline, but there's no, they're going to be pretty flexible on this. Ultimately, you're harming yourself, your personal circumstances, if you don't participate.
4: Yeah, and, for a lot of seniors and persons with disabilities, these are important programs because, what's going on out there and the cost of things today, these programs help a lot of people in the marginal areas. And I have to say it's a program that allows you to have emergency dentistry. It allows you to get fillings, and twice a year you get cleaning. So there's a lot of preventative medicine involved in the program, which is fantastic.
16: Yeah, like cleanings and fillings and extractions and exams and x-rays, endodontic, all those kind of things. It's actually administered by Sun Life. And your dentist does have to participate. But all that information's there. If you're already in, the most important thing, as you said, is to make sure you,
4: you gotta go out and get it signed up and get it ready.
16: Yeah, again.
4: Just one more little tiny thing, if I might.
16: Yes, go right ahead.
4: And then I'll let you be for the morning. Just a quick comment out there. So far this year, we've, the coalition and the community itself, have gone through, we've got Disability Advocate is on the go. The government is talking about core funding for disability groups, community groups, the NGOs of the province, so that they have the ability to do the work that, you know, we've been, shall we say, trained through years of doing it with nothing to look forward to. Now, the third thing, which we haven't heard yet, and I want to sort of like put it in everybody's ear, is the change of the 1981 Building Accessibility Act, which is a regressive act. And hopefully we're going to get that changed.

0: which is a regressive act, and hopefully we're going to get that changed. So we'll have a great year with three major things done in our community.
1: And you were talking about, when you said the Coalition of Persons with Disabilities, of course.
0: Persons with Disabilities, Newfoundland and Labrador.
1: Colonel, yeah. And just so you know, while we were talking, a couple of emails, one of them, you know, she did the renewal dental information by phone and says they were great. No waiting at that number.
0: Yes, and that's, yeah, absolutely. And that's, let's shall we say, doing it online, it's going to take time. Doing it by phone is going to be easy for those people that need it.
1: Yeah. No, absolutely. And for those people that need it, as you said, if you have the time to just take a quiet moment on the weekend, sit down and do it online and just see how that works, that's fine. Never hurts to do that either, to get used to using that system, you know, because God knows, one of these days, it might not even be a toll-free number. Who knows? The way things are going.
0: This is true. Don't forget, the end date for this is June 1st. If you don't apply by June 1st, you'll have to resubmit and go through the process of getting back into the program again.
1: Very helpful. Sorry, I forgot. That's great to add on there. I didn't have that date in front of me, so thank you for that.
0: You've been pretty good with all the information. I do appreciate that.
1: I'm catching up a bit here. Right.
0: Well, welcome to the program, and hopefully in future we'll have lots to talk about good things.
1: Absolutely.
0: Things.
1: Absolutely. Thanks, and I really appreciate that. Sid, thanks for calling in and bringing this one to light and just being part of the whole thing. You know, your calls like yours are really sort of helping me sort of wade into the waters here, so I really appreciate it.
0: Yeah, well, I wish everybody a happy spring now that we got the sunshine, and I'll speak to you later on in the year, shall we say.
1: Absolutely. Thanks a lot, Sid. Appreciate it. Take care.
0: Take care. Bye-bye.
1: Bye. Yeah, and Dave just mentioned in my ear that while I was still talking to Sid, lots of people calling for that number again, and the June 1st date is pretty important, too. I'm glad he mentioned that. The number again, 1-833-537. I feel like I'm calling bingo. 4342. 833-537-4342, and that is that number for that. And again, yeah, just mentioning the census, the deadline is tomorrow, although the federal government has said they're not going to, you know, you'll still have a few weeks, but trust me, it's best just like a good old Band-Aid. One and done, get her done. Okay, lots of callers coming in, and oh my, the response to Peter's call regarding the Liberals and politics in general. We'll get to more of those and your emails and callers right after the break.
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5: Welcome back to the show. Blowing up over politics this morning. And look at that. We have a politician in the queue, Sheila O'Leary with the NDP, NDP MHA for Signal, St. John's East Signal Kitty.
6: Yeah. St. John's East Kitty Bitty.
5: Sheila,
6: you got it.
5: I'll bet you mix it up from time to time too, don't you?
6: Yeah, well, it's changed a number of times over the years, for sure. But St. John's East, Kitty Bitty, and we know the area. It's that beautiful, ocean edge, and takes in Kitty Bitty, the Battery, and downtown, and Churchill Square, and, you know, all that lovely area.
5: And I live smack dab in the middle of it and still couldn't spit it out. There you go.
6: That's all right. Anyway, I hope you had a lovely weekend we celebrated all of the mothers in the sphere.
5: Absolutely. What a beautiful day for them, too, right? How appropriate was that? Made to order.
6: Yep, for sure.
5: Yeah, what's on your mind?
6: I'd love to tell you and your listeners about a panel discussion on restorative justice that I and our caucus are hosting here. We're going to have it at the Hub on Wednesday evening from 7 to 9. And it's a panel discussion on restorative justice, bringing together community members, nonprofit, justice organizations, and experts in the field. We have some really wonderful panelists who have stepped up to, basically open up a discussion about, our justice system, how, the grassroots, the social determinants that get people into incarcerated scenarios, and how we can start to kind of turn that around through restorative justice methodology, and how a number of these organizations are actually implementing that, in their work. So the organizations that are going to be represented, we're going to have John Howard Society there, Melissa Noseworthy, First Light will be represented, Turnings, Dan McGettigan, of course, long time worker with folks incarcerated. We also have, and this is really one of the key players actually, is Relationships First. And Jessica Webb is, she's the Community and Justice Coordinator for Relationships First, Newfoundland Labrador, and they are very specifically dealing with restorative justice and education around that. So that's fantastic. And we're also going to have it moderated by Mike Murray, who I'm sure you know. An oftentime caller to Open Line and has worked in the justice system himself. So I think it's an opportunity, Brian, really to talk about, restorative justice more than responding to harm. It's about supporting people, strengthening communities, and creating a more just and equitable path forward for people. When we're talking about policing and community safety, we have to look at the roots and how we can create systems that actually support people to try to rehabilitate once they've fallen down that path. And also the roots, the social determinants, and how we can educate people and find out ways to ensure that people are getting support so they can rehabilitate in these scenarios.
5: Yeah, Sheila, absolutely. It's the definition of that old saying, the definition of doing things over and over the same way and expecting a different result is, insanity. you know, we have to find alternatives to the system that we have right now. You talk about rehabilitation. How many people are actually being rehabilitated down at the old pen right now?
6: If anything,
5: every single thing going on down there is exacerbating the problem. Whether it's stuffing them into a gymnasium on cots, or just or the rodent problem. Look, I can go on a list. I'm not going to do that because some people could be eating their breakfast.
6: And no matter what kind of scenario we're doing, you know, I mean, that's totally unacceptable, the scenario that we've got going right now. And, of course, you know, the NDP, we're certainly calling on government on a regular basis regarding justice issues. But incarceration is not a total path to safety. I mean, ensuring that offenders do not just serve time, but get the rehabilitation so that they can get back on their feet, get ready for society so that they can thrive. You know, many people fall into this life of crime, you know, because of life circumstances. And, you know, so let's talk, like, we want to have a really meaningful dialogue about, you know, how it begins, how we can support people. And, of course, in Indigenous communities, we know restorative justice has been something that has been practiced, you know, for a very long time.
5: You took the words right out of my mouth, Sheila. I mean, this is where this is where it's coming from. We are learning from Indigenous practices here. I mean, the getting together with the victims and actually seeing and conversing and actually discussing what it's done to them, what your actions have done to them, rather than just throwing them in a judge, putting them on TV, and throwing them in the pen. You know, sorry, I interrupted. You hadn't touched the nerve.
6: No, not at all. And listen, Brian, absolutely. And you know what? The reality is that, you know, there have to be ramifications. Obviously, there has to be justice in a system. And we know we have a government right now who is investing heavily in more RNC officers, RCMP officers. And we know that we've been deficient in those areas for some time. Huge fan here with the NDP on community policing, how we get people to actually work directly with people, foot patrols, you know, getting to know those individuals who are there to serve and protect the public. But, shut them up and lock them away, that philosophy, it's not going to improve the situation for anybody, because as we can see, and of course there's been a long time fight for intimate partner violence supports, you know, just getting people in the system and then you chuck them back out again, you know, without any kind of meaningful rehabilitation on how people can change their lives and move forward. This is what we have to do as a society. We really have to look at that. And this is a great opportunity, this panel, to have a discussion, to put all of these things out with panelists that are doing the work. They're the ones, the rubber on the road. You know, we're helping to facilitate it. And with a great moderator, Mike Murray, I think it's going to be a really interesting conversation. And we certainly invite the public to come out. It's going to be on Wednesday, May 13th, this Wednesday, from 7 to 9 at the Hub. And we'd love to see a really healthy discussion on this issue.
5: Yeah, and Mike's great. Former, of course, retired Crown Prosecutor. He's seen it all, done it all, and I've watched him do it all and see it all in the courts over the past 10 to 15 years.
6: Of course you have. Yeah, of course you have.
5: Right there. And you know, Sheila, it's interesting. So many thoughts going through my mind here while we're discussing this. You know, the whole victim-offender dialogue that just doesn't occur. The most that happens between the victim and the offender, and we just went through this with the Marcus Hicks case, is, you know, they're brought in and out for the appearances, and you know, for the sentencing and for the trial, all the formalities in the court, no informalities, it's all formalities. And the most connection they have is the point where the judge says, do you have anything to say on your behalf or to the victims? And they may turn around, they may say something, it may be heartfelt, they may have something written. I'm not saying it's not heartfelt, but when it becomes a repeat offender, over and over and over, and that's the only connection they have with the victim, as opposed to this, where you actually sit down, you're forced to see exactly, practically, you know, really, literally, what your actions, what your crimes have done to victims. It's just so necessary if they have a conscience at all, and I believe most do. They're just lost in the system.
6: Exactly. And we just need to explore how we can build stronger, more compassionate systems that are, you know, obviously holding people to account, as you've talked about, but also healing and how we can move people forward, because we don't want our population to be lost. A lot of these people start in a life of crime from a very, very young age. And, you know, when we're seeing, Brian, I'm talking to you. You've been down there reporting on it for a very long time, but I've, you know, been living it certainly in the downtown core for a very, very long time of the city, and seeing that, you know, the circumstances, some people, you know, the unfairness of circumstances that people are raised in, and how you can almost see the writing on the wall. So looking at ways that we can create more compassionate systems, how we can focus on restorative justice approaches that strengthen our communities, and you know what, and will help so many people, that not only the people who are in fear of and the need of being protected, but also there are children, our neighbors. There are people in our community. There are family members, both on the victim side, but also the perpetrator. You know, so these are all people in our community. So how do we make a better society? So this is going to be a really great discussion. I'm really looking forward to it, and really happy to host it. And as I said again, Wednesday 7 to 9 at the Hub, and there's going to be great panelists there who know much more than I do, to have a discussion on restorative justice, and with a great moderator, Mike Murray. I'm sure it's going to be great.
5: Absolutely. And by all means, we would welcome you or Mike or anyone to the program, even on Wednesday, if you want to just remind people, but most certainly in the aftermath to talk about, you know, the participation, the views, and the consensus coming out of that. I mean, I've got a couple of emails here suggesting that it just erased, you know, there are issues with restorative justice as well, and I'm right almost to the news, so I don't have time to go into all of it, but getting lots of emails on all of that. So some, a little bit of pushback, but other than that, honestly, most of it's dominated here now by the politics of the Liberals, but I hope you don't take any offense. We haven't heard the NDP mentioned in this bit about, I haven't seen many emails. I hope you don't either take offense to it, or you're happy to not be criticized or called out for criticizing too much.
6: Oh, yeah. Well, listen, you know what? My job is to be a critic. That's it. My job is to be a critic, is to hold government to account, to represent my constituents in St. John's, East Kittiviti, and for equitable practice in our government, and to make sure that we just talk about affordability.
5: Yes.
6: It's the main thing that's impacting everybody.
5: More and more. I couldn't agree with you more on that either, Sheila.
6: Okay.
5: Yeah. So thanks again, MHA Liberal, NDP MHA for St. John's, East Kittiviti. Sheila O'Leary, thank you again.
6: Thanks so much. All right. Take care. We'll be in touch.
5: Yes, sir.
6: Bye-bye.
5: Okay. Right on the news. And then we're back with Russell's going to respond to Peter and all the naysayers for the Liberals right now, and some Tory pros as well. And Ralph's got some issues with the mental health and addictions facility in St. John's. The more I think of it, who doesn't? Right after the break. Right after the news.
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8: At 10 o'clock, we have a little bit of mist and fog in St. John's. Temperature is at 2. Good morning. I'm Sarah Strickland. An advocate for better safeguards in the criminal justice system for people in violent relationships is concerned that one of their key recommendations has not been adopted as government policy. The group Act Now NL has been lobbying for people accused of intimate partner violence to be fitted with electronic devices known as ankle bracelets. The devices would allow for law enforcement to track their whereabouts. Spokesperson Olivia Lynch says other provinces, like PEI, have the tracking program where the enforcement measure is introduced at the indictment stage. Lynch says that is much more effective than waiting until a conviction has been rendered. She told the Tim Powers Show that it is inexpensive to do the tracking, $17 or $18 a day, a far cry from the money the system would bear in the event of a mother being murdered.
9: A person is murdered and their children then have to go into the foster care system, or, you know, the ripple effects on the community who then have to avail of the healthcare system for mental health causes, or, you know, Employment Canada. Like, you know, these are the ripple effects after somebody is murdered by intimate partner violence, because the other partner is then taken into custody. So there's a job loss, housing loss, parental loss, so on. So it does have high costs associated with it.
8: The justice critic is concerned that recent court closures will have a further impact on court cases being heard within a reasonable amount of time. Supreme Court in Happy Valley Goose Bay and the provincial court in Wabush were both closed last week, prompting questions from the opposition in the House of Assembly. Minister Helen Conway Ottenheimer said closures in central Labrador did not affect timeliness for court proceedings and that court staff from Labrador were transferred to another jurisdiction for an ongoing matter. Liberal Pam Parsons likens the situation to robbing Peter to pay Paul.
10: You know, we do need to hear more. I'm calling on the minister to come out and, you know, to communicate more exactly what's happening. Again, we still don't have a solid explanation as to why the court closures and lack of services offered back in November, and now we're seeing this happening in Labrador. And what is concerning as well, we also know that statistics show that intimate partner violence resulting in death, Labrador alone has a higher average than the national average on intimate partner violence when it comes to this.
8: Justice Minister Helen Conway Ottenheimer says she's provided courts the tools they need through the budget.
11: So we're there to provide that support, that financial support to the courts, and we've provided them the tools for them to work with now. And I can say it's historic in terms of the investments that we've made.
8: A federal government bill that would criminalize sexual deepfakes will now incorporate nearly nude images. Here's Karen Rebo.
12: MPs on the House of Commons Justice Committee recently made the amendment to the bill. The change comes after experts warned the bill would likely not cover many of the images created by Elon Musk's Grok chatbot, and that proliferated on his X platform. The original version of the bill would have criminalized the non-consensual sharing of images that show the subject nude. But experts said the images created by Grok, such as edits to photos of women to depict them wearing see-through bikinis, may not meet that standard. The bill must still make its way through the Senate before it becomes law. Karen Rebo, The Canadian Press.
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8: St. John's Metro, rest of the Avalon, sun and cloud today once that fog burns off with a high of 10. Cloudy this evening, some fog patches and a low of +2. 5 to 10 millimeters of rain for tomorrow. Southeasterly winds at 30 and a high of 11. Clarenville, central Newfoundland, sun and cloud today. Southeasterly winds at 30 and a high of 12. Cloudy this evening, a low of +5. 15 to 25 millimeters of rain for tomorrow and a high of 9. South coast becoming cloudy by lunchtime. Southeasterlies 30 and a high of 10. Cloudy this evening, rain overnight. Winds at 30 and a low of +4. 20 to 30 millimeters of rain for tomorrow. Some fog and a high of 10. For the west coast, southwest coast, northern peninsula, rain today. Some fog patches. Southeasterlies 50, except gusting to 100 in the rec house and a high of 9. Showers for tonight, winds at 50, low +4, and 5 to 10 millimeters of rain tomorrow with a high of 8. For Happy Valley, Goose Bay, rain ending around lunchtime, then cloudy, southerlies at 40 and a high of 11. Showers for tonight, a low of +1, sun and cloud tomorrow, high of 12. Labrador West, cloudy today, a high of +4, cloudy with flurries tonight and a low of -1, mainly cloudy for tomorrow, high of +5. And the North Coast, sun and cloud today with a high of 10, a few clouds for tonight, low of 0, sun and cloud tomorrow, northwesterly winds at 40, and a high of 7. Right now in St. John's, misty, foggy, but you're starting to see it brighten up out there. Temperature is at 2. Back with an update at 11 o'clock for VOCM News, I'm Sarah Strickland.
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5: And welcome back to Hour 2 on this Monday edition of Open Line, right to line number 3. And Ralph, you're on the air.
17: Hi, how are you doing?
5: Great, sir. Thanks. How are you today?
17: I'm not at my best today, but I'm not at my worst either. I'm calling with respect to the mental health system here in Newfoundland in particular. Mm-hmm. And I'm speaking from a personal perspective. I have gone through the mental health system. I'm still going through it. And I'd like to maybe speak upon some of the problems with the health system. And I don't know how it can be improved, but I definitely compared to Newfoundland, compared to, say, if a person had to seek mental health in another province like Alberta.
5: Right, sure, absolutely. Share your, you know, what you'd like to, or I'm sure anything can be helpful at this point, because I have had more than enough calls expressing frustration with the way it works over there.
17: Yes, I bet you have. I bet there have been a lot of people who have been through it themselves. And just to give you a little personal history of myself, I wasn't always really, really sick. I'm an older gentleman now, and I've managed to raise a family and have a career and carry on society and do those type of things. But right now I'm at a situation where medications don't seem to be working, and nothing seems to be helping me out. And really what I need probably is to get into an hospital and, you know, be under care for 2 or 3 weeks and maybe have some more serious treatment, like even ECT. But I have gone to the PAU expressing my feelings and expressing my thoughts upon how I felt. And the first thing that somebody will ask you anytime, any counselor, anybody, is they'll say, are you suicidal? And, you know, most people say no, they're not suicidal. But if a person does happen to say that they're suicidal, then that person should get some help from somebody. And I've been told, well, Rick, if you're sick, go to the PAU. They'll help you. And I actually laughed one time when one doctor said to me, I said, you know, to be honest with you, I won't say the name, doctor, I said, this really is a joke, because if you go to the PAU, they're not going to help you.
5: And when you say PAU, just for people who are listening and don't know.
17: That's the Psychiatric Assessment Unit, which is a new unit that has been built onto the ELS Science. Mm-hmm. It was supposed to be the answer for a lot of our mental problems, but really in itself, it's a big, beautiful building. But once you go inside, it's a completely different story. If you go in as a patient, you say, I'd like to see a doctor or a nurse at the PAU. And they will say, hold on a second, and they'll send up a security guard to walk you down. You then walk 10, 15 minutes. You're walking, it seems like miles, but obviously it's not miles. But, you know, you go up over an elevator, you go across an area, you go down an elevator, you walk through different units. And finally, you get to a room on the back of the hospital, which is called a PAU. Now, this is supposedly where, you know, the big money was spent. But it's still the same problem that we've had probably years ago. And I can't speak to years ago because I wasn't in that situation. But I know we've had a lot of problems, and it's hard to get help.
5: Yeah, the bricks and mortar of a new building, the building that itself was never going to correct the issues we've had, whether it was the old Waterford, of which I grew up right next door to, or the new facility. Yes. It's the staff, it's the approach, it's the methodology, it's, you know, we continue to evolve amid, in my opinion, a mental health crisis. You know, like, I reflect just back on last week, you know, Ted Turner. You look at Ted Turner, the founder of CNN, and just the amount of things he was able to accomplish in life. He suffered from severe depression his entire life, especially in the wake of his father's suicide. And, you know, he discovered early on that he just wasn't right and needed something to even him out. He found lithium. Now, I'm not saying lithium is, but it's been, you know, needless to say, I mean, it's a highly effective, that's been a longstanding, you know, a go-to for bipolar, you know, different treatment-resistant major depression, that sort of thing. He found that at a very early age, and look what he accomplished. You know, Martin Luther King, also manic depressive, you know, where you just can't see the positive in great accomplishments. You just don't feel it. You feel no better, as a matter of fact.
17: I can name many others as well. Dwight L. Moody.
5: Yeah.
17: I don't know if you've heard them.
5: I have the list.
17: You know,
5: Yeah, the list goes on. You just feel even less sometimes. And, you know, I'm not a professional. I just want to be clear. I'm not a professional or a doctor or a psychiatrist, but I do have an incredible amount of lived experience, which sometimes can count for more firsthand. You know, anyway, my message today is that, you know, you're not alone if you have depression. And here's the thing about depression is it isn't just about feeling sad. It's about not being able to feel good or happy for things that you should be happy and appreciative and grateful for, you know? And then that inability just compounds and causes anxiety, and then it just can spiral from there.
17: Yes, that's right. And if you don't get the help early on and don't get the proper treatment, you know, maybe the treatment, I'll just use your name, for example.
5: Sure.
17: Maybe the treatment for you would be a certain medication. Maybe the treatment for me might be a different medication, or the next person down the street. Everybody is an individual and everybody's different. So if you don't get the right treatment, then your situation is going to continue to get worse and worse and spiral until you actually get corrected and get the right treatment.
5: And the right treatment, again, that can be, you know, a really tough, unless you have such an incredibly perfect and great assessment that can put you right in that zone where they know exactly what the issue is, and they find you a treatment and it works and you stay on it. You know, that's a perfect scenario, as perfect as it can be for someone suffering like this. But you're absolutely right. The trick, though, is being able to find that perfectly tailored treatment for every individual who, and we know how different we all are.
17: And part of the problem is, too, Brian, right?
5: Yes, sir.
17: Yes, part of the problem, Brian, is that the PIU, I don't know if it's because they're understaffed or because so many people go in, or if they just think that people are seeking attention. But you go in, I've been there to PIU now in the last 2 years, 3 years, probably 7 or 8 times. And I've committed suicide. Well, obviously I haven't committed suicide. I'm still here, but I made an attempt to commit suicide. I overdosed on a bottle of sleeping pills. I went down there, and this is just an example of how you're treated. I went down there, they took me through Emerge, whatever, and they waited for several hours. When I came to, still completely under the influence of all these sleeping pills, very groggy, and because I had, I won't be gross, but because I had taken all these pills, it went through my digestive system and made a mess in my pants. And then they sent me home in my own car. Mind you, not a taxi, never phoned a loved one, and they had a loved one
5: on your record
17: dial, you know, on phone call, my wife, you know, never called her and say, you know, we're releasing your husband, he's coming home, he's probably not in the best shape, can you get a taxi or have somebody come and pick him up? Nope, just sent me on home. And I went home with my pants hanging down and in a mess, and I got no further with respect to treatment did anywhere else. I think the doctors have a standing order that if somebody comes in, and if they've been in before, been in a couple of times, maybe they're seeking attention. Maybe they're not really going to do anything serious, and just send them home. But that has been my experience.
5: And the influx and the numbers make it even harder to give, I think, sometimes all the care as you want to a person who you may very well know is in the throes, but meanwhile, you know, what's the workload that you already have? And I don't mean to make it sound like, you know, no doctor wants you to feel like you're getting short shrift, you know, like you're there again. This isn't a part-time job. This is your career. This is your life. You have the Hippocratic Oath, you know, do no harm. As a matter of fact, in this case, try to do the best you can. Ralph, I'm right at the break, but I can't thank you enough. These calls are just beyond important. So people know that there are people who are just not getting the care they still deserve or need, you know, at this facility, whether it's this facility or whether it's the system that's still trying to learn how to deal with this epidemic.
17: Just before you cut me off and before I go, could I say one quick thing?
5: Sure, and I never cut anyone off. I hate that term. It's very harsh, but there's always we have to get to certain markers for on a commercial radio station. But go ahead.
17: I understand, yes. When I was in Alberta and years ago, I wasn't quite as sick as I was now, not near as sick. And I went, and you know, my general practitioner doctor made a phone call to the hospital, and they said, just bring the man in for a couple of weeks and we'll straighten him out. And that's the difference between what was happening years ago and the poverty and the dire emergency that's going on right now.
5: Ralph, it's you're speaking, you know, from an experience that a lot of people are going through. So thank you for bringing that to the fore this morning. We try to cover all our bases here, and this is a big one that's not going away anytime soon. Thanks again so much for the call, and please don't be a stranger to the program.
17: Okay, thank you.
5: Take care. Take care of yourself. Okay, let's see. Yeah, cool. Got callers in the line there. We still have Russell is going to respond to Peter and the hullabaloo over the Liberals and opposition in general. And Helen's there. We're going to talk a little bit about the census. We'll be right back.
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5: Welcome back to the program. Let's go to line one. And Russell, you're on the air.
1: Hey, Brian, man, you're doing a great job.
5: Thank you very much.
1: Yeah.
5: Appreciate it. Thank you.
1: There were some other people there, too, I thought that might be good, too.
5: Oh, they're all good.
1: Anthony Germain?
5: Yes, Anthony's great. I worked with Anthony for years at the public broadcaster.
1: I work with his wife, Mary Jane, in CBCL, right?
5: Yeah, at CBC for years, absolutely.
1: CBCL, yeah. And Bill Kennedy used to say to her, she lights up the room. I shouldn't say that, buddy.
5: No, go right ahead.
1: No sexual relations with her, right? So.
5: Nope.
1: But she was a beautiful girl. She lighted up the room. Then we got these people coming into the fucking company, engineering company, and destroyed it.
5: And they what, sorry?
1: They destroyed the company.
5: Oh, destroyed the company.
1: I was working there for 11 and a half years. Then I moved on to the Ebron project, and I made $233,000 that year.
5: That's a nice bit of coin. Did you call
1: the... Nice bit of coin. The only thing the government took, $132,000.
5: Russell, I'm curious. I have here that you wanted to respond to Peter. Is that where you're going?
1: with the salary? What was Peter talking about, buddy?
5: What was Peter talking about?
1: Oh, yes. Fred Otten, just one Sheila O'Leary. Get him off the fucking air.
5: Okay, let's do that. Let's get him off the air. Let's go right to line number two. And Helen, you're on the air.
2: If you could help me. I
5: hope so.
2: On your program about the census. I never got one this year.
5: Huh? Oh, so, yep, sorry, go ahead.
2: So I don't know now how I'll go about to get one. They said you can fill out to get it. You gave me a number, but I called in and it's for to the dental clinic, and I had that filled out already.
5: Oh, no, I can give you a different number that should help you.
2: Okay.
5: This is the toll-free help just for census. Now, this isn't, I know there's another number. They're quite similar, the 833 numbers.
2: You just gave me 1-833-537. 4342.
5: Nope, I'll give you the correct one.
2: Okay.
5: 833-852.
2: Okay.
5: 2026.
2: Thank you very much. God love VOCM.
5: Oh, well, thank you. Love it too.
2: And the people that want it, I have it on all the time. Thank you very much.
5: Well, we love you too. Thanks a lot, Helen. Appreciate it. And good luck if you have any issues with it. There should be plenty of time. I mean, they're not wrapping knuckles and fining people for this right away. They're going to give people a few weeks more.
2: I had my knuckles rappled when I was in school.
5: Yeah.
2: I don't
5: need
2: that anymore.
5: So did I, along with me behind. But then it's another story too.
2: Put your hand out and get strapped with the nun's strap on our waist.
5: Or the brothers.
2: Or the brothers, yeah. Go home with blisters, and my father would say, well, you must deserve this, because the Catholic nuns wouldn't do that.
5: But back in the day, it's amazing how
2: now we know what they used to do. Okay, goodbye.
5: Very good. Thanks, Helen. That's another topic for another day. Hey, thanks so much. I think she was saying goodbye. Sorry about that. Let's see. Let's go to, where am I going, Dave? 5 or 4, 6? Six. Let's go to line number six. And Wayne, you're on the air.
3: Good day, Brian. How are you doing?
5: Pretty good for a Monday, you know. Nice bit of sports and relax over the weekend, and great Mother's Day, you know, all fresh and renewed and feeling spring-like. Come on, weather.
3: Well, I've been listening to you. I think you're fitting into the chair there pretty well, so you'll be okay, I'm sure.
5: I really appreciate it. People talk about the big chair just for... for all transparency, I never sit down. I'll get too comfortable, so I'm a constant stander.
3: Yes, right. Well, we missed the old guy from there. I guess he decided to take a job with the government. But anyway.
5: Yeah, there's 16 years, so, you know, we'll try to, you know, we'll move on to the next stage here. It's not easy after a 16-year run, a great run that it was, but onward and upward. What's, you want to talk Middle East?
3: The thing I'm annoying today really is the Middle East, and more specifically what is happening to the Palestinian people.
5: Mm-hmm.
3: And this is brought on by, or continued by, Benjamin Netanyahu, who seems to me, my belief is that he's hiding behind all the newscasting that's going on about Iran, and carrying on with his disposition of the Palestinian people. And it is a shame, really, what is happening there, and a bigger shame that the rest of the world is either asleep on the issue or not paying the kind of attention we should be paying to what is happening to people of Palestine.
5: Their land
3: is taken, driven off their land, their possessions taken by the Jewish people, and we don't seem to be able to intercede to the level that needs to be done to prevent this from happening.
5: Well, you know, in many ways, it, you know, I mean, Iran's been the protector for years, whether it's through their proxies or whatever. And, you know, it is a maelstrom. The problem we have really right now, historically, is one thing, but problem right now is information and what you believe is happening, what you believe are the goals. I mean, the conspiracy theories that go back to the beginning, the October 7th massacre, of how easily that was able to happen, from right now just trying to discern what is real and what's what, what's true and what's not, more than ever. And continually denials from both sides as to what may be happening, what may not be happening. And meanwhile, as you said, you know, the people, innocent people in, say, southern Lebanon, and in, you know, it's amazing how we've almost forgotten about the Gaza Strip.
3: We have forgotten about it, and the propaganda that comes out of the Israeli system there seems to befuddle the rest of the world and has blind many people to what has really happened. I mean, to watch Israeli settlers, as they call them, and I call them, I have a different term, land rogues, and the same thing should have applied to Europeans, I guess, when they came to North America and pushed out the First Nations people. But the process is the same. You come in with your belongings and the group, and you push people off their land and take it for yourself. And this is what is happening in Palestine, except this is modern day stuff, and we know what's going on there because it's been reported on, and unfortunately 260, I think, media personnel now have been killed covering this war, killed by the Jewish military, in direct intended killings, pretty well all of them, to prevent the world from seeing what's actually happening there. But it's difficult to ignore what is happening there, because with the limited reporting that we are getting, and I don't think it's distorted or twisted into a lie at all. I mean, you'd be blind not to see the images and see the pain of the people there, Palestinian people, they're suffering.
5: Yeah.
3: The treatment they're getting.
5: Wayne, only because I'm right at the bottom of the hour, and I want to make that perfectly clear on this topic, because it is the most polarizing topic through historical means that I can think of off the top of my mind, going right back to the Iron Age, when immigration, you know, people then began immigrating from Northern Africa to those areas, including Palestine and the Middle East and other countries, and all the different sects that were moving into that area at the time, before, and while indigenous, you know, proof of indigenous was already there. So it's almost sometimes people stop me and say, who was there first? And is that where this lies? Well, it's not that simple, but it is one hell of a complicated situation. And you take your chances by taking a side, put it that way. And there are both sides, legitimate sides. If you have one country that refuses to let go of a nuclear weapon that they insist they have to destroy, another sect of people, and then another sect of people that continually seem to be allegedly and otherwise and proven to take over land or resettle in those areas, you know, it is forever and a day. And then all of that exacerbated by the October 7th. You know, you really have to be close and check your history before you speak.
3: Well, I took it upon myself to get a little bit of education, because clearly we don't live over there. I've never been on the land over there, but there's written records that you can read. One book in particular that I found necessary to read is called The Ethnic Cleansing of Palestine. And I think if you read that book, and this book was written by a Jewish historian, and I think you can believe, even if you believe only 90% of it, you will get the idea of what is actually happening and why it is happening to the Palestinian people. The thing that befuddles me is why the rest of the world, I know the rest of the world's got its own challenges too and its own daily problems to work on. But nothing really is being done for the people of Palestine to the extent that needs to be done. And it's a criminal shame. And this is all put on the Palestinian people, driven by a war criminal or two, you know, Netanyahu, and backed up by Donald Trump, of course. And it's unbelievable, really, and very, very sad. It's a sad part of our human history, and probably equal to the Holocaust at the end of the day.
5: At the end of the day. Wayne, I'm, as I mentioned a couple minutes ago, I'm really on the break, or at least that little pause we have to take. I appreciate your call, and I have no doubt that there may be some opposing views, or at least some views that we can add to the topic to, you know, to carry it on. I'll give you a sec there just to wrap up.
3: I'd like to hear the justifications for what is going on in Palestine.
5: I think
3: I'd be heard to be convinced that the Palestinian people are not being ill-treated. Anyway, I'll let you go. I'm an infrequent caller these days, offline, but listen all the time, and I will continue my opposition on behalf of the Palestinian people, happening to them.
5: And your opinion is welcome, just like everybody else's on all sides of this very, very difficult, very difficult topic. Thanks so much, Wayne. Don't be a stranger. It's great that you listen a lot, but welcome your calls all the time. Thanks so much.
3: Okay, Brian.
5: Okay.
3: Enjoy your new job.
5: Thank you. I am. Thanks. I really appreciate that. Thanks a lot. Okay, let's see, who do we got now? Erin is in the queue, and she's going to respond to Ralph, and we got lots of questions, more questions about the census. I'll fill in some of that. And your emails on the Liberals and the opposition, some pretty good ones there. I'll get to those in just a moment. We'll be right back.
6: Call now, 709-273-5211 or 1-888-590-8626. VOCM Open Line will be back in a moment.
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5: And welcome back to the program for this Monday. Let's go to line number four. And Aaron, you're on the air.
15: How you doing, Brian?
5: Good, pretty good. Thanks. And how about you?
15: I'm a bit nervous. This is my first time calling in.
5: I'm nervous every day, so join the club. If I don't get nervous, there's something wrong.
15: Slightly.
5: Yeah.
15: I'm calling in about the mental health topic you had on there.
5: Yes, I think your Ralph was calling.
15: Yes, my mom has been dealing with mental health her whole life. She's been in and out of the hospital. There about 4 years ago, she had an incident where she got really sick. She has bipolar and MMD. Her sister and myself, which is my aunt, very close, she's here with me right now.
5: Mm-hmm.
15: We had to bring her to the hospital 10 times to emerge to get her admitted before they would even look at her. The woman, I mean, clearly we're her family. We didn't know, like, we know how she is day to day. They kept telling us there was nothing wrong with her, kept saying she was perfectly fine. I mean, this woman was a teacher for 30-odd years, didn't know me, didn't know how to take her medication properly. I mean, getting dressed like just a daily task like that, I mean, it just took her. And I mean, we sat there struggling, you know, trying to get them to express to them, you know, I mean, this is not the woman we know. I mean, she has a mental health crisis. She needs help. So, I mean, what is the problem? You guys can't take her and, you know, give us back and give me back my mom.
5: And this was at Emerge, like, was it?
15: Yes, this was, am I allowed to name the hospital?
5: Oh, sure.
15: Okay, this was at the Waterford.
5: Yeah, I mean, these are the these are the public facilities, and absolutely, you know, your first-hand experience. Go ahead. Sorry.
15: And now, when we finally got her into the Waterford, she was there for, God, I'd say maybe a month or two for sure. You know, we got her in. They started to give her a bit of help, you know, and gradually time went on. We got a phone call, and they said, you know, we feel that she is able to come home. So myself and my aunt, we went and, you know, we had a discussion with the doctor, and we sat down with mom, and we knew, like I said, I mean, she still wasn't herself. So they discharged her, and we refused to take her. We said, like, listen, she is not well. I mean, the woman was calling us every day, saying that the hospital was going to heave her out. She's saying that the police were going to be called on her because she wasn't in her right mind. She had to leave. I mean, clearly a woman, like you said, that was a teacher in her, you know, present state right now, she's in her right mind.
5: Mm-hmm.
15: I mean, who would call and express that a doctor was going to do that?
5: Hey, it's tough because every single one of these situations is different, but you know yourself whether or not it would have been the most appropriate thing, especially for your mom. I mean, you only
15: exactly.
5: want the best, but, you know, when there's
15: exactly.
5: anything...
15: And I mean, here's...
5: Yeah.
15: Here's a woman 79 years old now. I mean, she fell and broke her hip now besides that, and that kind of made a bit of a oomph on her mental health as well. But she had went into a delirium state. Now, thank God, knock on wood, she came out of it. But I mean, in all, the mental health is crap. And it seems like the older you get, they don't give a crap. Like, they're just like, you know what? Here's what we can do, you know, take it or leave it. They send you home, the family has to deal with it. I mean, I did my best. I mean, I'm in my 30s, I got two kids. Her sister's in her 80s. I mean, she's in better health than mom. But I mean, the thing is about it, I mean, sometimes this mental health crisis, I mean, they need to sit down and see what's going on. Like, I mean, families can only preach so much, but I mean, they're supposed to be there that we can go to them and get the help for them that they need.
5: You can only hope, you know, and if you go away feeling that someone didn't care, sometimes you can go in, just not get exactly what you wanted, but feel like they actually care. They just don't either have the staffing or the understanding to do what they need to do. And that's a tough situation when you're supposed to have sympathy for them, but the situation you're in, you know, there's no, there, you know, there's

0: And that's a tough situation when you're supposed to have sympathy for them, but the situation you're in, you know, there's no time to waste, and you know, it's your mom. So what are you going to do? You're going to do everything in your power to get what you want for your mom. And the situation right now is you can't get what you want for all your loved ones because the capacity levels are an issue. The new building is fine, but as we just heard from other callers, you know, I have an email here I'm looking at now, and I just want, it's pretty personal, but it speaks a lot to what you just described. You know, the amount of times you go and not get, you know, you get short shrift, or don't get the understanding.
1: And I mean, this is the other thing too, like when she had her hip broke and went into the delirium phase, I mean, that woman laid in bed, literally like a vegetable. We had to try to feed her, try to clothe her, all this. I mean, they used to bring in her trays, lay them on her table, think that she was going to eat them on herself. But again, here it was, me and my aunt had to try to feed her. The woman couldn't sip out of a straw. She couldn't eat off a spoon. She used to take the food and spit it out at you. I mean, we, like I said, went from a person that was a teacher to a complete vegetable, and all they did was look at us and say, she's fine to go home.
0: Yeah, and you know what, Erin? It's a really sad and hard part for you or a family member is that you don't even know that person, and you're trying to relate to the staff that this isn't our dad, this isn't our mom, this is not what they do, they're in delirium. And look, I'm not going to always insert my firsthand experience, but I went through this with my father. He suffered a stroke at the beginning of COVID-19, right at the beginning of COVID, that like within a week when the shutdown occurred. So I had to lobby just to get by his side in acute care, and he stayed in acute care for some time because of the capacity issues, because of the lockdown, because of the way COVID was coming at us unexpectedly and shocking and turning the world upside down. And delirium is just such a scary thing. You don't know that
1: it's
0: loved one
1: scary.
0: Anymore. You just don't know them. They're doing, like, throwing things. They're physical. It's because either an infection or some kind of other issue that's exacerbating the already existing mental health issues. And it's the scariest thing.
1: And it's sad because, I mean, they're looking at you saying, oh, well, we feel like we did the best we can do. But we're sat there in the seat and we're saying, this is not who this person is. Like, this, we need help.
0: And the problems with being in the wrong setting, of course, whether it's acute, whether it's, again, in the mental health setting or whether it's in long-term care or whatever, that's the other issue we're having. Too many people are still in acute care beds who are suffering from mental health. That's one issue.
1: Exactly.
0: And a myriad of other issues where they're just in the wrong care setting. And that's what's causing such a strain on the system. It's causing strains on staffing. It's causing strain on across the spectrum.
1: Yes.
0: Not to give
1: extremely agree.
0: Yeah, not to give such a negative view of everything, but it is what it is.
1: Well, this is the thing, right? I mean, we can preach what we want to preach, but at the end of the day, I mean, the nurses and doctors are trying to do what they think that they can do at their capacity. I mean, I'm all for them. Like, okay, I know you're trying to do your best, but I mean, at the same time, we're trying to do our best for our loved ones, and we're trying to speak our mind so they can get the better help.
0: Absolutely. Erin, look, I appreciate the call. More and more, I'm getting lots of emails too. So I know this is a difficult topic. It's very, very sensitive and very personal topics, of course. And so I'm getting emails, and I'm going to read one here now when I let you go. But there's others that are here as well. And I just want to let people know that we're getting your messages, and some of them are just absolutely heart-wrenching and difficult to believe. But look, don't be a stranger to the show. I appreciate you weighing in on Ralph's comments because that's what's got to keep this and it's got to keep the conversation going. So thank you again.
1: Thanks.
0: Okay, take care.
1: Yeah.
0: Bye.
1: Bye-bye.
0: Just a quick one, Dave, before I go. So I have an email. I've just listened to your caller, and I believe she's referring to Ralph earlier. I've had some recent experience. I have a diagnosis of major depressive disorder and anxiety. Prior to my visits to the PAU, I called 811, bracket many times, to speak to the crisis team. On quite a few occasions, I was put on hold, then told someone would call me back within 90 minutes. I went to the PAU three times. Twice I was sent home after telling them I was suicidal, but didn't have a specific plan. I was also told the doctor, I also told the doctor I had a suicide attempt in 2019, where I jumped off a bridge and was in a coma for 3 weeks. Yikes. Still sent home. I was done with this life. I overdosed. I had a friend who just happened to call me. I answered, but I couldn't really speak. She called 911. Police showed up first. I don't remember much after that, only waking up in the psychiatric inpatient unit the next morning with IV oxygen. To be honest, I was mad that I was still alive. This is incredibly sad. Honestly, I was mad that I was still alive. I was admitted.

0: for 3 weeks and released. I felt like I was pushing out when I was wasn't quite. I was pushed out when I wasn't quite ready to be. All I will say right now is I won't go back to the PAU. Well, you know, that's it's really unfortunate that that's the takeaway, that you won't go back, because we know, as the previous caller and others have said, this isn't about the staff in most cases. These people are there. They have the understanding, they have the expertise, and they have the know-how. They just need more. Let's take a break. We'll be right back.
1: Call now, 709-273-52.
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0: And welcome back to the program. I have also another... yes, Dave, am I... Did you say we'll go? No, we're good. Not sure if anyone noticed this over the last few days, but slowly but surely, a lot of information on close encounters, shall we say, of the third kind or what kind. I don't know where you all feel on this one. I firmly believe we're not alone. But the information coming out of the U.S., and it was fast-tracked by the President, Trump, wanted all this released. I don't know if it surprises people or doesn't surprise people. You know, all of these encounters with unexplained, you know, moving objects, and we're talking firsthand accounts from, you know, reputable U.S., you know, whether or not they're pilots or whether or not they're other people who've documented these, shall we say, encounters with, really, it appears, to, and by all accounts, I mean, if you don't think we're alone, then you know, we just have to appreciate the expanse of the universe and what may or may not be out there. But these sort of unexplained things, in my mind, it just speaks to the higher intelligence that likely does exist beyond our borders, that's for sure. And when I say beyond our borders, I mean our atmosphere. You know, some of the unexplained situations, and we can go way back to earlier years, of course, you know, whatever you want, whatever you believe about UFO sightings and whether or not they are extraterrestrial life or the same being is just is open for discussion here. I know for years, you know, when you see these sorts of things and some of them unexplained and some are, it's always curious that there's an automatic denial from some and some acceptance from others. But, you know, when you think about the fact that there's no, it worries me, I guess, to no end that whatever is out there is well beyond our intelligence. And sometimes I just feel like we're sitting ducks that, you know, if they can easily maneuver and hide themselves. One thing apparently it seems that they have not perfected is invisibility, because we are picking up things that can't be explained, things that can't be tracked, things that can't be destroyed, can't be honed in on by radar or anything else. So I'm always open to discussions on that. There's a lot of information that was released last week. I started to read some of it and my brain just started to spin. And so, of course, some of the hearings are just, you know, they're on the spot. There doesn't seem to be any kind of, you know, there's no gains or losses here other than just explaining what's been there and trying to leave it up to the experts to decide if it actually is legitimately from another world or is this highly intelligence from another nation. I highly doubt that. And getting back to the slew of emails I've been getting about politics and opposition, there was one, let me see if I can find it. I've got like, where did his go? There's too many that I could go on, but there's one. Bear with me. That's how many I have. I think I have 22 emails right now. Peter hit the nail on the head. No way the PCs hog the airwaves to the extent we now have to suffer from the liberals. Just kids throwing toys from the sandbox. Let's see. Opposition calls to open line. Peter, Brian Peter has short memory. Petten and Ottenheimer, Conway Ottenheimer, and a few others were daily callers for years and years when they were in opposition. Nowadays, they stumble and stammer when they make rare appearances. Hi, Brian. I agree with Peter. When I hear Fred Hutton and Pam Parsons on your show, I turn off the radio. Please don't do that. Can't listen to them. Always complaining. Drives me nuts. Fred Hutton is no politician. Listening to him trying to be a politician is laughable and an insult to Newfoundlanders. Brian, I too have a problem. These are all different emails. I'm just going to get them out here because I will sometimes get a lot of messages afterwards saying, why didn't you read my email? I too have a problem with all the liberals calling in. Newfoundland and Labradorians are well aware of the MOU. Hutton does not have to constantly call in to remind us. I thought this was a program for the people, not a political program, which is what is happening. Not always. As you can see, the last half hour, we haven't spoken about politics. As a matter of fact, we've focused in on some pretty serious issues, as the politics can be, but mental health is another level. You're giving more time to the liberal politicians than anyone else. I beg to differ. I get it if you're a liberal. However, when hosting this program, you have to put your political affiliation aside. Exactly. I wrote a rant on Facebook last week referring to this. Please decide if this is going to continue as a political program or not. It is not a political program, but it has a lot of politics in it because that's what gets people talking. And for the sake of balance, I have to say, Brian, in an email, I do not share Peter's view. In a democracy, we can share our opinions if done in a respectful manner. Hear, hear. I could object easily to Danny Williams and him using his profile and dollars to influence our democratic process. Now, this would be in reference to Mr. Williams holding a news conference outside his law office a few weeks back, saying in no uncertain terms that he killed the MOU. Whereas the review is still ongoing, and now two eminent lawyers are going to give expert opinions on the independent panel. So, lots of food for thought there. Dave, am I going to line number one? Nope. Okay, I'm going to hold on that for thought. There's a couple of calls there. I'm just going to make Dave looks really busy. So I do respect the fact that he can express his opinion, and it is my choice if I agree or not. 100% I agree with that. But I don't, vehemently. So if Peter is so upset, it probably points to the opposition is making some good points. And there was one other that made me giggle, and I'm just trying to find that one. Why is that the only one? Oh, there's one talking about loyal Leaf fans that will not be joining the Habs bandwagon. We can throw that one out there one more time. And I hate dead air, but I really want to find this email. Unless, Dave, you want me to go to a call. But in the meantime, I can't. Yeah, okay, we'll take line two. I'm going to find that one. It gave me a good laugh, and but also made a lot of sense. Let's go to line number two, and Wayne, you're on the air.
6: How are you doing?
0: Good, sir. How are you?
6: Not too bad, sir. I've been trying to get through the last couple of days, but I keep hitting and missing.
0: Oh, geez. Well, it's a hit right now. And you got a bouquet?
6: Yeah. Oh, yes, I got a bouquet. I want to send up to the Carabineer General Hospital.
0: There you go. Fire away. Give me all the detail you got.
6: Listen, I was in and had surgery. It'll be 2 weeks tomorrow. And the staff up there were impeccable. Guards of your beck and call and checking on you and doing whatever they could do for you. And with that being said, nothing against all the rest of the staff, but when I ended up in recovery, that was a different scenario altogether. I got in there, and, well, people come to go, like you wouldn't believe what these nurses and that they does, like in recovery rooms.
0: Yeah, if you've been in there, you know it.
6: People are coming and going like you wouldn't believe, and then they're trying to find beds and get them out of the recovery, up in the beds and that, right? So now, we were there, well, there was another gentleman there, and we must have been there, I got to say, 6 hours in the recovery room.
0: Ooh.
6: But the only reason why is because every time someone come in, it could be a room for a lady or someone that needed a room on their own because of their illness or whatever, right?
0: Yeah, sure.
6: So they were moving people, like, you know, right, and, like, you know, keeping us in line, like, you know, keeping us in mind or whatever. Anyway, the staff that were there, and one young girl, young lady, I must say, but you talk about, like, our old saying is, like, you know, they're full of piss and vinegar.
0: Mm-hmm.
6: Buddy, I'll tell you something now. She was full of dynamite. She never stopped.
0: In a good way.
6: And go, go, go. And like I said, around 6 o'clock or so, she came to myself and the other gentleman, and she said, "Boy, I'm getting you out of here before the night goes. I got to get you a bed." And she said, "If I don't," she said, "I guess we'll be spending the night together." I said, "I'm not going nowhere until you get to bed." But I tell you, that young girl, I'll tell you something else, she was amazing. And now all the staff that were there were the same, don't get me wrong. But she was like, you know, she was like, she just fired up. And I mean, we were there, well, they got there 7 in the morning, and 6 in the night. I mean, that young girl was still running around like it was 2 o'clock in the day.
0: Yeah, Wayne, like I've said before, and I know you know this, and everybody else has heard it ad nauseum, this... You know, the problems we have in healthcare are not with the staff. For them,
6: no,
0: I mean,
6: right.
0: You know,
6: exactly.
0: every you know, employment, there are probably people yelling at the radio, yeah, well, there's someone that works with, maybe, but it's very, very, you know, a small percentage,
6: yes.
0: Bad apples. You know, they are there as a vocation for you and me,
6: yep.
0: And everybody else. And nothing, I'm glad you always, somebody always manages to get a call in to point out this, the good side of it, and the
6: well,
0: great
6: like said,
0: work
6: I mean,
0: that they
6: you know, I mean, like with that being said, I had to give a call because, like I said, I mean, I know what they're doing. I know, like I said, I watched for myself and another gentleman for about 6 hours. And it was just go, go, go, go, go. And buddy, she wasn't leaving until she got us a bed.
0: Yeah.
6: And she said, "I don't care." She said, "I've got to stay for the night," she said. Because, like, they'll stay there till the recovery room is empty.
0: Yeah, and those are the people we're always talking about.
6: No matter how many hours it takes.
0: It could use a better than a bouquet. More than a bouquet.
6: You're taking right, buddy. I'll tell you something now.
0: Yeah.
6: If I could do better than that, I would too.
0: Yep. Wayne, I got to get the news.
6: In the meantime...
0: go ahead.
6: Don't get me wrong. Like, you know, really, I mean, like, everything was good. Everything went well. And I just want to point out to the fact that how well and how organized and how much they put into getting people in and out.
0: Well, Carabineer Hospital, if you're listening, and the staff out there, I'm telling you right away, any mentions of these sorts of things just lifts the morale, boosts people for the day. It always does a body good and a brain good.
6: Yeah.
0: Thanks so much for calling, Wayne.
6: They deserve it. They well deserve it.
0: Absolutely. And more, I welcome more of that, you know, because we get just as much of the other. So thank you very much.
6: Yeah, that's right. Yeah. Anyway, with that being said, Habs had a good job, done a good job again last night.
0: Yes, sir.
6: Anyway, yep. You got to keep up the good work.
0: Yep, and they're scoring now, which, you know, better than nine.
6: They're keeping them away from the net, that's good.
0: Better than nine shots on goal, that's for sure.
6: Yes, sir. Anyway, you have a good one.
0: Thanks, Wayne. Appreciate it. All right, off to the news. We'll be right back.
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13: 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That's 726-4327.
14: Just a few minutes after 11 o'clock, starting to see a few patches of blue out there. Temperature is at 3 in St. John's. Good morning. I'm Sarah Strickland. The Happy Valley Goose Bay Council is hoping the provincial government will live up to its election promise of safer communities in the face of what it sees as a local public safety crisis. The town has been dealing for years with increasing levels of vagrancy, drugs, and criminal activity, and Mayor Bert Pomeroy says it's only getting worse. The provincial government provided the town with $500,000 a couple of years ago, which helped, but Pomeroy says the needs are far beyond that. Having public housing units boarded up is not helping.
15: You know, the provincial government campaigned on improving public safety, and, you know, people in our community, you know, need to see that commitment being reflected on the ground. What are the solutions? I think the solutions is better communications, working with the community, you know, and working with, the systems themselves to try and improve safety in our town.
14: Minister Helen Conway Ottenheimer says she's had productive conversations with the town council on the issues faced in the town.
16: There are complex issues there, but I think there is an agreement that we have to have a multi-departmental approach to the issues that exist there and the challenges that they have with respect to public safety. And I think that's important. I've had consultations already with the Minister of Health, with the Minister of Social Supports and Well-being, and the Minister of Municipal Affairs as well.
14: The town recently hired a municipal enforcement officer to conduct patrols and enforce property standards, permits, parking infractions, and public complaints. Coastal erosion is on the provincial government's agenda with plans to develop a mitigation plan to address the issue. Provincial archaeologists recently sounded the alarm about the problem after mapping out the rapid rate of coastal erosion on Boy Island near Ferryland. Assistant Deputy Minister Susan Squire says many municipalities are considering changes to their communities due to coastal erosion.
17: Coastal erosion is a tough one. We can't always stop it. The direction that we're seeing around the world and in many places is it's a risk mitigated approach, moving from preventative measures, engineered structures, right to retreat, and that can be challenging for homeowners and communities to hear. Municipalities and transportation infrastructure have funded things like breakwaters and whatnot for communities that have come forward with this.
14: A French woman and an American have tested positive for the hantavirus since disembarking and flying away from a cruise ship hit by the deadly outbreak. Countries around the world are scrambling to repatriate the 130 passengers from the MV Hondius and quarantine or isolate them. France's health minister said this morning the woman was among five French passengers flown back to Paris yesterday from Tenerife. One of the 17 American passengers flown to Nebraska also tested positive for the hantavirus but is not showing symptoms, and another American has mild symptoms. Four Canadian passengers were all asymptomatic when flown to British Columbia's capital yesterday. They'll be quarantined and monitored in Victoria for two more weeks. Up next, your VOCM weather forecast.
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14: St. John's Metro, rest of the Avalon, sun and cloud today, a high of 10, cloudy this evening, some fog patches, a low of plus 2, 5 to 10 millimeters of rain for tomorrow, southeasterly winds at 30 and a high of 11. Clarenville, central Newfoundland, sun and cloud for today, southeasterlies 30 and a high of 12, cloudy this evening, a low of plus 5, then 15 to 25 millimeters of rain tomorrow with a high of 9. South coast becoming cloudy by lunchtime. Southeasterly winds 30 and a high of 10. Cloudy this evening. Rain overnight, winds at 30, low of plus 4. 20 to 30 millimeters of rain tomorrow with fog and a high of 10. For the west coast, southwest coast, northern peninsula, rain for today, some fog patches. Southeasterlies 50, except gusting to 100 in the rec house with a high of 9. Showers this evening, winds at 50. A low of plus 4 and 5 to 10 millimeters of rain for tomorrow with a high of 8. For Happy Valley, Goose Bay, rain ending around lunchtime, then cloudy, southerlies 40 and a high of 11. Showers this evening, low plus 1 and then sun and cloud tomorrow with a high of 12. Labrador West, cloudy today, high plus 4, cloudy with flurries for tonight and a low of minus 1. And mainly cloudy tomorrow, high of plus 5. For the North Coast, sun and cloud today, a high of 10, a few clouds for tonight, low of 0. And for tomorrow, sun and cloud, northwesterly winds 40 and a high of 7. Right now in St. John's, we have a little bit of blue sky poking through the clouds. Temperature is at 3. I'll be back with all the news of the day at 12 noon. For VOCM News, I'm Sarah Strickland.
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0: And welcome back to the show, hour number 3 for this Friday. And just to let you know, we're not leaving the NDP out of this conversation about politics and people's frustrations with it. I have one email here just to let you know that Jim Dinh has worn out his welcome in my books. Whenever he appears on your show or TV news, I hit the mute button. Well, to each their own. And also, I had an email earlier from a woman who had her own mental health issues and with the PAU, and she just wanted to be clear that, you know, it wasn't the staff there or anything like that. Again, going back to the last caller we had regarding, you know, the bouquets for staff, because we know that they're in it for the long haul and in it for the goodness. But sometimes the workloads and the actual just system can get the best of them. And this woman writes, the staff were very compassionate and caring. Phenomenal. I've just lost hope in the system and nowhere else to turn. That is just such a sad state of affairs, to say the least, that you lose faith just and you just won't go. And on a couple other notes there, just on those, I didn't find that other one. But here's my thoughts on the criticism of the opposition party, this caller writes, or emailer writes. And listening to Peter this morning was a head shaker. I have one thing to say, and that's if you are against opposition of the governing party, then you're against democracy. There's no ifs, ands, or buts about it. A one-party rule is not democracy, so there you go. I also wanted to raise, this is something else I had on my radar today, of course, and there's more and more, seems to be a growing trend, and I haven't heard much, well, there's been talk of it in this province, but I'm wondering where Newfoundland and Labrador sits on the social media ban discussion across the country. As we know, Canada is, the country itself is actively considering a ban on social media for children under 16. A high percentage of Canadians, of course, support such a restriction, and that's just a no-brainer. The pitfalls and the dangers of social media in general, if you're not tuned into what all of the algorithms and everything else are doing to you and your information, it's just really tough to improve youth mental health in these situations. And so the feds are seriously exploring that proposal. And Manitoba has announced plans, of course, to become the first province to ban. But the Liberal Party passed a non-binding resolution, and there's public support, you know, for it, obviously. I can't imagine there wouldn't be. But the issues with that, and then we go to the, you know, AI discussion and the, you know, acknowledgments from most of the big players and those who even invented it, of how dangerous this is and what road we're going down and how AI has already gotten away from us. We're into catch-up mode and repair mode and prevention mode as opposed to proactive prevention. So that's one certainly for your edification if you'd like to weigh in on that. I know Premier Wabkinu of Manitoba announced plans for the social media ban and AI chatbots for children under 16 and under, and can't come quick enough. I mean, there are enough adults out there having a hard enough time catching on to what's going on and perfectly content to give out lots of personal information every day on different sites, and sometimes not even knowing it when you're using a Wi-Fi that maybe, I don't know, do you know it's secure? I always wonder about the Wi-Fi. That's why I try to be always aware when the prompt comes, do you want to connect? And the other story that I was watching closely on the weekend, and it's just because, again, the conversation about mental health is Saskatchewan, the province of Saskatchewan, where, you know, people with severe addictions may be forced into treatment at psychiatric facilities. So this is the Compassionate Intervention Act. And so the idea, of course, is, you know, the opposition NDP, Saskatchewan Mental Health Medical Association, and College of Physicians and Surgeons have all become pretty vocal about their opposition to this law. Basically, I wouldn't say you lose all of your control, but basically it says the first assessment center, you know, will be located in North Battleford, and family members with people of addictions will be able to request an assessment for their loved one through the court with a judge's warrant. And law enforcement can also intervene if a person's substance use is putting their own life or the lives of others at risk. Well, that's happening daily, as we all know. So it'll be interesting to see, you know, what kind of uptake and what kind of reaction there is to this. It's supposed to take effect, I believe, in the fall. But this would be, you know, an involuntary move to people that, you know, family members and all people in that spectrum, you know, in the care team, if you will, anyone involved with care for an individual, you know, they can put it into a situation where their, you know, participation is involuntary and you are admitted. So there's a lot of nuances to that. I just throw it out there in case you've been following it and you've heard about it. If I only had more time to go into it, but we're right at the, we'll take a short break back here and looking for your calls on VOCM's open line, 1-709-273-5211, 1-888-590-VOCM, 8626.
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0: And welcome back to the show, and the political emails keep on coming. Must be people a lot of busy today, but they certainly have the time to write these. Let's say some pretty partisan emails. Again, what, you know, we're talking about the role of the opposition, and until we change our, you know, the make democratic reforms beyond that, the opposition will always oppose. Sometimes for the sake of opposing, other times they play a very important role in all of it. So certainly welcome your discussion on that. Until something drastically changes, the Liberals are going to oppose what the Tories are doing. And I've said it before. I mean, it's, you know, you almost have to be, you know, sticking with the lines that you've had in the past and your positions and their platforms. And when we look at the MOU that was signed and the other one that was ripped up as Premier Ferry and Francois Legault sat at that head table a year or so ago, year and a bit, you know, I still have a hard time believing that they, you know, they're going to oppose the MOU and continue to do so. I have a hard time believing that the Tories are ever going to sanction or approve of an MOU that was drafted by Liberal government. And that would be purely political. As I've said before, let's hope that's not the case. Let's hope it's strictly judged on its merits, as opposed to just the politics that we're seeing, that people are clearly frustrated with in this day and age. All right, Dave, am I going to a call or let's see? Nope. Okay, one sec. While I'm waiting for Dave, I just want another note I saw come across on the weekend just caught my attention. The snowbirds are apparently going to, well, the future is not bright for the snowbirds, the Canadian Forces snowbirds, that is, not all the relatives and friends and family we know that go south for the winter, although there's lots of them too. Maybe not as many as before, but in any event, it's possible that this could be the last year for the performing snowbirds, for the aerobatics and aeronautical acts that we see in the sky. Okay. And so if you want to chime in on that, apparently, interesting enough, I don't think they're even scheduled to be in this province this year. And I saw another note that said maybe they've skipped us for 2 years. I do know they're in New Brunswick, so they're not completely shunning the Atlantic provinces. I think they're in St. John, New Brunswick, the end of August. But that appears to be, Moncton at the end of June and Quebec. But I don't see anything else in the Atlantic provinces beyond that. So if you're a big snowbirds, I remember don't believe it was last year. I thought it was the year before that they put on quite a display out over CBS as well. Let's see, Dave, sorry, can I have that one more time? Line one end. And Janet is on line number one. You're on the air.
8: Hi, I just want
6: wanted to let people know that there is a truck broken down as you're trying to make the turn onto Ruby Line going into Mount Pearl, right where everything is all shut down, and that's our only entrance, one of our only entrances.
0: So that's all we need, a truck there at that ramp, those ramps that are closed down for the expansion of the Guju, hey?
6: Right on. Yes, dear.
0: So you're coming eastbound, westbound? Just trying to get a mind's eye.
6: I just left the southern shore.
0: Okay.
6: Coming into Mount Pearl.
0: Right at the Robert E.
6: Line.
0: Right.
6: Yes.
0: So as you come up to the lights and at the Robert E.
6: Yes, right on. Yes.
0: Gotcha. And just broke down in the lane, or is it impacting?
6: Right on the lights itself.
0: Oh. I always wonder
6: right
0: about that.
6: On the light.
0: I always wonder whether or not they can't push something out of the way if it's right in the middle of the intersection, depending on the size of the truck, of course. Are we talking a pickup or are we talking a big
6: rig? No, we're just talking a pickup.
0: Okay. Well, and flashers.
6: Right on the light.
0: Have they done their due diligence with flashers and that sort of thing, or is it just sitting there?
6: I think it just happened.
0: Okay.
6: The gentleman in the truck is flagging people to go around him. He does have his hood up.
0: Okay. Oh, there you go. So it's a breakdown situation. That's unfortunate.
6: Yeah.
0: Well,
6: just let people know.
0: Yes, no, thanks for the heads up, because that's an intersection and a half there. Beautiful sight views as you come up to it, that's for sure.
6: Mm-hmm.
0: I appreciate
6: Okay, then. Well, thank you for your time.
0: We appreciate the thought. Thanks for thinking of us and letting people know. You know how many ears are on the show. So anyone driving through that area, Ruby Line there by Robert E. Howlett, truck broke down there at the lights. Judge yourself accordingly. And let's go right to line number two. And Lori, you're on the air.
8: Hi.
0: Morning.
8: How are you?
0: Good for a Monday. And I appreciate the call.
8: Good. This first-time caller.
0: Yay. Even better.
8: I'm calling about the census. Apparently, it's supposed to be completed by tomorrow, I do believe. I'm in Deer Lake. We haven't received anything yet with regards to the census.
0: Really?
8: At all. No papers, no nothing. But, however, I was just at my mother's house, and she said Friday evening, she received this thing saying they got to do it all online. Now, I've got elderly parents. Mm-hmm. They have no clue at all how to turn on a computer, let alone use it. And, I mean, they're to the point where they're seniors. They're almost 80, and they still got a flip phone, if you see what I mean.
0: Mm-hmm. I totally do.
8: Right? So how do they expect seniors who don't have somebody like myself who can go online and do this on behalf of my parents, how do they expect them to get it done by the deadline? And, you know, without getting a fine and all this stuff. And, I mean, there's going to be a lot of seniors out there, I think, that's going to end up probably, you know, because there is a penalty, I think, isn't there, for not doing it?
0: It's not so much a penalty. Well, I mean, if it went to the extreme, I know that I heard some federal officials talking about this over the weekend, and on, it's not an enforcement thing where they're going to come at you, but you don't fill it out at your own peril, because, you know, in a larger scheme, okay, in the global view, all of the information there really does get compiled to try to, you know, properly deliver government programs. You know, I mean, ultimately, we need to know how many people there are in the country, try to accurately. We need to know where they live. We need to know how they live. We need to know all of those little things that, you know, the census has a purpose. And for what, you know, people may just shun at another federal government exercise, you know, and people just turn their heads off to it. But look, you know, it does help the process. If you want to try to help, for all the bitching and complaining that people do about the system and government and the nuances, and they didn't put enough money aside for this here, or they didn't properly assess how badly we need this over here, this all is part of the census. It's not just a willy-nilly exercise. It is important.
8: Yes, for sure, because, I mean, you know, if you're complaining you don't have a doctor, how do they even know you exist and needs a doctor if you don't fill it in?
0: Absolutely.
8: I understand that, but I think my point is, like, what about, like, the seniors? You don't have somebody who can go on and do this for them.
0: Yep, and right? And we're getting a lot of calls like that, Lori, just so you know. It's unfortunate that it's the day before the deadline. But, and a deadline, again, it's a soft deadline. let's call it what it is. They're not going to come. There's no census police coming to you. You won't be fined and et cetera. They actually, unwritten rule, they will give you a few weeks, you know, to figure it out. So even for people who don't have access to computers, and there are many, you know, like you said, there's a lot of seniors.
8: Sure. Yeah, especially the senior population, right?
0: Totally. And I get it. You know, it's not just as easy to just click on and go online. And we say it just so, you know, sort of willy-nilly, like everybody does it. But there are restrictions for lots of people who aren't online. And I'm getting more calls like that. So, you know, the more that we hear about it, again, I guess the ideal thing is to plan ahead and hopefully have someone. You know, there is help out there for seniors, just like there is for tax time. You know, with the Legion has that free service, right? So I'll give out.
8: You know, some seniors worry, you know, it's not done by this day. And like, if there was a place where they could actually take it and get somebody to do it on their behalf, for those who don't have somebody who could do it for them, will probably be something, you know, that could look at too.
0: And there are federal help services there. There are, like the toll-free line, I'm getting a lot of emails back since we put out the census, the toll-free number earlier this morning, that they've called it with great success without a wait. So, you know, and they can direct you to assistance, whether or not if you're filling it out, again, for people who just aren't tech savvy. And I don't want to just say that too simply, because tech savvy is one thing, not having a computer or maybe not affording one is another issue.
8: That's right.
0: You know,
8: it's
0: so
8: true.
0: So it's a great point. Anything else, Lori? Go ahead.
8: Let's just hope there's like some question on there about Canada Post, maybe to find out why we don't even have it to start with.
0: Well, you know, I mean, it's a federal agency, and again, this goes to the heart of that. I'll be honest, I'm a slacker. I've got too much going on. I'm doing mine tonight. I want to do it before the deadline, but it's been sitting on my kitchen table, and every time it's just one of those things, you just want to have like a peace of mind, quiet, 10, 15, whatever it takes.
8: That's right,
0: to go through it instead of making it something I have to do. So I'm going to wait till tonight till I have, the smoke is cleared from, you know, our weekends are supposed to be our leisure time, but mine have been busier than my weekdays lately.
8: Right, true enough.
0: Yeah.
8: All right, thank you very much for taking my call.
0: Yeah, and thanks for the chat. Lori, don't be a stranger.
8: No problem. Thank
0: okay,
8: you.
0: Take care.
8: Bye.
0: Okay, bye. Okay, right at the bottom of the half hour, and another half hour to go. Looking for your calls. Maybe we can squeeze in a few more, Dave, before the noon hour here on Open Line. We'll be right back.
20: Call now, 709-273-5211 or 1-888-590-8626. VOCM Open Line will be back in a moment.
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0: And welcome back. Some more emails and follow-up on the census talk, of course, tomorrow being the deadline, the official deadline. But there will be some leeway. And yeah, we gave out some numbers earlier, and I neglected to do it just then at the end of that call. But again, there are a couple of numbers. Of course, regarding the paper copy, right there, and I was looking at my slip itself, it's 1-833-663-2026 if you prefer a paper copy. Getting one at this point, I guess, could be another issue. But again, it's a soft deadline tomorrow. So if you're just getting around to it now, that is the number to call for the paper copy if you want to get one mailed out. 833, or get your hands on one. 833-663-2026. And of course, the actual the toll-free line for just general information and helpline is 833-852-2026. Correct. Okay, let's go right to line Roz. Speaking of the census, let's go to Roz on line two. You're on the air.
17: Oh, no, you give out all the information. What I wanted to say was, it was nice talking to you the first time since you took over. But anyhow, I listen to you every day. No, the thing is, people didn't realize that there was a number you could call for the paper questionnaire.
0: Right.
17: I know my sister, she don't use internet, so she called in to get it, to get the paper questionnaire. And it's just as good as doing it online.
0: Yeah, and we've had some calls even on that, with people still having trouble getting the paper copy or even not being on the list. Now, of course, if it's an address thing and you're not getting one, there it is. That's the call you need to make to either number. I can't speak to individual circumstances of why someone wouldn't be getting the actual census. That might have to do with an address change. It could have to do with a life change if you change any of the information that they already have on you.
17: Yeah, because they got everything online there anyhow. No, I didn't have any trouble getting through online, but still, I'm 83 years old or almost.
0: Oh, congratulations.
17: Well, thank you. And
0: on a good run?
17: No, I figured, if they call that number, even if they're going to be late getting the paper copy, it is better than not doing it at all.
0: Absolutely. The effort to get it and to make the error, I mean, they recognize that as well. Again, as I mentioned earlier, I don't think we're talking about the census police are not coming out and handcuffing and dragging you away.
17: No.
0: But it is important. Crazy. A lot of people do just kind of throw it by the wayside and don't take it too seriously. Yeah. It's just another government exercise. But it can help.
17: It is one of the most important things the government puts out.
0: Yeah. Ultimately, it is. It keeps track of where we are, as a society on a number of different issues, not just how many people exist.
17: Yeah, that's true. But anyhow, that's what you had already put out there before you got me. But anyhow, like the numbers is 833-663-2026.
0: Right.
17: If you want to get a paper copy and make it probably a lot easier than all those people that can't do it online or haven't got the, you know, they haven't got the things to do it. They haven't got a computer or whatever.
0: Absolutely. I just got another email while we're talking too, Roz, about the enumerators who are in various communities and they'll go to your door. I know a woman I got an email from in Salvage said it was delivered to their door by a lady who was caring for them. Brought it to the door and helped them out with it. And then just a call or an email or a moment ago, there are enumerators that go to your house to help fill out the census. And and they had a first-hand experience where one of them went to my mom's house in Buckens. I suggest you call to see if one is available in your area. So when you call that 1-800 number, see what you know what people are actually in the because they want you to fill it out too. They don't want it to make it
17: enough. Well, I tell you the truth, now a lot of people is just getting theirs because one girl that they had doing the enumerations or delivering the paper or whatever, she quit right in the middle. So the guy that was doing another area, he ended up having to do my area, which, yes, I got my questionnaire yesterday, or, you know, got the paper, the census paper yesterday.
0: Mm-hmm.
17: So, I mean, that's, you know, just things like that happen, too.
0: Absolutely. Life, you know, life happens for everybody, including enumerators, yeah. So who knows why that person quit? Probably, hopefully not
17: that's
0: out of frustration.
17: No, I hope not. It could very well be.
0: Any questions?
17: Anyhow, it's nice talking to you, and I hope I'll get to... I used to call Patty Daly when we have the Lighthouse Festival and everything on the go here, but we haven't had one now. This will be 2 years.
0: Oh.
17: Because the bands are so hard to get and all the rest of it. So they were trying to get something on the go. I don't know about any. I'll let you know if there's anything on the go.
0: Oh, please do, Ross. Where are you located again? Sorry.
17: Pardon me?
0: Where are you located again? Where are you?
17: In King's Cove.
0: Right, okay. I remember hearing you call a couple of times as well, but so many go over my head. Not when I've been hosting, of course, but in past shows. So.
17: Yeah, right on. Yes, I used to, I call Patty Daly, but this is the first time I had anything to call you about.
0: Well, I hope you find...
17: Take care, God bless, and you're doing a good job.
0: I really appreciate it, and I hope you find topics in the future to give me a shout about, and congratulations on 83 and many more.
17: Yeah, thank you so much.
0: You're
17: God
0: welcome.
17: Bless.
0: Take care.
17: Yeah, okay. Talk to you later.
0: Okay,
17: bye-bye.
0: Thanks, Ross. Bye. All right, and let's go to line number one, and Daryl, you're on the air.
1: Oh, hi, Brian. How you doing today?
0: I'm doing great, bud. How are you?
1: Well, I'm doing good, thanks. One thing I want to congratulate you on your new position. There's no doubt you're well qualified for it, and you're going to make a fantastic host, and I wish you all the best for the future in the host position at VOCM.
0: Kindest words. Thank you, Daryl. I really appreciate it.
1: No, not a problem. When I heard you had the position, I was glad. It's all great. It's all good. So, Brian, what I want to talk about today, we had the Minister of Finance not too long ago, trying to alleviate people's burden come financial and everything happening in the global economy and, inflation and whatever and so forth. And now he's sort of heading in the right direction, like giving tax breaks now up to $15,000 and a few things like that. And he's looking at the fall, depending on oil prices, it might be able to do more for the people of Newfoundland and Labrador, and they'll wait and see what happens at that point in time. But I've been doing some thinking. Now, I'll elaborate so much here today. There's more that could be done, like, say, within our resources to give back to the people. Like, for example, you look at Newfoundland Hydro. Okay, when you look at it, the taxpayers owns Newfoundland Hydro. So they sell their power to Newfoundland Power. I think I stand to be correct. I think it's about 4.9 cents a kilowatt to sell Newfoundland Power. And then Newfoundland Power charges the customer for it. So when you look at it, we own Newfoundland Hydro. So that 4.9 cents, we shouldn't be charged for because we own that resource. That should be taken off the bill because Newfoundland Power is charging us on a resource that we own. So in actual essence, why can't they turn around, okay, that 4.9 cents, that take that off our hydro bill? That would be a step in the right direction because when you look at it, we own the asset, but yet we're being charged for it.
0: Yeah,
1: you know,
0: I mean,
1: what I'm trying to say.
0: I do. I mean, I think it's over 90%. The majority of it's sold to Newfoundland Power from Hydro to supply,
1: right.
0: and of course, Hydro is the provincial agency, and Newfoundland Power is the private company that is on the stock market. But you know,
1: right.
0: You know, they need a return on investment, and they're always looking at what their what the power supply is. We know that the plans for Bay du Spear. Expansion, you know, to expand the power on generation, not just on the island, but of course, dare I talk about the Churchill Falls. You know, as
1: right.
0: I don't see anything in the offing in the near future to give us a cut of that. While situation is as dire as, and I call it dire only in the sense of the uncertainty of where we are right now with power generation. Period.
1: Right, right. I mean, with power generation, I mean, there's a big demand for hydro in general, because well, you look at now, Quebec wants to renegotiate mm-hmm. again, and the reason why they're doing that, because they need more hydro. So we do

0: general, because well, you look at now, Quebec wants to renegotiate again, and the reason why they're doing that because they need more hydro. So we do have a the gem, and I'll just touch a little bit on that there. But when you look at it, like say Brian, say if you owned your own company, that's like your own company charging you for services that you already owned it. You know what I'm saying? I'm just making a point here.
1: Yeah.
0: So I think what we got to start doing, yes, he wants returns. Everybody wants returns, either private sector or government, whatever. But in this case, where we own that asset, that return should go to us. So what I'm saying is that 4.9 cents, that could help make a difference. Around Newfoundland Power turn around charging us because hydro is charging them. So we're the taxpayer actually is selling the power to Newfoundland Power, and yet we're being charged on something that we own. So that's my whole point given. So maybe when we're starting looking at things, we come the fall, maybe we're going to have to take a good hard look at other things like that. I mean, and less charge on your hydro bill. So when you look at in actual essence, less charge on your hydro bill, there's more money in the people's pockets, which then translates and goes back into the economy.
1: Yeah,
0: and keep, you know, right?
1: And
0: sorry, I didn't mean to cut you off.
1: No, and Daryl, I didn't mean to cut you. There's sometimes a slight delay where I don't want to be stepping over you. But, you know, some might say, and especially the Crown agencies and government might say, you know, by the generation is the public, is what the public's getting, as opposed to, you know, checks in the mail or rebates. You know, the work that they're doing to create generation to you know, keep us, you know, warm and lit,
0: right,
1: is the investment they're putting into it, as opposed to coming directly to, you know, because every cent they get right now has a calculation, you know, whether it's for future assets, future investment. Labrador is a massive issue right now. The third line and everything that everybody wants to do up there, whether it's Cammy. The list of projects that could be, and that's not even talking about the critical minerals and that sort of mining that's still on the horizon. But no, I see what you're saying. You know, it's the province's asset, it's ours, and, you know, returns and any excess should go to us. You know, whether or not it's in financial, the government would say it goes back into the asset, into the actual generation, and that's where we get it. It doesn't translate into pennies and cents for you and me, but, you know, it's a...
0: That's what I'm saying, because you look at countries like Norway, for example. Well, we know how they're operating and very successful at that, what they're doing. And you know, if they get high inflation, whatever, then they could counter it by the money that they got into the pool, for example. And then that makes the cost of living a lot easier to try to get through the hard economic times. And like you look at places like Qatar, for example, they got the natural gas and they don't charge no taxes, but they just get it from other ways, if it's like tourism or whatever the case may be. So we got to start looking at formulas like that in the world and see what's good and what's bad and what's working, because right now our system is broke. It's broken and it's getting worse and worse. So what we got to start looking at, like you said, critical minerals, whatever. We got a lot of assets here in this province. There's no doubt about it. Now, I won't get into too much depth about today. I just want to focus on that part of it. Yeah. That'll be for another day. But we got to start looking at that, because the cost of living is soaring, and it's probably going to get worse before it gets better. And for what we got to look at is get people through all this. Like, you give a little bit of incentives here and there, but a lot of times it's only peanuts, you know what I mean? It's not enough to counteract, like, how people are going to get through it all. So when you take a look at things, I'm not saying jump the gun, but really study this, like, just like what I just mentioned about the hydro thing. Take a look at it, really, and you know, and for the better, and just say, you know, okay, maybe if you put that back to the people, then there's money in their pockets. Then there's money to spend and keep the economy going and try to get a product. That's just one little thing I'm touching base with. I'd go on with a few other things, but I'll save that for another day. But I just want to focus on that part as a good example. Because when I listen to Minister of Finance, yes, I think he's taking stepping stones in the right direction. And it's not going to be an easy process for him to do what he got to do. So now they're basing everything on oil revenues. But look at, like what I suggested as well, there's more to it than just, look at all aspects.

0: and what we could do to ease the burden of the people of Newfoundland and Labrador.
1: Well, there are people yelling at the radio now, and probably even the Liberals, to go back to a discussion earlier in the show, that would say there's 500 mil sitting around the table now if you ink the deal that the MOU or follow it through and finalize the agreements. If they can come to an agreement, there's an initial big influx of cash right there that could solve a lot of problems if you believe it's the best deal we can get. Daryl, I got to get off to the break. I'm really sorry.
0: No, not a problem. I'll just sum it up very quick there. I believe in slow and steady at the races, and we'll see what happens with May 19th. I know, like Fred Hutton, they might be saying this because we get this money right away.
1: Yep.
0: But then again, let's don't jump the gun on all this as well, because I don't believe in selling out the shop, because we do have a gem. So I believe, let's make sure, let's get this right and do it for the better and take our time at it and make sure it's done properly.
1: Gotcha, loud and clear. Thanks, Daryl.
0: All right. Thanks, Brian, and all the best to you. And like I said, best of luck in your new position, and all the best to you and your listening audience and the staff at the OCM. Have a great day.
1: Thanks, Daryl. Right back at you.
0: Right. Okay, thank you.
1: Okay, bye. Yeah, appreciate that all the time. Yeah, working on it, and I appreciate that, the kind words and the patience that people have. Some less than others, but hey, I'm still working on it. Work in progress. Let's have one more pause before we come back with Regan and Nathan with Gonzaga. I got some fun stuff, some good news stuff to talk about right after the break.
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1: And welcome back to the program. Just enough time for a great call from a couple of students at Gonzaga to promote a big music program. Oh, the Showcase 2026 is coming up. Regan and Nathan, you're on the air. Good morning, Regan.
13: Hello.
1: Hi, Regan or Nathan? Or I got both of you?
13: This is Regan, and Nathan's here with me.
1: Great stuff. So, Gonzaga's got a big music, your music program, of course, has a big showcase coming up, 2026, and this is right up my alley. Rock and Roll Extravaganza, featuring students, going to do the music, the Eagles, a bit Amy Winehouse, ABBA, Santana, Paramore, Dylan, Radiohead, and more. Tell us all about it.
13: So yeah, every year, us here at Gonzaga in the music program, we usually put off this show that's open to everybody in the public to come. And we got lots of like smoke machines, live music, lights, and it's a really big production and a lot of fun. We play a lot of good songs that people want to hear.
1: That is fantastic. So this is at the Gonzaga Gym, right?
13: Yep.
1: And I'm looking at the dates. So first of all, and we'll say this again before we let you go, but the 12th and the 13th. So that's tomorrow and Wednesday at 7 o'clock in the Gonzaga Gym. Do you want to just tell us about tickets and all that fun stuff?
14: Yeah, well, tickets are $10 available at the front door. There's no pre-order or anything like that. And it's also free entry for Gonzaga students, because it's put on by students, obviously. But yeah, free tickets are $10 available at the door when you arrive at the...
13: Yeah, and we got lots of seating for anyone who's welcome to come, and like lots of room in the gym. So yeah, we urge everybody, if they're available, to come see it, because there's not a lot of live music that's put off by young people, so it's nice to see it.
14: Yeah, and the funds go right back into the music program to purchase new equipment and hopefully get our AP Music Theory course back up and running again. It all goes back straight back into the Gonzaga music program.
13: Yeah.
1: I'm really glad you mentioned that, because I was just going to say, just to highlight that this goes back into making more of these programs for the next line of students that come up through. Right. And I have some, you know, I just went through and I have some intimate knowledge and feelings about this because, no offense, but my daughter is involved with the program at Holy Heart. And they just put off, you know, put no offense, and it's not in any conflict in the next couple of days. So
14: there's
1: no conflict of interest here. But what I love about this, too, this is live music, right? It's not taped.
13: Yep.
14: So that's correct. Yeah. So we are actually right now setting up. We have the stage extension brought in last night, and we've been setting up our sound and lights. And I'm the drummer, so I have to set up my kit now once we get off the air. And Regan here plays the guitar. So we're setting up right now for tomorrow night as we speak.
1: That is, yeah. No, it's just awesome. So I guess the question that I always have with all of this too, the time and that you put into this. It's part of the program, so it does count towards credits, doesn't it? Not community hours and that sort of thing for your graduation?
14: Yeah, so we actually have these practices on our own time after school on Fridays, so it's actually not a class or a course, and there's no credits towards it. Now, there is like music classes, but we do this on our own time as students on Friday afternoons after school, and then lately we've been doing Saturday practices just to get that extra time out. But it's all in our own time, like after school usually.
1: Right.
13: Yeah, it's all completely student run, and we do it because we think it's really fun to do. And we can get some career hours out of it, but it's more so just for the fun of being able to do it.
1: The labor of love, absolutely. I'm wondering how you find time. Like, are both of you guys in grade 12? Are you graduating this year or?
13: Yeah.
1: Not enough on your plate already, but. graduation and the grad itself and the prom and then university, I assume, for some, or whatever you're doing off. I can just relate to a lot of this. And part-time jobs probably too?
14: Yes, yeah. I work as a lifeguard at the Ocarina.
13: I had a summer job, but thankfully that summer job is over, so I can put a lot more effort into this.
1: And I assume you're playing outside of this, hey? You guys have bands on the side and outside that you jam all the time?
13: Yeah, we have our own little, like, small little gigs of friends, and we sometimes play at different places, but we mostly just kind of do it for fun.
14: Yeah,
1: that's the only way to do it, because if you're doing it for any, if there's any work to put in, I can pass on that for now. But I love it. I always wonder where you get your love for the, because I can't imagine, 17 or 18, the Eagles, Bob Dylan and Radiohead, who are your influences in life? who's putting that music in your head?
14: It's to be honest, I just kind of listen to whatever I get suggested to. People suggest it to me. It's good having friends who play instruments because that's where you get all the the suggestions from. And our librarian, Mr. Hare, he's wonderful. He loves suggesting music to myself and Regan as well.
13: Yeah.
14: That's always fun.
1: This is awesome. Yeah. It's such great experience, you know?
14: Yeah.
1: Just life experience. And not only that, it just forces you to really schedule, to get used to life with multitasking, if you will. I mean, you got this putting off, but you have so much else on the go. So good on you for doing it. And I'm sure you'll be able to top up the coffers with the school's music program. It's great that you're doing it. This is on your own time, but you're putting the proceeds towards the school program. I think that's great.
13: Mm-hmm. Of course, yeah. It's a really good chance to learn. It's not just even just us learning how to perform. We get lots of people who are also students here to learn all these sound equipments and soundboarding and lights and spotlights and smoke machines. It's like, it's really good for people to learn what it's like to do performances and be performing. And it's a good way to like learn all the different skills and see if it's something that you're interested in doing in the future.
1: Absolutely. Well, it's not just the onstage stuff. It's the technical stuff, the managed stage managers and all the other lighting and all the, oh God, the experience is invaluable. Okay. So I'm right at the noon hour. So one more time, it's tomorrow night, Wednesday night at the Gonzaga Gym, 7 p.m. Students get in free, $10 at the door. Come one, come all, and rock your socks off.
13: Thank you so much.
14: Thank you very much.
1: Going to be great. Break legs.
13: Thank you.
1: Okay. And by the way, call us after and let us know how it all went.
14: Wonderful. Will do. Thank you.
1: Okay.
14: Thank
1: take care. Thanks, guys. Alrighty, that's call it a day for this Monday. Thanks to all of you, all the callers and all the emailers. Really appreciate the time you take just to participate in the show. You are the people who make it. So on this Monday, let's just say drive safely, arrive alive. VOCM cares.
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17: At 12 noon, starting to see a little bit of blue sky out there. Temperatures at 4, winds around 30 over at the airport. Good afternoon, I'm Sarah Strickland, and this is the Monday edition of VOCM at noon. In our news today.
18: This is obviously a very serious incident that's happened recently. From the perspective of the city, we have our own emergency preparedness team, of course.
17: Contingency plans are in place in the capital city region should a cruise ship with an outbreak of serious illness on board arrive in port. That says cruise ship season is about to begin in just a couple weeks. Happy Valley Goose Bay Council is hoping the provincial government will live up to its election promise of safer communities in the face of what it says is a local public safety crisis. And we have an announcement from Churchill Park Music Festival. We'll tell you who is coming. Plus, we'll take a look at weather, sports, and the VOCM question of the day. But first in our news, just getting this in from the Royal Newfoundland Constabulary, we have a couple charged with sexual acts against a minor, a 44-year-old man and 39-year-old woman facing numerous charges. The man is charged with sexual assault, sexual interference, householder permitting sexual activity, making child pornography, incest, and bestiality. We have the woman who has been charged with sexual assault, sexual interference, householder permitting sexual activity, making child pornography, incest, invitation to sexual touching, and exposing genital organs. And this comes after the RNC's child abuse and sexual assault unit were engaged to investigate and have since carried out a number of search warrants on numerous properties, including one at a home in the center city, and that is in relation to sexual violence on a minor in St. John's. The investigation continues, but the 45-year-old man and 39-year-old woman have since appeared in court, and to protect the identity of the child, there is a publication ban on the names of the accused and the victim. In other news, country music superstar Keith Urban is headlining night 3 of the Churchill Park Music Festival this summer. Here's VOCM's Richard Duggan.
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20: 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Some of his biggest hits include Blue Ain't Your Color, Waste of Time, and Long Hot Summer.
19: It's gonna be a long
20: Also on the lineup are Russell Dickerson and Dallas Smith, a country solo artist who is also the lead singer of rock band Default. Urban will hit the stage on Friday, July 24th. Tickets go on sale Thursday at noon. This is the latest announcement for what is already a highly anticipated festival, with the Chicks announced as the headliners for the July 18th show. Richard Duggan, VOCM, Local News Now.
17: A French woman and an American have tested positive for the hantavirus since disembarking and flying away from a cruise ship hit by a deadly outbreak. Countries around the world are scrambling to repatriate the 130 passengers from the MV Hondius and quarantine or isolate them. France's health minister said this morning the woman was among 5 French passengers flown back to Paris yesterday from a port in Tenerife. One of the 17 American passengers flown to Nebraska also tested positive for the hantavirus, but is not showing symptoms, and another American had mild symptoms. 4 Canadian passengers were all asymptomatic when flown to British Columbia's capital yesterday. They'll be quarantined and monitored in Victoria for 2 more weeks. Meanwhile, contingency plans are in place in the capital city region should a cruise ship with an outbreak of serious illness on board arrive in port. St. John's Council lead on the cruise industry, Jill Bruce, was responding to concerns raised after the MV Hondius docked at Tenerife. St. John's has a growing cruise ship industry, leading to questions about what would happen here if something similar should occur. Bruce says the Port of St. John's and NLHS have plans in place should a similar situation occur here.
18: So I think, I mean, this is obviously a very serious incident that's happened recently. From perspective of the city, we have our own emergency preparedness team, of course, but we would take our advice from NL Health and the Port Authority. So they would have their own protocols for handling this type of situation. So we could be ready for whatever happened. It could be something like this that happened, or it could be, we hear of ports where, you know, incidents happen pretty much on the regular, but yeah, they're small, so they don't make the news like this one has.
17: RCMP have arrested and charged 2 men in connection with a break and enter and theft from a business in Happy Valley, Goose Bay. A commercial alarm was triggered at a business on Hamilton River Road Sunday night. Police arrived to find damage to the front door, and surveillance cameras captured 2 men forcing their way in and stealing several items before fleeing on foot. The suspects were identified from their surveillance footage and were located nearby and arrested. The stolen items were recovered. RCMP say the men, ages 38 and 33, have been charged with break and enter, damage to property, theft, and breaches. They were held in custody to appear in court today. The Happy Valley Goose Bay Council is hoping the provincial government will live up to its election promise of safer communities in the face of what it sees as a local public safety crisis. The town has been dealing for years with increasing levels of vagrancy, drugs, and criminal activity, and Mayor Bert Pomeroy says it's only getting worse. The provincial government provided the town with $500,000 a couple of years ago, which helped, but Pomeroy says the needs are far beyond that. Having public housing units boarded up is not helping.
21: You know, the provincial government campaigned on improving public safety, and, you know, people in our community, you know, need to see that commitment being reflected on the ground. What are the solutions? I think the solutions is better communications, working with the community, and working with, the systems themselves to try and improve safety in our town.
17: Minister Helen Conway Ottenheimer says she's held productive conversations with the town council on the issues faced in the town.
22: There are complex issues there, but I think there is an agreement that we have to have a multi-departmental approach to the issues that exist there and the challenges that they have with respect to public safety. And I think that's important. I've had consultations already with the Minister of Health, with the Minister of Social Supports and Well-being, and the Minister of Municipal Affairs as well.
17: An advocate for better safeguards in the criminal justice system for people in violent relationships is concerned that one of their key recommendations has not been adopted as government policy. The group Act Now NL has been lobbying for people accused of intimate partner violence to be fitted with electronic devices known as ankle bracelets. The devices would allow for law enforcement to track their whereabouts. Spokesperson Olivia Lynch says other provinces, like PEI, have the tracking program where the enforcement measure is introduced at the indictment stage. Lynch says that is much more effective than waiting until a conviction has been rendered. She told the Tim Powers Show that it is inexpensive to do the tracking, $17 or $18 a day, a far cry from the money the system would bear in the event of a mother being murdered.
0: Person is murdered and their children then have to go into the foster care system, or, you know, the ripple effects on the community who then have to avail of the healthcare system for mental health causes, or, you know, Employment Canada. Like, you know, these are the ripple effects after somebody is murdered by intimate partner violence, because the other partner is then taken into custody. So there's a job loss, housing loss, parental loss, so on. So it does have high costs associated with it.
17: The justice critic is concerned that recent court closures will have a further impact on court cases being heard within a reasonable amount of time. Supreme Court in Happy Valley Goose Bay and the provincial court in Wabush were both closed last week, prompting questions from the opposition in the House of Assembly. Minister Helen Conway Ottenheimer said closures in Central Labrador did not affect the timeliness for court proceedings, and that court staff from Labrador were transferred to another jurisdiction for an ongoing matter. Liberal Pam Parsons likens the situation to robbing Peter to pay Paul.
2: We do need to hear more. I'm calling on the minister to come out and, you know, to communicate more exactly what's happening. Again, we still don't have a solid explanation as to why the court closures and lack of services offered back in November, and now we're seeing this happening in Labrador. And what is concerning as well, we also know that statistics show that intimate partner violence resulting in death, Labrador alone has a higher average than the national average on intimate partner violence when it comes to this.
17: Justice Minister Helen Conway Ottenheimer says she's provided the courts the tools they need through the budget.
3: We're there to provide that support, that financial support to the courts, and we've provided them the tools for them to work with now. And I can say it's historic in terms of the investments that we've made.
17: Coastal erosion is on the provincial government's agenda, with plans to develop a mitigation plan to address the issue. Provincial archaeologists recently sounded the alarm about the problem after mapping out the rapid rate of coastal erosion on Boy Island near Ferryland. Assistant Deputy Minister Susan Squires says many municipalities are considering changes to their communities due to coastal erosion.
23: Coastal erosion is a tough one. We can't always stop it. The direction that we're seeing around the world and in many places is, you know, it's a risk mitigated approach, moving from preventative measures, engineered structures, right to retreat. And that can be challenging for homeowners and communities to hear. Municipalities and transportation infrastructure have funded things like breakwaters and whatnot for communities have come forward with this.
17: New numbers released by Stats Canada suggest that Canada's job market may be starting to cool, but one local financial advisor says this province is bucking the trend with more positive things ahead. Newfoundland and Labrador is leading the country in GDP growth at 5.5% compared to the national average of 1.7%. Larry Short of Short Financial, a division of IA Private Wealth, admits affordability remains a significant issue and continued uncertainty is having an impact on the national economy, but he believes a silver lining is coming.
24: You're talking about some very how things have been pretty negative in the last period of time, but I've never been so optimistic about this province as I am right now.
17: He says contributing to that sense of optimism is energy demand, and what he expects will be positive news on future hydro development in Newfoundland and Labrador.
24: The economic case for the Churchill River development was really good last year, and it is absolutely compelling now. The price of energy has gone up quite dramatically in the U.S., and the need for that energy has gone up even more significantly with everything, including the demand for data centers. So just the Churchill River development itself going forward, and I do expect to hear something very positive about that in the next number of months. Not that I have any inside information, but just because of the compelling nature of that project, that alone will pull the province up quite significantly.
17: Young people are facing another tough summer labor market. The easiest and most common way to look for a job is to apply to postings online, but experts recommend also talking to people. Canada Career Counseling's Laura Hambly says networking still stands out as the number one way young people can land jobs in uncertain markets.
4: You're breaking into different networks, and people are aware that you're looking, because sometimes if you don't say it, people might assume that you don't need a job, or you're not looking for one, or maybe you're doing summer school. They don't know that you're looking for one, so you need to say that first of all.
17: The chief operations officer at Vancouver International Airport says they're ready for a potential influx of wealthy soccer fans coming in private planes for the FIFA World Cup. But he doesn't expect the skies to be as busy as in late 2024 when private jets were shuttling in rich fans to see a pop superstar. Here's Karen Rebo.
5: It's gonna be all right.
6: On the busiest day during Taylor Swift's Eras Tour stops in Vancouver, the last three dates of her whole tour, Andy Margolis says 181 private planes landed at YVR. That's substantially more than the 15 to 25 daily arrivals the Vancouver airport sees on average, and even more than the 131 private jets Toronto saw land during one day of last year's World Series.
7: So Taylor Swift really was that sort of really busiest environment for this type of movement. And all of those things were condensed periods of time.
6: He says unlike the Eras Tour, which was condensed over 3 days, the World Cup covers several weeks. Karen Rebo, the Canadian Press.
17: And now taking a look at the VOCM question of the day. Has news concerning the spread of hantavirus among cruise ship passengers caused you to reconsider a cruise vacation? Yes or no? Lots of time to weigh in over at VOCM.com. Just going to have a look at the results. It's 50-50 right now, so weigh in. But yeah, neck and neck, 50-50 in the results on the VOCM question of the day. Time now, 16 minutes after 12. Up next, I'll have a look at your full provincial weather forecast. I'm Sarah Strickland, and this is VOCM at Noon.
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17: St. John's Metro, rest of the Avalon. It's going to be mostly cloudy for this afternoon with a high of 6. It will reach 10 in some areas, mostly inland. Cloudy for this evening, few fog patches and a low of plus 2. 5 to 10 millimeters of rain for tomorrow. Southeasterly winds at 30 and a high of 11. And on Wednesday, periods of rain with a high of 9. For Clarenville and central Newfoundland, sun and cloud today. Southeasterly winds 30, a high of 12. Cloudy this evening, a low of plus 5. 15 to 25 millimeters of rain for tomorrow with a high of 9. Periods of rain on Wednesday and a high of plus 5. For the south coast, cloudy this afternoon. Southeasterly winds at 30 and a high of 10. Cloudy with some rain overnight. Winds at 30 and a low of plus 4. 20 to 30 millimeters of rain for tomorrow. Some fog and a high of 10. And on Wednesday, showers, a high of 8. For the west coast, southwest coast, northern peninsula, rain for today, some fog patches, southeasterlies 50, gusts up to 100 in the rec house with a high of 9. Showers this evening, winds at 50, they'll drop down to light overnight, a low of plus 4. 5 to 10 millimeters of rain tomorrow, high of 8, and rain or snow on Wednesday, a high of plus 4. Happy Valley, Goose Bay, rain ending around lunchtime, then cloudy, southerlies at 40, a high of 11. Showers for tonight, low plus 1. And for tomorrow and Wednesday, sun and cloud with a high of 12. For Labrador West, cloudy for today and a high of plus 4. Cloudy with some flurries overnight, a low of minus 1. Mainly cloudy tomorrow, high plus 5. And then sunshine Wednesday, a high of 11. And the North Coast for today, sun and cloud, a high of 10. A few clouds this evening, low of 0. Sun and cloud tomorrow. Northwesterly winds 40 and a high of 7. And then sunshine on Wednesday with a high of 9. Right now in St. John's, we have mostly cloudy skies. Temperature at 4. We have winds around 30 over at the airport. 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
17: In sports, well, if you haven't heard already, Alex Newhook had 2 goals last night. He had the opening goal, then he had one on the empty net as Montreal beat Buffalo 6-2, and the Habs now have a 2-1 series lead. They've outscored the Sabres 11-3 in back-to-back wins. That's after things didn't go so well in game one, but they have really turned it right around, and the goalie there, Jakub Dobish, got a good laugh out of him post-game. He's been a brick wall for Montreal, but at the end yesterday, he was like, I'm just a goofy goalie out there making saves. They've got a lot of mojo behind them, good personality on that team, so it seems like things have kind of turned for the Montreal Canadiens. Elsewhere, we have the series between Anaheim and the Vegas Golden Knights. That's now tied up 2 games apiece. The Ducks with a 4-3 win yesterday. Tonight, it's Colorado-Minnesota. The Avalanche leading that series 2-1. Puck drop tonight, 9:30 Newfoundland time. 9 o'clock in most of Labrador. In Major League Baseball, well, the first 2 games, pretty good. I like the result, but yesterday, Bys could not complete the sweep. Eric Lauer, what are you going to do with him? There's more issues than just what's going on the field with Lauer. I don't know if you've ever heard any of his comments to the media, but that guy is definitely not fitting in with the rest of the byes. He has thrown manager John Schneider under the bus a couple of times because they don't start the game with Lauer. He requires an opener, but he doesn't like coming into the game after other people, but... He ended up blowing it for him yesterday. Five runs given up. I think it was five. 6-1, anyways, was the final score. Addison Barger, he had just come back from the injured list there on Saturday. Made that fantastic throw. Woke up Sunday morning. Manager John Schneider said he had a limited range of motion on his arm. So what are you going to do? That seems like it's just the way the season has been going for the Blue Jays. It doesn't get any easier tonight. Remember the Tampa Bay Rays just cleaned the floor with the Jays there last week? Well, they're back in town tonight. Tampa Bay's number one in the AL East right now after beating Boston 4-1 yesterday, and the Yankees fall back to second place after Milwaukee beat them 4-3, and Baltimore 2-1 win over the Athletics. Jays sitting in the basement. Yeah, as I mentioned, Toronto's going to take on Tampa Bay. Rasmussen on the mound for the Rays, and Kevin Gausman going for Toronto. First pitch, of course, at 8:30 Newfoundland time, 8 o'clock in most of Labrador. NBA playoffs, New York Knicks, they sweep the series against Philadelphia. Minnesota, San Antonio's tied up 2 games apiece. Tonight, it's Detroit and Cleveland. Detroit's leading that series 2-1, and Oklahoma City Thunder taking on the Lakers. OKC has a 3-0 series lead. And that is a look at sports. I'm Sarah Strickland. This has been VOCM at Noon.
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17: 28 minutes after 12 on this Monday afternoon. Well, this is a story we've been watching now. A lot of us have been watching for the last week or so. British Columbia's top health officer says the four Canadians possibly exposed to hantavirus aboard a cruise ship are expected to quarantine under supervision in BC for just over 2 weeks. Dr. Bonnie Hendry says none of the travelers who arrived in Victoria from Tenerife on Sunday are currently showing symptoms. And here's some of what Dr. Bonnie Hendry had to say to the media yesterday.
2: Our primary concern is the health and well-being of these four Canadians who have been through what can only be a harrowing situation. We know as well the incubation period of this strain of hantavirus can be as long as 6 weeks. So we're at actually a critical period. We know the median incubation period is about 15 to 18 days. So we're still in a period of time when we may see more cases arise from the, I believe it's 168 or so people who were still on board that vessel. So we will be in supporting them and ensuring that if anybody develops symptoms, they can be safely tested and cared for. If these four people remain without symptoms and well, which is what we hope, they will isolate for an initial period of 21 days from their last potential contact with somebody who had hantavirus. And so that we've been working with the Public Health Agency and WHO, and we're considering that May 6th, which is the day that there were three additional people on board, in the unlikely event, but it is possible, that any of these individuals develop symptoms. We have, again, very detailed plans in place, and we're well prepared. We have protocols to be able to safely do assessments and testing. We have the ability to do the testing for hantavirus, and we have special clinical capacity to safely assess and care for somebody, even with a potentially severe disease like hantavirus. And that includes, if absolutely necessary, we have a specialized biocontainment unit treatment center at Surrey Memorial Hospital that we've used for a number of different high-threat pathogens, we call them, people who have concerning illnesses, most of which come from other places, who need special infection prevention and control and specialized care. These people who are coming back, as I said, have been through a really difficult situation, and our priority is to make sure that they are safely isolated and they're monitored so they won't be out in the community, they won't be having contact with people. Our public health teams will be in contact with them every day. We'll make sure that they are safely able to do and cook and be able to have their mental and physical needs taken care of during that period of time. So I'm very confident that our teams know what we're doing. They now have the protocols in place, and I have no concerns about them being in any of the communities here in BC. Nobody is showing symptoms. Anybody on that ship right now, who've been taken off the ship in the last couple of days, has shown any symptoms. So that's reassuring. That means it is very unlikely there's been any exposures ongoing. And they will be asked to wear masks, and our healthcare teams will be wearing masks as well, and minimizing contacts between individuals, like having their own bathrooms to use, etc. Because we know actually the virus can be shed sometimes in the through the gut and in the stool as well. So we're taking all of those precautions. So the thing about the COVID, SARS-CoV-2 virus, it causes often an upper respiratory infection. So it can cause as well a deep lung infection, but most people start with upper respiratory symptoms, which means there's a lot of virus in your saliva when you're talking, when you're coughing, and that can spread through the air. We know as well it can last in the air for some time, and especially in a crowded condition with poor ventilation, and those are the types of things we see on a cruise ship, for example. And that's why it spread, COVID, it spread very quickly on cruise ships, that we saw that in 2020. This virus is quite different. It causes infections that are more deep in the lungs. It can cause the kidneys to fail and a number of other symptoms that, and it's not spread as easily through coughing. You have to have, as we've found out from the people who've been dealing with this virus and with all the hantaviruses, having very close contact with somebody who's infected. Even that, it's still very rare that it's transmitted from person to person. So the hantavirus we have in Canada, just to be clear, no known transmission from person to person. It's picked up when people are exposed to saliva or feces or dried urine from rodents. And that's why we give people advice about how to safely clean your cottage, for example, when you're going to open it up after the winter. So to go back to the Andi strain, which is the one that we're seeing, there has been some person-to-person transmission documented in Argentina, where this strain of the virus is endemic. And one of the things that we've recognized since this outbreak started is that Argentina has seen a dramatic increase in the number of people infected with the Andi strain of hantavirus in the last few years. They reported 50 cases last year, which was a record. And this year so far, there's been 100 cases of people infected with the Andes virus in Argentina reported. So it's very likely, as you might have heard, that somebody picked it up when they were the index case, and his wife likely picked it up before they got on the cruise ship. So the big difference that we're seeing, these people were very sick on board the cruise ship and very limited transmission. The people who got it were the spouse, the person who spent the most time, and the physician who was caring for somebody. So that tells us something. It tells us that it's not spread through the ventilation system in the cruise ship. It's not, didn't spread rapidly to staff or to other passengers. Although we have seen sporadic cases, they may have been people who were exposed at the same time or had very close contact with the ill people before it was recognized.
17: And that was Dr. Bonnie Hendry. She is the top health officer in British Columbia, and the WHO has confirmed 7 hantavirus cases linked to that outbreak. We have 4 Canadians who are currently under quarantine in British Columbia. There are 2 in Ontario and 1 in Quebec. Speaking of cruise ship season is only a couple weeks away in St. John's. We'll hear from Councillor Jill Bruce after the break. 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
17: And just like that, the province of Ontario has just confirmed a third person is isolating from hantavirus. This one's located in the Peel region, so we have a number of Canadians isolating from hantavirus in connection with that cruise ship. And speaking of cruise ship season gets underway in St. John's in only a couple of weeks. And most years, that's a welcome sight for downtown merchants and restaurants. Jill Bruce is a city councillor and the lead on the cruise industry. She was on your VOCM Mornings.
5: I just want to deal with this right out of the gate. I want to get into the issues around the cruise ship season coming up, but how much of what's been going on internationally with as it relates to this one cruise ship and the hantavirus, how much is it on the minds of city council as they as we get ready to welcome a lot of cruise ships?
6: So I think, I mean, this is obviously a very serious incident that's happened recently, but So from perspective of the city, we have our own emergency preparedness team, of course, but we would take our advice from NL Health and the Port Authority. So they would have their own protocols for handling this type of situation. So we could be ready for whatever happened. It could be something like this that happened, or it could be, we hear of ports where, you know, incidents happen pretty much on the regular, but yeah, they're small. So they don't make the news like this one has. And I don't want to downplay the seriousness of it, of course. But, if you listen to the kind of the scientific, professionals on this one, it does sound like it's not something that we have to be concerned with like COVID was or anything like that. And yeah, I will say from a perspective of someone who boards the ships quite frequently in the summertime when they come into port, their protocols are extremely tight. There's lots of the ships that we have to fill out online forms for before we can even get on them. There's a lot of hand sanitizing before you get on the ship, after you get off the ship, that sort of thing. So I have faith in the crew's protocols that they have set up and what we have with NL Health and Port Authority as well.
5: So if fortune works in our favor over the next little while, what kind of cruise ship season are you anticipating for 2026?
6: I think it's going to be fantastic, actually. Russell, we start this year a little earlier, May 21st. We end October the 11th. So we're seeing the cruise move into like the off-shoulder season, which is what we like. I mean, we're seeing a lot of conferences coming to town now over the winter and the early spring, which is the time when we want to bring people in. Downtown has so much to offer year-round that I'm really excited that we're kind of moving these dates out every year. Oh, go ahead.
5: No, please finish your thought.
6: No, I was just going to say we've got two less ships due than we did last year, but we've got almost 10,000 more passengers. So we were definitely up on the capacity side, which is really great to see as well.
5: What have you been hearing from downtown businesses about what kind of summer, maybe even part of the fall?
6: Yeah, so we've spoken to a couple of them recently at different events, and they're excited to have the season kick off again. I guess the busiest day we're going to see for them and for everyone in the city, I guess, is going to be on June 26th. So we've got approximately, just over 4,700 passengers coming in. We've got two cruise ships that day. And exciting, it's very exciting because it's a day after we kick off the Ped Mall downtown. So The 26th of June is going to be on wheels downtown, and I can't wait. It does have an impact in the province, but also, when we look at downtown businesses, and not just downtown, because we've got bus operators who are, and taxis who are bringing people all around the city when they get off the ship. So this is a provincial and a citywide bonus, I guess you could say, for the time we have the ships coming in. It's definitely adding to it has a great economic value.
5: How secure are you that there's enough capacity in the city to handle 10,000 extra people?
6: Yeah, so I've talked to some of the people who are in that industry, and as it stands right now, with the numbers we have, even though we're up on passengers, they have no issue with what we have coming in so far. The ships that we have, the largest ships are about 2,500 passengers. And there are a couple days this year, I think 5 days, where we've got multi-ships, but they're great at coordinating these events. Like, this has been going on for a nice few years now, so they know how, and we get advance notice, of course, so they can plan their days, and they can bring in, extra resources if needed.
17: And that was Jill Bruce. She is city councilor. She represents Ward 1, but she's also the lead on the cruise ship industry and the first ship of the season, just a couple of weeks from heading into St. John's Harbor. Coming up after the break, we're going to hear about some new numbers from Stats Canada about the job market and how this province is kind of bucking the trend. This is VOCM's Newfoundland and Labrador Today.
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3: New numbers released by Stats Canada suggest that Canada's job market may be starting to cool, but one local financial advisor says this province is bucking the trend with more positive things ahead. Newfoundland and Labrador is leading the country in GDP growth at 5.5% compared to the national average of 1.7%. Larry Short of Short Financial, branch of IA Private Wealth, was on your VOCM mornings.
4: Affordability stress is definitely there, particularly with people seeing the recent developments in the price of gasoline going up, price of heating oil, etc., and wondering how is that going to translate out into the cost of food and cost of materials, because we bring so much into this province. So there's no question that people are concerned about that. And I need to frame this properly, right? So we've been seeing effectively a lot of negatives happening across the country related to the economy because of the uncertainty that has been generated with things such as the war in the Middle East. But we're not yet seeing the silver lining that I believe that is coming. And so I just want to make a statement that, you know, we can talk about some very how things have been pretty negative in the last period of time, but I've never been so optimistic about this province as I am right now.
5: All right. Well, that's great to hear, because that kind of leads me into my next question, Larry. With Newfoundland and Labrador still heavily dependent on oil, mining, and mega projects, how vulnerable is this province if the Canadian labor market weakens further?
4: I'm not so concerned about the Canadian labor market, and I wanted to bring you all the way back to 2008. So 2008, the world went through a major recession where we had the housing crisis in the U.S. tripped the rest of the world into a significant downturn. Unemployment went up just about everywhere else in the country except Newfoundland and Labrador, because we had the Muskrat Falls development. So in the same way that, you know, looking back and saying, you know, things have been deteriorating in the economy overall, we had to actually start looking forward and saying, what are the challenges ahead? If indeed the Churchill River development goes ahead, and I need to point out that the economic case for the Churchill River development was really good last year, and it is absolutely compelling now. The price of energy has gone up quite dramatically in the U.S., and the need for that energy has gone up even more significantly with everything, including the demand for data centers. So just the Churchill River development itself going forward, and I do expect to hear something very positive about that in the next number of months. Not that I have any inside information, but just because of the compelling nature of that project, that alone will pull the province up quite significantly and have something to the effect of a repeat of what we went through in 2005, really, so 2012. So the province being as small a population as it is, the impact of something that dramatic is quite significant.
5: Yeah, a lot of the recent growth in Atlantic Canada has come from population increases and construction. Is that sustainable economic growth, or is that like temporary momentum?
4: That's a general trend. In our particular case, we're probably a year from now going to be talking about labor shortages in the province, and probably going to be talking about local inflation. The biggest challenge in the province is probably going to be that the price of housing is going to go up significantly, because it's not just the Churchill River. I expect to see the major oil companies come back to the province more than they have in the last number of years, quite dramatically.

0: So if we get oil development increasing, at the same time we have Churchill Falls or Churchill River development happening, at the same time we have, you know, mines like the Kami project going forward, we're going to have quite a shortage of labor, labor supply, plus things like housing here in the province.
1: Larry, if interest rates start falling again this year, does that genuinely help Atlantic Canadians, or could it just reignite housing inflation, as you just mentioned, and household debt?
0: Yes. Well, definitely the inflation element, particularly locally. I mean, normally interest rates fall if the economy is slowing down. So if the economy is slowing down in the rest of the country, we get lower interest rates here because the interest rate is set by the Central Bank of Canada, of course. So that could fuel things, but it could also help on the affordability of individuals trying to buy houses here. I think the larger threat, the larger concern is the shortage of supply, more than the impact of interest rates coming lower.
1: Interesting. For young people, Larry, who are listening right now in the province and they're trying to build wealth, what's the smarter strategy for them right now? Paying down the debt, investing steadily, holding the cash, or waiting for the uncertainty to clear? What's your advice?
0: If you can invest in your education, particularly something in trades, particularly something that will give a impact in the next 2 to 3 years, but and not just in trades. I mean, everything from, accounting, programs, everything from, maybe not software because AI is already cutting into that a lot, but other areas, but significantly on the trades, side, anything you can do to upgrade your education would, should pay off in spades in the next period of time. That being said, if you do have significant debts, then, by all means, pay those down, particularly anything that looks like a credit card or anything above 8 to 12%. That's really where it is. And the other thing is, you may want to start considering how to purchase a home earlier than you may have been initially budgeting for. Because again, I think we're going, I've been very, very pessimistic a number of times on real estate in this province. Now I'm opposite. I'm optimistic on it. And that's where my concern is.
2: And that was Larry Short of Short Financial, a branch of IA Private Wealth. In other news, it's the phone call everyone dreams of getting. Sherry Murphy and her husband Brian are still celebrating after taking home just over $80,000 in the VOCM Cares Foundation Spring 50-50 draw. They came by the station to pick up their check the other day and had a chat with VOCM's Jerry Lynn Mackey.
3: How does it feel?
4: Overwhelming. Like, I didn't have a heart attack after last Friday. But it's life-changing.
3: Take me back to when you found out that you were the winner. What was going on?
4: I thought I was just sitting on the couch with my puppy dog that I'm trying to train. He's 4 months old today. And I was just sitting on the couch and the phone rang and I figured it was him getting off work. Anyways, I answered the phone. I thought you were joking. I did. I didn't know I was live on the air either. Until my phone started dinging with Messenger.
3: So people were listening and they knew.
4: Yeah. So, yeah. But life-changing. So I wouldn't phone him because I didn't want him to like go off the road on his way home from work. I was out on the patio when he got home and I was crying and sobbing and he thought someone died.
3: Yeah, tell me what you were thinking. What's your name, sir?
5: Oh, I didn't believe her. I'm Brian, by the way. I'm her husband. I'm the better.
3: Lucky guy.
5: Yeah.
3: Yeah, tell me what you came home to.
5: Well, I did. I thought for sure someone was after dying because, I mean, she was shaking and crying. And when I walked up and she told me, I didn't believe her. Not a chance.
3: There's a whole lot of disbelief here.
5: Oh, my God.
3: Sherry, what will it mean to you?
4: Well, I took ill back in 2024. You know, I had a stroke, and that was life-changing, too. And last year, sadly, I had to leave my job of 20 years. And so we've been living on one income. So paying off all the bills, going to see Jelly Roll next month in Toronto, and then in the fall we're thinking on a cruise.
3: And getting your hair done.
4: Oh, God, yes. Nova League gets a shout-out.
3: So, I mean, yeah, is this the first time you've ever won a big amount of money like
4: that? I won like $100, like on a scratch ticket or something like that. Nothing big.
5: It's an unbelievable feeling. Like butterflies this all this week.
3: Brian, are you going to get any treats out of this, do you think? He's going to Jelly Roll.
5: I figured I kept her along this long, I'd get something out of it, you know? A little thing, anyway.
3: What does it mean to you to know that, you know, in this financial crunch that you found yourselves in, that it's pretty well taken care of, is it?
5: It's like someone just lifted the weight of the world off my shoulders. It's just an unbelievable experience. Mm-hmm. Yeah.
3: How did she tell you? Did she break through the tears with, like, squeals of joy? Or?
5: Kind of, yes, yeah. Cause, and right after she told me, I said, you can't do that to me ever again.
4: I had to stop recording. Because I had to tell him, like, it was a really short video that I did of him, because I had phone up recording him. Anyways, I said, okay, I got to tell him. That was it.
3: How many tickets did you buy for the 50-50?
4: I can't remember either. I would have bought, yeah, I think I looked up ticket numbers. I was doing everything the weekend.
3: And did you have a premonition? Because sometimes, like, I've spoken to people who won big, and they said, you know, I woke up that morning and I had a funny feeling. Did you have a thought?
5: No.
4: I got up that Friday morning and figured I can't afford to go to see Jelly Roll. I had tickets bought, the airline tickets bought, and I couldn't figure out how to pay for the hotel.
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21: At 1 o'clock, it is mostly cloudy, and the temperature is right around 4 degrees. Good afternoon, I'm Zach Power. And a warning, the information in this story may be disturbing to some listeners. A man and a woman in St. John's are facing sexual assault-related charges against a minor. The Royal Newfoundland Constabulary was called last Thursday, and a number of search warrants were executed, including one at a home in the Center City area. On Saturday, a 45-year-old man and a 39-year-old woman were arrested and charged and were held to appear in court. The names of the accused are subject to publication ban to protect the identity of the victim. The man is charged with sexual assault, sexual interference, householder permitting sexual activity, making child pornography, incest, and bestiality. The woman is charged with sexual assault, sexual interference, householder permitting sexual activity, making child pornography, incest, invitation to sexual touching, and exposing genital organs. Country music superstar Keith Urban is headlining night 3 of Churchill Park and the Churchill Park Music Festival this summer, VOCM's Richard Duggan reports.
22: Now I wanna love somebody like you.
23: 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Some of his biggest hits include Blue Ain't Your Color, Waste of Time, and Long Hot Summer.
22: It's gonna be a long hot summer.
23: Also on the lineup are Russell Dickerson and Dallas Smith, a country solo artist who is also the lead singer of rock band Default. Urban will hit the stage on Friday, July 24th. Tickets go on sale Thursday at noon. This is the latest announcement for what is already a highly anticipated festival, with the Chicks announced as the headliners for the July 18th show. Richard Duggan, VOCM, Local News Now.
21: Contingency plans are in place in the capital region should a cruise ship arrive with an outbreak of a serious illness and arrived in this port. St. John's lead on the cruise industry, Jill Bruce, was responding to concerns raised after the NV Hondas docked in Tenerife. At least 3 people are dead, linked to an outbreak of the human spread strain of the hantavirus on board the cruise ship. St. John's has a growing cruise ship industry, leading to questions about what would happen if something similar should occur. Bruce says that the Port of St. John's and NLHS have plans in case such a similar situation should occur.
24: So I think, I mean, this is obviously a very serious incident that's happened recently. From the perspective of the city, we have our own emergency preparedness team, of course, but we would take our advice from NL Health and the Port Authority. So they would have their own protocols for handling this type of situation. So we could be ready for whatever happened. It could be something like this that happened, or it could be, we hear of ports where, you know, incidents happen pretty much on the regular, but yeah, they're small, so they don't make the news like this one has.
21: And this all comes as Ontario's health minister says 3 people in that province with connections to a deadly hantavirus outbreak are not currently being tested for the rota-borne illness. Sylvia Jones says 3 individuals, a couple from Grey Bruce and a person in the Peel region, are still asymptomatic and isolating. Jones says Ontario's top doctor suggests testing on asymptomatic people may not produce appropriate results, and at this stage, it's best to monitor for symptoms. And that's your news. Your weather forecast is coming up next.
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21: For St. John's Metro, the rest of the Avalon tonight, cloudy, fog patches developing, low plus 2. And then for tomorrow, 5 to 10 millimeters of rain, southeasterly winds of 30 and a high of 11. For central Newfoundland and Clarenville, tonight, cloudy, low plus 5. And tomorrow, 15 to 25 millimeters of rain, high of 9. For the south coast, tonight, cloudy with rain overnight, winds gusting to 30, low plus 4. For Tuesday, 20 to 30 millimeters of rain, fog, and a high of 10. And for the west coast, southwest coast, and northern peninsula tonight, showers, winds gusting to 50, low plus 4. And then for Tuesday, 5 to 10 millimeters of rain and a high of 8 degrees. And this has been your latest VOCM news. 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

0: is it? 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Oh, Monday! Thank gosh it's Monday.
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8: Nah, but there's one Monday that I think that you might love if you are fortunate enough to have it off, and that will be next Monday, which will be the long weekend, May 24th holiday, and I certainly hope that you will have a great weekend. What I've decided to do for this week is ask you a specific May 24th question each day this week for you to weigh in on. We'll tell you about that in just a moment. In the meantime, I know when you heard it come out of Richard Duggan's mouth today, you were probably really, really stoked. I know I was when I found out about Keith Urban. Keith Urban officially coming to Churchill Park, going to be headlining the Churchill Park Music Festival on Friday, July 24th. I mean, just when you thought it couldn't get better, it does. Russell Dickerson is on the bill. And when I immediately texted my family and said, Keith Urban is coming, and my stepdaughter came back with just the word Russell with a pile of hearts. So she's a huge Russell Dickerson fan, and she encouraged me to look him up because he's supposed to be amazing. And I did, and a lot. He sounds fabulous. She finds him quite funny, too. Dallas Smith, one of Canada's biggest country stars, going to be there on that night as well. It sounds like it's going to be a high energy once again. Mighty Quentin concerts, you've done yourself amazing. So you're probably wondering about tickets. Yep, they are going to be going on sale Thursday at noon. You know they're not going to last long. So I certainly hope that you are lucky enough to get tickets at the Churchill Park Music Festival. Can you just get any more excited for summer? I know I can't. We'll be back with your forecast.
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10: 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Municipalities weren't consulted by government before changing how capital works are funded. The president of their association will weigh in with their concerns.
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8: For St. John's Metro, the rest of the Avalon tonight, cloudy, fog patches, and a low of 2, 5 to 10 millimeters of rain on Tuesday, winds at 30 and a high of 11. For Clarenville and Central, cloudy and a low of 5 tonight, 15 to 25 millimeters of rain tomorrow, with a high of 9. For the South Coast tonight, cloudy with rain overnight, winds at 30 and a low of 4. For Tuesday, 20 to 30 millimeters of rain, fog, and a high of 10. And for the West and Southwest Coast and the Northern Peninsula, tonight, showers, winds at 50 and a low of 4, Tuesday 5 to 10 millimeters of rain, and a high of 8 degrees. Right now it's mostly cloudy and 4 degrees in St. John's. 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
4: Thank you so much, Claudette, and happy Monday. And here's what we're working on for the VOCM newsroom at this hour. Well, we'll be following the latest developments of the hantavirus outbreak, and of course we'll hear about the city of St. John's and their plans, such if a cruise ship should arrive. And the RNC in St. John's giving us some details on two people who've been charged with some serious crimes over the weekend. Details on those two stories and more coming up in your next VOCM News at 2 o'clock.
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0: Huey Lewis in the news, the power of love on your VOCM. Well, one of our longtime listeners, Leonard, just sent us a message hoping that somebody can help him out. So we're looking for a good Samaritan along the trailway in CBS, where he quite frequents a lot walking his dog. So some point over the past number of days, he is missing a leash and collar. He said he just let his dog off just to give him a break. And the leash and collar, he believes, could be on one of the benches. It could be anywhere from Seal Cove to Fox Trap, several benches. If you're familiar with the trailway in CBS, you'll know it could be Warfords Road, near Station Road, Doyle's Road, anywhere along the trailway. If you see a red leash and a collar that has a Jelly Bean Row houses on it, if you could call the station, I'll put you into contact with Leonard. So you can call VOCM or just leave us a voicemail and let us know that you have seen the red leash and collar that is missing from one of our longtime listeners, Leonard, in CBS. So Leonard, we really hope that you'll get that back. It is 1:46, as I'd mentioned. And our question today, you can tell I'm a little bit of excited that a long weekend is coming up. Also the fact that it is the unofficial start to the weekend, no matter what the weather has. So for this week, we are asking a different May 24th question each day leading up to the big weekend. So today's question: what are your three non-negotiables for a great May 24 weekend? So, you know, the must-haves that make it feel May 24th, no matter what. So you can give me a call, or you can send me a text, or you can drop some drop your comments down there on the VOCM socials on Facebook and Insta. I've been thinking about the answers, but I keep changing them. I know, right? It's a woman's prerogative to change her mind. So far, at least in this hour, my top three for a must-have May 24 weekend would be a patio, an ATV, and chips. I think that yours will be much different than mine. I'm just having a look at some of the comments on social media as of right now. Lobster boil up, a barbecue, and a cold beer, says Lacey. Christine says heat inside a fully equipped cabin, lobsters, and wine. Everybody has different priorities, right? Lisa says tent, barbecue, food, beer. Family's in there too, but that's four. And let's see. Oh, yes. Lorraine says a cabin, a barbecue surrounded by awesome friends and sippies. So great answers, and keep them coming in. Love to hear your voice as well. 709-273-5211. And let me know where you're from. Love to talk May 24th weekend with you. We'll be back with your forecast.
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2: Hi, I'm Mike from Speedy Glass. 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
11: For St. John's Metro, the rest of the Avalon, cloudy and fog patches and a low of 2 for tonight. 5 to 10 millimeters of rain tomorrow, but a high of 11. For Clarenville and Central, cloudy tonight and a low of 5, 15 to 25 millimeters of rain for Tuesday and a high of 9. For the South Coast tonight, some rain overnight and a low of 4. 20 to 30 millimeters of rain on Tuesday, fog and a high of 10. And for the west and southwest coast and the northern peninsula, showers, and it's going to be windy tonight with a low of 4, 5 to 10 millimeters of rain for Tuesday and a high of 8 degrees. Currently in St. John's, it's mostly cloudy and 4. And it actually feels quite cold out. I was out at lunchtime, and just the day before, I was going through my summer clothes. Yes, welcome to Newfoundland. Let's turn our attention now to our VOCM newsroom. Just ahead of the 2 o'clock news, time to say hello once again to VOCM's Zach Power.
12: Thanks, Claudette. And here's what we're working on at the VOCM newsroom at this hour. The RNC laying some serious charges against a 45-year-old man and a 39-year-old woman. Details on that coming up in just a moment. And we'll also hear about the deadly hantavirus outbreak and the latest developments on that. 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
1: At 2 o'clock, it is currently 4 degrees and still seeing a little bit of that cloud cover in St. John's. Good afternoon, I'm Zach Power, and a warning that the information in this story may be disturbing to some listeners. A man and a woman in St. John's are facing sexual assault-related charges against a minor. The Royal Newfoundland Constabulary was called last Thursday, and a number of search warrants were executed, including one at a home in the center city area. On Saturday, a 45-year-old man and a 39-year-old woman were arrested and charged, and they were held to appear in court. The names of the accused are subject to a publication ban to protect the identity of the victim. The man is charged with sexual assault, sexual interference, householder permitting sexual activity, making child pornography, incest, and bestiality. The woman is charged with sexual assault, sexual interference, householder permitting sexual activity, making child pornography, incest, invitation to sexual touching, and exposing genital organs. To other news, three people in Ontario with connections to a deadly hantavirus outbreak remain without symptoms. Health Minister Sylvia Jones says the three are not currently being tested for the rodent-borne illness. She says Ontario's top doctor suggests testing asymptomatic people may not produce appropriate results. Four other Canadians who left the ship when it docked in Spain's Canary Islands are continuing their quarantine in BC. Meanwhile, contingency plans are in place in the capital city should a cruise ship with an outbreak of a serious illness on board arrive in this port. St. John's Council lead on the cruise industry, Jill Bruce, was responding to some of those concerns. Bruce says the Port of St. John's and NLHS have plans in place should a similar situation occur here.
2: So I think, this is obviously a very serious incident that's happened recently. From the perspective of the city, we have our own emergency preparedness team, of course, but we would take our advice from NL Health and the Port Authority. So they would have their own protocols for handling this type of situation. So we could be ready for whatever happened. It could be something like this that happened, or it could be, we hear of ports where, incidents happen pretty much on the regular, but yeah, they're small, so they don't make the news like this one has.
1: And finally, country music superstar Keith Urban is headlining the night three of the Churchill Park Music Festival this summer. VOCM's Richard Duggan reports.
3: Now I wanna love somebody like you.
4: 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Some of his biggest hits include Blue Ain't Your Color, Waste of Time, and Long Hot Summer.
3: It's gonna be a long
4: Also on the lineup are Russell Dickerson and Dallas Smith, a country solo artist who is also the lead singer of rock band Default. Urban will hit the stage on Friday, July 24th. Tickets go on sale Thursday at noon. This is the latest announcement for what is already a highly anticipated festival, with the Chicks announced as the headliners for the July 18th show. Richard Duggan, VOCM, Local News Now.
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1: St. John's Metro. The rest of the Avalon tonight, cloudy, fog patches developing, and a low plus 2. For tomorrow, 5 to 10 millimeters of rain, southeasterly winds of 30 and a high of 11. For central Newfoundland and Clarenville tonight, cloudy, low plus 5. For tomorrow, 15 to 25 millimeters of rain and a high of 9 degrees. For the south coast tonight, cloudy with rain overnight, low of plus 4. For Tuesday, seeing 20 to 30 millimeters of rain, fog, and a high of 10. And for the west coast, southwest coast, and northern peninsula tonight, showers, winds at 50, low plus 4. For tomorrow, 5 to 10 millimeters of rain and a high of 8 degrees. And this has been your latest VOCM news. 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

0: Wang Chung Dance Hall Days on your VOCM. It is 2:17 on a Monday afternoon, and I know your mind is elsewhere. Maybe it's on Thursday when tickets go on sale for Keith Urban at the Churchill Park Music Fest. Maybe it's on this weekend because you are finally getting your May 24th weekend off from work. Just so many reasons to be living for next weekend. And with that in mind, each day this week, I am asking a May 24 related question. And today's question has to do with, what are the three things that speak May 24th to you? The three must-haves for May 24th. You know, it wouldn't be May 24th without these three staples. And let's check in to see what some of you had to say. We'll start with Leonard from Conception Bay South.
1: Hi, Claudia. It's Leonard. Three things I would definitely need if I was going camping on May 24th weekend. Most important one would be the weather. If you don't have good weather, it's not point going because you have to spend all your time inside. Definitely good food and also good friends. Okay, thanks.
0: Also very important. Over to Instagram we go, and I see that Arlene has posted that her three things for May 24th that are must-haves: the NHL playoffs, beer, and junk food. I'd say a lot of people are feeling that way for you, Arlene. Also over on Facebook, Hilda says bologna, beans, and Towtons. That sounds like a good cabin breakfast for sure. So tell me, what are your three must-haves for May 24? Everybody is so different. My original answer, I mean, I feel like there's just so many and I want to steal some of yours, but my original answer was patio, ATV, and chips would be my three staples for May 24th weekend. What is yours? You can leave me a voicemail or a text, 709-273-5211. We'll be back with your forecast.
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3: 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The global cruise sector is on high alert following an outbreak of the deadly Andes Hanta virus on board a Dutch-based expedition ship. We'll hear from an industry expert and we'll take it to the community to hear what locals think. Municipalities weren't consulted by government before changing how capital works are funded. The president of their association will weigh in with their concerns.
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0: For St. John's Metro, the rest of the Avalon tonight, cloudy, fog patches, and a low of 2, 5 to 10 millimeters of rain on Tuesday with a high of 11. For Clarenville and Central, cloudy and 5 tonight, 15 to 25 millimeters of rain tomorrow with a high of 9. For the South Coast, some rain overnight tonight, winds at 30 and a low of 4, 20 to 30 millimeters of rain on Tuesday and a high of 10. And for the West and Southwest Coast and the Northern Peninsula, showers tonight and a low of 4, Tuesday 5 to 10 millimeters of rain and a high of 8 degrees. Right now, mostly cloudy and 3 degrees in St. John's. 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We'll say hi to VOCM Zach Power for the latest in our news headlines.
12: Thank you, Claudette. And here's what we're working on for the VOCM newsroom at this hour. RNC laying some pretty serious charges in connection with a crime in St. John's. And we'll also be hearing some of the Liberals' concerns about court closures. We'll have details on those two stories and more coming up in your next VOCM news at 3 o'clock.
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0: John Mellencamp on your VOCM with Terry Baum. So just yesterday on CBS News Sunday Morning, Martha Stewart said she still used a pan she got in the 1970s. Let's take a listen.
1: And now the omelet itself. I use a very special pan. It was designed by a man called Rudolph Stanish. He was known as the Omelet King in New York. And I've had this since 1970s, early 70s. And I had never let anybody use it. They don't borrow it. Nothing. This is my pan. Just for omelets.
0: A pan just for omelets, omelets from the 1970s. It got to be because it must have been worth a fortune. But what would be so special about a pot or a pan that you'd have to keep from the 1970s? Does anybody else own something that old? I mean, I have a wok that was given to me for my wedding, but that was in 2002. I can't imagine 1970s. Give me a call, 709-273-5211. And what kind of state is it in? We'll be back with your forecast.
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3: For St. John's Metro, the rest of the Avalon tonight, cloudy, fog patches, and a low of 2. Tuesday, 5 to 10 millimeters of rain. Winds at 30 and a high of 11. For Clarenville and Central, cloudy and 5 tonight. 15 to 25 millimeters of rain tomorrow with a high of 9. For the South Coast, rain overnight, low of 4. 20 to 30 millimeters of rain tomorrow. Some fog and a high of 10. And for the West Coast, Southwest Coast, and the Northern Peninsula, showers tonight. It's going to be windy and a low of 4. 5 to 10 millimeters of rain tomorrow with a high of 8. Right now, 5 and mostly cloudy skies in St. John's. Checking in now with our VOCM newsroom for some of the headlines they're working on. Hello, Zach Power.
4: Thank you so much, and here's what we're working on for the VOCM newsroom at this hour. The opposition Liberals are raising concerns about a number of court closures in this province, and the RNC have laid some pretty serious charges to a 45-year-old man and a 39-year-old woman. 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
2: At 3 o'clock, it is mostly cloudy and about 5 degrees in St. John's. Good afternoon, I'm Zach Power. We begin with an update on the hantavirus. Three Ontarians with connections to the deadly virus outbreak are not currently being tested for the rodent-borne illness. None of the three currently have any symptoms. Health Minister Sylvia Jones said it's best to just monitor for symptoms, as Ontario's top doctor suggests testing for asymptomatic people may not produce appropriate results. A total of 10 people are isolating across the country after being potentially exposed to the virus and returning to Canada, but officials say all of them are asymptomatic. And a warning that the information in this story may be disturbing to some listeners. A man and a woman in St. John's are facing sexual assault-related charges against a minor. Royal Newfoundland Constabulary was called last Thursday, and a number of search warrants were executed, including one at a home in the Center City area. On Saturday, a 45-year-old man and a 39-year-old woman were arrested and charged and were held to appear in court. The names of the accused are subject to a publication ban. The man is charged with sexual assault, sexual interference, householder permitting sexual activity, making child pornography, incest, and bestiality. The woman is charged with sexual assault, sexual interference, householder permitting sexual activity, making child pornography, incest, invitation to sexual touching, and exposing genital organs. In other news, coastal erosion is on the provincial government's agenda with efforts to keep up with a mitigation plan to address the issue. The provincial archaeologist recently sounded the alarm about the problem after mapping the rapid rate of coastal erosion on Boy Island near Ferryland. Assistant Deputy Minister Susan Squire says many municipalities are considering changes to their communities due to coastal erosion.
3: Coastal erosion is a tough one. We can't always stop it. The direction that we're seeing around the world and in many places is it's a risk mitigated approach, moving from preventative measures, engineered structures, right to retreat, and that can be challenging for homeowners and communities to hear. Municipalities and transportation infrastructure have funded things like breakwaters and whatnot for communities that have come forward with this.
2: The opposition justice critic is concerned that recent court closures will have an impact on our court cases being heard within a reasonable amount of time. Supreme Court in Happy Valley Goose Bay and the provincial court in Wabush were both closed last week, prompting questions from the opposition in the House of Assembly. Minister Helen Conway Ottenheimer said the closures in central Labrador did not affect the timeliness of court proceedings and that court staff from Labrador were transferred to another jurisdiction for an ongoing matter. Liberal Pam Parsons likens the situation to robbing Peter to pay Paul.
4: You know, we do need to hear more. I'm calling on the minister to come out and, to communicate more exactly what's happening. Again, we still don't have a solid explanation as to why the court closures and lack of services offered back in November. And now we're seeing this happening in Labrador. And what is concerning as well, we also know that statistics show that intimate partner violence resulting in death, Labrador alone has a higher average than the national average on intimate partner violence when it comes to this.
2: And that's your news. Your weather forecast is coming up next.
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2: For St. John's Metro, the rest of the Avalon tonight, cloud, fog patches developing, and a low plus 2. For tomorrow, 5 to 10 millimeters of rain, southeasterly winds of 30 and a high of 11. For Clarenville and central Newfoundland tonight, cloudy, low plus 5. For Tuesday, 15 to 25 millimeters of rain and a high of 9 degrees. For the South Coast, tonight, cloudy with fog overnight and rain Winds gusting to 30, the low is plus 4. And then for tomorrow, 20 to 30 millimeters of rain, that fog staying around at a high of 10. For the west coast, southwest coast, and northern peninsula tonight, showers, winds gusting to 50, the low is plus 4. And then for tomorrow, 5 to 10 millimeters of rain, daytime high at 8 degrees. And this has been your latest VOCM News. 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

0: WNCM. It is 3:22. How many of you have a pile of scratch-filled frying pans? Two of my hands are up, and it's something that I just keep putting off. I don't know. I need a lesson in adulting, even at my age, because it seems like I constantly scratch my pans, and I don't like that at all. Do you remember I played this earlier, but I wanted to bring it up again, what Martha Stewart talked about, her very special pan that she has owned forever. She was on CBS News Sunday morning yesterday. Here's what she said.
1: And now the omelet itself. I use a very special pan. It was designed by a man called Rudolph Stanish. He was known as the Omelet King in New York. And I've had this since 1970s, early 70s. And I had never let anybody use it. They don't borrow it. Nothing. This is my pan. Just for omelets.
0: Yeah, I had to look up who she was talking about because I haven't heard of the Omelet King. His name, he's since passed, Rudolph Stanish, and he designed his own pans. It was like these thick aluminum, low-sloping sides. Apparently, they were built to hold steady heat and just cook omelets. No coatings, no shortcuts, just meant to last forever. And seeing Martha Stewart attest to that, so she's had it forever. The only thing I've ever had forever in terms of cookware would have been my wok that was given to me on my wedding day. But I wanted to know if you're still cooking with something that old. And one listener wrote in, her name was, just escapes me. I think it was Rosalind. Yes, I believe it was Rosalind. And she talked a little bit about how she had a tube pan since 1967 and still in great shape. And another listener, Jeff Roberts, said, I was born in the early 70s. I'm shot. I can't imagine what a frying pan will be like. Meanwhile, there's me standing over the stove with scratch-filled Teflon pans that have lasted a week after they were on sale. If you have any thoughts or maybe any suggestions for me, 709-273-5211. We'll be back with your forecast.
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3: 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The global cruise sector is on high alert following an outbreak of the deadly Andes Hanta virus on board a Dutch-based expedition ship. We'll hear from an industry expert and we'll take it to the community to hear what locals think. Municipalities weren't consulted by government before changing how capital works are funded. The president of their association will weigh in with their concerns.
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0: For St. John's Metro, the rest of the Avalon tonight, cloudy, fog patches and a low of 2. Tuesday, 5 to 10 millimeters of rain. Winds at 30 and a high of 11. For Clarenville and Central, cloudy and a low of 5 tonight. 15 to 25 millimeters of rain on Tuesday and a high of 9. For the South Coast, some rain overnight tonight. Winds at 30 and a low of 4. 20 to 30 millimeters of rain on Tuesday. Some fog and a high of 10. For the West and Southwest Coast and the Northern Peninsula, showers tonight. Winds at 50 and a low of 4. Tuesday, 5 to 10 millimeters of rain and a high of 8. Currently, it's mostly cloudy and 5 degrees in St. John's. Turning our attention now to our VOCM newsroom to find out more on the headlines they've been working on throughout the afternoon. 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
13: Thank you so much. And here's what we're working on for the VOCM newsroom at this hour. The RCMP have arrested two men in connection with a break-in and a theft from a business. Where? Well, we'll give you some more details on that. And a country superstar is coming to St. John's. 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

0: Steve Winwood and Higher Love on your VOCM. I hope you will enjoy next weekend if you're lucky enough to have it off. We are dedicating this week in the afternoons. Her specific questions are all going to be about May 24th weekend as we certainly get excited for the unofficial start to the summer here in Newfoundland and Labrador. Today's question for the afternoon had to be, what are your three non-negotiables for May 24th? And just checking some of the texts, Ryan says, me personally, I would have to have a good May 2-4 as long as I have an adequate supply of burgers, pork chops, and a big stick of bologna. Zita says, my three May 24th things are Vienna sausages, beans, and bologna. Carol Ann, she uses the word da a lot. I love it. She says, good, some of the things that she would have, the three non-negotiables, munchies. And then she'd list them off: hot dogs, hamburgers, steaks for the barbecue with trimmings. The second on her item is da alcohol beer, da coolers, da vodka, and don't forget da mix. It's hard to say, Carol Ann, and I am a Newfoundlander. Don't forget the worm, as you gotta get your trout pie, as it is da 24th of May. Thanks, Carol Ann. Loved that. All right. Julie says, my May 2-4 must-haves: a warm deck, a bottle of Lamb's Palm Breeze, and Buddy Wass's name and the other fellas on bust. Finally, Marie says, my three non-negotiables for May 24th are family, barbecue, and drinks while listening to the cabin party. So that's some of the things that we're talking about today. And if you want to leave a message with your three non-negotiables, we'll have a brand new question tomorrow afternoon. You can give us a call at 709-273-5211. We'll be back with your forecast.
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8: For St. John's Metro, the rest of the Avalon for tonight, cloudy, fog patches, and a low of 2, 5 to 10 millimeters of rain on Tuesday, and a high of 11. For Clarenville and Central, cloudy and 5 tonight, 15 to 25 millimeters of rain on Tuesday, with a high of 9. For the South Coast, some rain overnight tonight, and a low of 4, 20 to 30 millimeters of rain on Tuesday, some fog, and a high of 10. And for the West and Southwest Coast and the Northern Peninsula, showers tonight, it's going to be windy, and a low of 4, 5 to 10 millimeters of rain on Tuesday, at a high of 8 degrees. Right now, mostly cloudy and 4 degrees. And just before we get into the Tim Power Show after our newscast, let's find out what is making the news. 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
9: Thank you so much. And here's what we're working on for the VOCM newsroom at this hour. The RCMP have arrested two men in connection with a break-in and a theft from a business. Where? Well, we'll give you some more details on that. And a country superstar is coming to St. John's. 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
1: At 4 o'clock, we do have a touch of blue sky in St. John's. Temperature right around 4 degrees. Good afternoon, I'm Zach Power. A 36-year-old man is facing dozens of firearms-related charges following an assault in Paradise early Saturday morning. RNC responded to a home in the town just before 6 o'clock Saturday morning to find a woman with injuries. The accused was arrested while attempting to flee the scene. Police located two handguns, one of which was loaded, numerous magazines of ammunition, a 12-gauge shotgun with ammunition, and numerous other rounds of ammunition during their investigation. About $20,000 in cash, soft body armor, and pepper spray were also seized. The accused, who was on a firearm prohibition order, has been charged with assault, choking, pointing a firearm, use of a firearm during a commission of offense, and dozens of firearm-related charges. A full list of those charges can be found at VOCM.com. Mounties have arrested and charged two men in connection with a break-in and a theft from a business in Happy Valley, Goose Bay. A commercial alarm was triggered at a business on Hamilton River Road Sunday night. Police arrived to find damage to the front door, and surveillance cameras captured two men forcing their way in and stealing several items before fleeing on foot. The suspects were identified from the surveillance footage and were located nearby and arrested. The stolen items were recovered. RCMP say the men, 33 and 38, have been charged with break and enter, damage to property, theft, and breaches. The justice critic is concerned that the recent court closures will have further impact on cases heard within a reasonable amount of time. Supreme Court in Happy Valley, Goose Bay, and the Provincial Court in Wabush were both closed last week, prompting questions from the opposition in the House of Assembly. Minister Helen Conway-Ottenheimer said closures in Central Labrador did not affect the timeliness of court proceedings and that court staff from Labrador were transferred to, quote, another jurisdiction for an ongoing matter. Liberal Pam Parsons likens the situation, rather, to robbing Peter to pay Paul.
2: You know, we do need to hear more. I'm calling on, the minister to come out and, to communicate more exactly what's happening. Again, we still don't have a solid explanation as to why the court closures and lack of services offered back in November. And now we're seeing this happening in Labrador. And what is concerning as well, we also know that statistics show that intimate partner violence resulting in death, Labrador alone has a higher average than the national average.
1: And finally, country music superstar Keith Urban is headlining night 3 of the Churchill Park Music Festival in St. John's. VOCM's Richard Duggan reports.
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4: 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Some of his biggest hits include Blue Ain't Your Color, Waste of Time, and Long Hot Summer.
3: It's gonna be a long, hot summer. 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
4: Also on the lineup are Russell Dickerson and Dallas Smith, a country solo artist who is also the lead singer of rock band Default. Urban will hit the stage on Friday, July 24th. Tickets go on sale Thursday at noon. This is the latest announcement for what is already a highly anticipated festival, with the Chicks announced as the headliners for the July 18th show. Richard Duggan, VOCM, Local News Now.
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1: For St. John's Metro, the rest of the Avalon tonight, fog and cloud and a low plus 2. For tomorrow, 5 to 10 millimeters of rain, southeasterly winds of 30 and a high of 11. For central Newfoundland and Clarenville tonight, cloudy, low plus 5. Tuesday, 15 to 25 millimeters of rain and a high of 9. For the south coast tonight, cloudy with rain overnight, winds gusting to 30, low plus 4. For tomorrow, 20 to 30 millimeters of rain, fog, and a high of 10. For the west coast, southwest coast, and northern peninsula tonight, showers, winds at 50, low plus 4. Tomorrow, 5 to 10 millimeters of rain and a high of 8. For Happy Valley Goose Bay tonight, showers, low plus 1. Tomorrow, becoming cloudy near noon and a high of 13. For Labrador West tonight, cloudy with flurries and a low minus 1. For tomorrow, mainly cloudy and a high plus 5. And finally, for the north coast, including Nain and surrounding areas, a few clouds tonight, the low is 0. And then for tomorrow, mix of sun and cloud, northwesterly winds gusting to 40 and a high of 7. And this has been your latest VOCM news. 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
8: Hello, everybody. Monday, May 11th. Great to be with you today. Hope for those of you who were taking part in it that yesterday's Mother's Day was great and you got to show the love to your mothers, your stepmothers, your grandmothers, those who have served as mother figures to you. Important to do so as part of Mother's Day. Got to go and watch the PWHL, the Professional Women's Hockey League game that was happening yesterday in the nation's capital, the Ottawa Charge versus the Boston Fleet. And, of course, playing for the Boston Fleet was one Abby Newhook. Her team lost in double overtime, but what a treat it was to see her play. She played exceptionally well, chasing the puck, very eager and keen, and was so instrumental in almost getting her team a win. Got them to overtime. They fought back. They were down 2-0, but it was fascinating just to see the number of female young supporters that were there on a Mother's Day. What a great place to be at, to have something like the PWHL for those who are athletic, those who aspire to do well in hockey. All of that was on display yesterday. Some great signs about mothers and sisters and grandmothers, and seeing the men, women, kids all wearing the Charge jerseys. It was good. And it's proof, I think, yet again, if we need it anymore, that professional women's sports is excellent. It's a great place for women to pursue careers. And what we saw yesterday was one hell of a cracker of a game. I've seen a lot of good hockey in yesterday's game that went into double overtime. As I said, 4-3 win by the Charge was incredible. So that was a nice Mother's Day treat for me. And the Newhook family didn't stop there. They came out on the short end of that. But, of course, Alex Newhook just on a tear. Incredible. Well done, Alex. Two goals last night in Montreal's 6-2 win over the Buffalo Sabres. That was a fast-paced, crazy game. Lots of rough and tumble stuff, but that Montreal crowd clearly got people going. Cole Caulfield, the Montreal superstar, who had scored 51 goals in the regular season, finally got a chance to put the puck in the net there. And that made for a great day, I'm sure, for many. So there's your quick sports roundup. I don't know what's happened to the meowing cat, by the way. You'll remember on Friday, that was centerpiece in our program. Somebody had called the newsroom to say up near Black Marsh Road, there was a cat that was meowing and clearly was lost and been doing so for days. The person who was there couldn't take the cat in because they had allergies. I hope the cat's been looked after, that the cat came back or the owner came back and looked after the cat. Okay, all of that said, what do we have today? In a minute, I want you to listen to a couple of clips from the weekend. One involving Mark Carney and talking about deeper integration with the United States in some areas, energy being one of them, which is great irrelevance to Newfoundland and Labrador. And the other, Pierre Poilievre, blaming everybody but himself for his current lot in life. Those were two of the big political stories over the weekend. We'll dig into those with those clips in a minute. At around 4:20, we're going to have Yannick Cormier from Restaurants Canada to talk about something the mayor of the city of Halifax is proposing to help restaurants in that city. We'll get Yannick's take on that. And is there applicability in Newfoundland and Labrador? Is that happening? All to be determined. She will share that with us. Then at about 4:30, we'll talk to Steph Levitz, a senior reporter with the Globe and Mail, to hear about that speech you're going to part of. You're going to hear in a moment Pierre Poilievre at the Conservative Canada Strong and Free Conference and what she made of that. He referenced Justin Trudeau seven times. Someone ought to tell the Conservative leader that Justin Trudeau is no longer in politics, and you can find him in places like Instagram and others enjoying his life with his current partner, Katy Perry, which he's entitled to do, whether you like the former Prime Minister or not, but he's showcasing all of that life. Pierre Poilievre seemingly hasn't seen that. Then at about 4:40, we're going to talk to Barry Fordham from the Food Fishers community about Minister Thompson's musing last week that they're getting close to something on the recreational food fishery, some changes perhaps. They've been doing a consultation. There's been a lot of commentary about all of that. So that is something we'll check in with Barry Fordham about. And we're going to talk to my friend Luke Ashworth about an event he and I and a bunch of other people are doing to celebrate 60 years, yes, 60 years of political science at Memorial University. It's been a fascinating time. Luke and I moderating a panel that Luke will be part of on the celebratory evening, which is next Friday, May 22nd. We'll do a preview of all of that for you. I think there's still some tickets available because, you know, if you don't get enough of me here, you can catch some of me on Friday night, and then you can drive me to Gander if you want, because I got to get to Gander for Saturday morning for that big half marathon, the first one, the come from away or run from away race that I'm doing with family. So looking for a ride. We'll sort that out, of course. All right, let me get to this weekend. So former President of the United States Barack Obama was in Newfoundland. He has been in Newfoundland. He was in Toronto. He was at a Canada 2020 event. They're a centered liberal organization that promotes liberal values. He had spoken to their organization before. He was there. Prime Minister Carney's wife, Diana Fox Carney, moderated a discussion with him. And then Prime Minister himself gave a speech the next day at a Global Progress Summit on his ongoing interpretation of Canada's place in the world and what our relationship with the United States ought to be like. Have a listen to this clip.
9: But as the U.S. changes dramatically its policies, and that's the right of the United States, as it changes those policies, many of our former strengths have become our vulnerabilities. We still, to be clear, we still have the best trade deal with the United States. Over 85% of our goods move tariff-free across the border. But with American tariffs, so-called 232, or strategic tariffs, on autos, steel, aluminum, forest products, I could go on, but in these so-called strategic areas, those are creating deep challenges for our workers and firms in those industries. Industries that until now had been highly, highly integrated with the United States to the benefit of America as well as Canada. And our response begins by reimagining aspects of North American integration. And to be absolutely clear, Canada, like Mexico, Canada remains open to deeper integration, including options for Fortress North America in selected sectors. And to be clear, those offers are on the table. But if that route is not ultimately possible, we will invest heavily in new markets and products. We'll reward those who build, buy, and produce in Canada, and we will build new partnerships abroad. We're already applying the main lessons of the past 18 months, that we must build our strategic autonomy.
8: our strategic autonomy. So some interesting messages there, because we're all well familiar with this, particularly if you listen to this program and follow the news regularly, as our listeners do, that certainly the President of the United States has found ways not to find accommodation with Canada, and the Prime Minister himself has also said we have to develop other relationships. These things aren't necessarily mutually exclusive, because there are certain areas, defense being one of them, where integration has always been part and parcel. How do we unpack that? Well, we want to unpack that. Energy resources and development. All of those things appear to be something that the Americans too, and the President has mused about this, and we have a new pipeline that he announced the other day coming up from Wyoming. That are on the table. It's a confusing time to try and figure out what is going on, because we do get the vacillating President of the United States and all his different interpretations of what our relationship ought to look like. We have a renegotiation for our trade agreements that is meant to start, and there's been public contestation of that, as you would expect. And then we have this, the Prime Minister saying deep integration in some areas. Oh my. We'll try and follow the bouncing ball, because it's bouncing in a lot of different directions. The other bouncing ball is the return, perhaps, of the Pierre Poilievre that some said should park the approach that he had. That approach was a very hyperpartisan critique of the media, of those who were opposed to the Conservatives, of the Liberal Party. He was speaking this weekend at the Canada Strong and Free Conference. That was formerly the Manning Center. It's a conservative gathering, not so much a think tank, but a gathering of different conservative advocates from across the country. And Mr. Poilievre obviously is at a time when his leadership is being questioned. He used the address to go back to the future, to go back to a place where he clearly has comfort, attacking elites, as he describes them, attacking people in the nation's capital and elsewhere who he says are out to undermine him and what he's done. Have a listen to Mr. Poilievre's speech.
10: Here's the problem. It also creates a multi-billion dollar ecosystem of interests, powerful interests, that fight to stay in power and to stop anyone who threatens that power. And that is ultimately what we have today. The club of liberal elites who dominate this town and every microphone in it. They dominate the political panels and talk shows. They control the airwaves. They spend millions of dollars on attack ads that are unregulated outside of an election period in order to stay in power. All of this to enhance their privilege. And that is exactly why they want to stop and change me. They do not want anything to change in the country. They say that we should just join the club, accept the status quo, blend in. But that would mean leaving behind the 8.3 million Canadians, the record-smashing 8.3 million Canadians who voted for us. They voted for us to fight for them. And some people have accused me of being a fighter. But that's because some things are actually worth fighting for.
8: Now, look, that is certainly a popular message for people who have supported Poilievre. They believe that there is a cabal of people, they would accuse me of being part of it, who are shaping the agenda in Central Canada and who won't give voice to their issues, though I think we give voice to every issue here. But it does sound a little bit like a sore loserish kind of commentary. But Pierre Poilievre has very ardent and adamant fans. Some of you may have views on this. If you do, let us know what you think about them. I would say this, if you're always trying to justify yourself as opposed to be able to explain yourself and encourage others to come along with you, that presents some challenges. And while it is true that the Conservative leader did get 8.3 million people to vote for him, and those votes should be understood and they should matter, I'm not sure stepping back is the way to do it. And look, the irony for me, and then we'll move on to our commercial with all of this, is Mr. Poilievre has been a part of the Canadian political system for well over 20 years. He has been part of the system in Ottawa. He's done very well by it. He lives in a government funded, as he's entitled to, resident. So I don't know if there's hypocrisy there, what you may think of it all. I'm just not sure if you're the conservative leader and you're looking to move forward, that stepping back is the way to do it. But we're going to step forward. We're going to take a commercial break. And when we come back, Yannick Cormier from the Restaurants Canada Group will join us. Stand by for that.
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8: May shock the listeners of this program, but I actually do research before I go on air. One of the things that caught my eye this morning, albeit it's happening in Halifax, but it has implications all across Atlantic Canada, was a story about what Halifax Mayor Andy Fillmore is doing. The mayor is heading into his council meeting this week, according to Saltwire, with patios and paperwork on his mind. He's putting forward two motions aimed at easing pressure on small businesses, focusing on patio fees and cutting municipal red tape. The proposals come as restaurants head into a critical summer season when patios open with the potential to greatly expand revenue. And I'll hand the story over from here to someone I saw quoted in it, and that is Yannick Cormier. Yannick has joined us before. She is the Atlantic Canada Vice President for Restaurants Canada. You are quoted, Yannick, as saying you're happy with what Mayor Fillmore is proposing. Tell us what it is and why it makes you happy.
14: Yes. So before last year, around this time, St. John's was actually the winner in the most expensive patio category. The City of St. John's adopted their own motion at council and lowered fees by 85%. And so now that crown belongs to Halifax. And it's just about helping restaurants with costs. I mean, it's no secret that costs have gone up through the roof, whether it's food costs or utilities or even labor costs have gone up. So any municipality that can help restaurants expand their dining rooms into the outdoors in a cost efficient way is incredibly helpful for our industry. And so we obviously are very supportive of this measure.
8: I think we all see that. Well, we obviously all do see the patios. We see them in St. John's when we walk around, particularly downtown, or as they pop up. We see them in Halifax and whatever part of Atlantic Canada. I mean, what difference in terms of revenue over the summers do patios make to restaurants, Unique?
14: Oh, incredible difference. I mean, it depends on the restaurant, the size of the patio.
8: And the weather, obviously. Of course, too.
14: And the weather. Yes, if the weather cooperates or not, you know, some summers are better than others. But, you know, if you can increase your dining space by 30%, 40%, 50%, I mean, that's additional revenue that you wouldn't have if you weren't able to expand onto sidewalks and whatnot. And so, and then that means hiring additional staff to wait on all of those tables. And so it's a big contributor, a big driver of the economy in the summer. And it's also at a time where, especially in Atlantic Canada, we're, you know, receiving a lot of visitors from away. Mm-hmm. And so the populations also expand. And so the demand for meals is much higher in the summertime. So for restaurants to be able to tap into that demand and be able to expand outside is really great for the bottom line that is razor thin, especially these days. But the patios are game changer for about 2 months a year.
8: Yeah, and those are a precious 2 months, and people, I suspect, drink a little bit more, not because they're alcoholics, but they're having fun, and they're out for dinner, and they're on holidays, and they're likely to spend a bit more money while they're there. Maybe they eat dessert, and they wouldn't before. You talked about St. John's. What does the region look like in terms of patio fees, and is there an understanding emerging among regional municipalities that maybe if you lower the fees, there are broader economic benefits for your city or your town?
14: Absolutely. So St. John's acted on this last year. We now see Halifax move in that direction. I know Charlottetown Council is also looking at the way they're issuing permits and how much they will be charging. They're looking into it for next year, 2027. However, Moncton is quite low at $350 approximately to apply for the patios. And so it's a bit of a mix depending on where you're located in Atlantic Canada. But traditionally, we were some of the most expensive patios in the country. So it's really great to see, especially the bigger cities like St. John's, Halifax, Charlottetown, Moncton, that are acting on this. And it's not just, it's great for restaurants, but there's nothing funner than walking around a downtown core and seeing people out in a boat. There's something about that that makes the community feel more alive. And it's just more pleasant than walking down empty streets, right? So it's great for the local economy. It's great for restaurants, and it's great for communities.
8: I'd be remiss if I didn't ask you about this. So more space, more people to serve means often more labor. How are things going on the labor front? Because you guys have long been advocating for a proper regional understanding of labor needs and the like. Where do things stand right now, either be with temporary foreign workers or increasing the domestic labor supply?
14: So it's still very much a struggle. We don't have much difficulty finding front of house staff, your hostesses and your servers. That's usually easier to find, but it's back of house. It's your cooks, your chefs, your dishwashers that we're having a really hard time filling those very critical roles. I always say no cook, no food, no restaurant. We've lost a lot of labor through the pandemic. We were able to kind of replace them with international talent, but those pipelines are all, well, not all, but a lot of these talent pipelines are closed to us at the moment, our industry, and so it's a challenge. And then add to that the fact that we're not training our local talent anymore. A lot of the colleges have gotten rid of their hospitality diplomas simply because of the financial crunch that they're under, and that this is the problem from Ontario to Nova Scotia to PEI is when the federal government drastically reduced the amount of foreign students that could come into this country. It put a lot of our colleges into financial a bit of a financial crisis, and so they got rid of the programs that weren't as economically viable as others. And so it's a challenge. So that means we don't have labor today, and we're not forming the labor of tomorrow. So we're definitely advocating to governments that we need our fair share of international talent. A lot of times these jobs are skilled labor, you know, bakers and head chefs and whatnot. These are people who have studied in their fields and are experts at their craft. And so it's hard to take somebody off the street and put them as a head chef, right? So it continues to be a concern, but the industry is resilient. And our restaurateurs always find ways around their challenges. So you'll see probably smaller menus, simplified menus, but they're still there to serve the Canadians and others who visit this summer.
8: One very last quick thing, because there's been a debate, and you guys have been part of it, about the excise tax on alcohol and also, where are we on some of the tax reform initiatives you've been asking for, or tax break initiatives you've been asking for?
14: Yes. So, well, in Newfoundland, Labrador, we were pleased that the provincial government has moved towards reducing the small business tax rate in the province. It's going to take a few years to get down to 1%, but it is it's a move in the right direction for us. On the excise tax on alcohol, obviously, anything government can do to lower operating costs would be great. So getting rid of that escalator tax federally would highly benefit our industry. And then there's always the GST on prepared food that we had that bit of a test run with last year, which created thousands of jobs in our industry at a time of year that's usually the slowest. And so the economic benefits of removing the GST off of restaurant meals was huge at the time, and we would like to see that be a permanent measure for governments across the country. So we continue to advocate on all those points, and we'll see.
8: Well, keep at it. We, the customers, like that, Yannick. We also like to pay less and take more. It's a very Newfoundland and Labrador thing and an Atlantic thing. Thank you for your time, as always.
14: No problem. Talk to you next time.
8: All right, that is Yannick Cormier. She is the Vice President at Atlantic for Restaurants Canada. Good to see some movement on patios in Halifax, and that St. John's was there first. I like that. All right, when we come back, our friend Steph Levitz from the Globe and Mail to talk about Pierre Poilievre and other happenings at the Canada Strong and Free Conference this past weekend. Back with Steph momentarily.
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16: 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Municipalities weren't consulted by government before changing how capital works are funded. The president of their association will weigh in with their concerns.
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8: Welcome back. Well, this past week in Ottawa, there was an event called the Canada Strong and Free Conference. In the past, known as the Manning Center, it's a gathering of conservative thinkers and advocates and politicians from all across the country, and they come and talk issues of the day. And someone who captured the assignment of covering it is our friend Steph Levitt, senior reporter, Globe and Mail. Oh, Steph, the assignments you get, although it looked kind of interesting, you had everybody there from Pierre Poilievre and Alberta Premier Daniel Smith to the former Secretary of the State in the United States, Mike Pompeo, and people generally seem to be in a pretty good mood. Let me start though with Pierre Poilievre, because there's a bit of coverage coming out of his speech where he seemed to step back into the form he was known for before the reset. He was complaining about Justin Trudeau, who is no longer an active politician. He was complaining about Liberal elites and Ottawa being controlled by them, and saying people had to recognize that 8.3 million Canadians supported him. Why do you think he gave that speech to that audience?
5: Do I sound too cynical or snarky when I say I don't know?
8: You sound honest. We strive for authenticity on the voice of the common man.
5: Yeah, it was definitely a choice to deliver. I mean, let's take a step back. Should we take a step back and talk about what this conference is, right, and why it exists, right? And this conference used to be known as the Manning Center Conference because of Preston Manning. Preston Manning, the former Reform Party leader, started this, what he viewed as like an arm's length conservative movement space where people, small C conservatives, could get together, debate ideas, train for how to win elections, keep the party united, and kind of run parallel to the official, not in a nefarious way, but run parallel to the official party structure, right? That was the point of this. Mm-hmm. And so this has long been understood as the place where small C conservatives come and they learn and they talk and they debate. And these are the people from whom Pierre Poilievre emerges as a political leader. This is the movement known as the conservative movement, distinct from the party. And I can recall going to this convention, the one they had right after Pierre became leader, and the energy then was finally, it's one of our own. Finally, it's somebody who understands what it means to be conservative and all of that. And so to go into that room to give a keynote address and spend 70% of the time slamming Mark Carney and the Liberal government, it's a bit preaching to the choir. I do see it a bit as pushing back, an effort on his part to push back against this narrative that exists out there now that Carney's actually conservative. It could be that the speech could have been framed maybe a bit stronger in that respect. But, you know, I guess, you know, you could look at it and say, look, if someone is going to try and show Pierre Poilievre at the door and tell him he's got to go and force him out. Maybe it comes from that room. Maybe it comes from that group of people. And he's there to prove to them he's still a fighter. He's still got it in him. In relative terms, he did really well in the last election. These are all factually accurate things. And so maybe it was nothing more than that.
8: But does he still need to does he need to prove that, or does he prove that he can go beyond the 8.3 million people, that he can connect with other potential voters, that simply replaying what you did before and waiting for your opponent to fizzle out didn't really work so well last time?
5: No, it did not. But you know what else isn't working so well right now? It's just polling numbers. Right? Mm-hmm. I mean, the party's polling, like, it's getting awfully close to that baseline of support, right? Where the voters that came the conservatives' way in the last election have evaporated. And now he's sitting back at the base and is back to needing to make the case to the base of the party that he ought to keep this job. The irony, of course, here a bit is that no one... there's nobody coming for him now. There's nobody gunning. There's no knives out. If that's not happening in this moment in time. And I will say that, you know, the energy in the room wasn't there for him on Thursday when he spoke. It wasn't there. There were some laughs at some of, you know, he had a couple of new zingers that he trotted out. But it wasn't the energy that was there 2 years ago, which was, hey, man, this is our guy and we're going to borrow a phrase he used to use all the time, bring it home.
8: Bring it home. So what did you bring home from the convention other than the perhaps enthusiasm deficit that didn't exist 2 years ago? Do you get a sense that there is an active conversation happening about the need to consider different direction, or people are not willing to openly say that to you when they can see you talking to somebody?
5: I don't know. I mean, I think the energy sort of is a bit resigned at this moment. There is a belief, and probably a right one, that the bill will come due for the Carney government. They will, you know, the honeymoon will end. People will start expecting more. There is an acknowledgement that the issue set for the conservatives, and we've talked about this before, Tim, the issue set remains solid. Affordability and, you know, those concerns are top of mind for Canadians still. The question of whether Pierre is the guy to win the next election and become prime minister, there's lots of people sure hoping he still is. They still believe in him.
8: Yep, there are.
5: There really are. And they think, you know, I think that the challenge becomes there seems to be an idea taking hold, maybe a little in the conservative establishment, the last election was something that was done to Pierre Poilievre. That he was not responsible. Like, all the good bits for the conservatives in the election, the 8.3 million votes, picking up seats that have never been held before, that's all Pierre. And everything else bad that happened was not Pierre. Forces beyond our control. Well, that's like a little bit true, but it's not entirely true. So, I don't know.
8: Yeah, before I let you go, I don't know if believing one's own narrative of perhaps that screams a little bit of an unfortunate victim as opposed to assuming accountability is never a great step forward. Steph, always appreciate your time. Thank you for joining us.
5: Always a pleasure, Tim. Take care.
8: Take care. That is Steph Levitt, senior reporter with the Globe and Mail, talking a little bit about Pierre Poilievre's speech at the Canada Strong and Free event last week. Okay, it caught my eye, and I'm sure it did a lot of others. Joanne Thompson, our Minister of Fisheries, the federal minister for Newfoundland and Labrador at Mark Carney's cabinet table, dropping some hints that changes are perhaps coming to the recreational food fishery. So I wanted to get on Barry Fordham. Barry is part of the Food Fishery Fighters. I've talked to Barry before about this. I know Barry wants to read a statement. So Barry, why don't you read your statement and then we'll have a conversation.
1: Yes, thank you very much for the opportunity, Tim. I appreciate it. All of Newfoundland and Labrador food fishers is waiting with bated breath to see if the federal government will finally give us our God-given rights. That in itself is wrong. The whole process is wrong. The not getting extra fish extended season since moratorium lifted is wrong. As over 20,000 food fishers strong, we have been denied a voice in the process that involves our lives, our culture, and our identity. safeguarding our culture is not just an obligation of all Newfoundlanders, but a moral and legal obligation of the country we live in. We put our trust in our MPs and MHAs to do the right thing. We were led to believe that Minister Thompson herself, in the meeting that we had with her, that the decision will be made public by mid-May, which is this week. Instead, from what I understand, she's giving us an update. And that decision will be made, announced in the coming weeks. And that's no different, Tim, than the past years where the announcement was made 2 weeks before the season. We've been let down. We have been betrayed by those people that did not stand up for us when it counted. Still now, they have to be dragged along, kicking and screaming, and that it didn't happen until the last minute. We do not appreciate, as a people, that we have to be beg and fight for a right that should be guaranteed. And we refuse to stay silent on injustice and discrimination. Thank you.
8: So Barry, you're still, obviously, as your statement, as you just said in the statement that you read out, you're still anxious, still not certain, want this all corrected. What are you hearing, Barry? I mean, Minister Thompson, excuse me, seems to be dropping some hint. I can't imagine they're doing this without looking at doing some reform, because if they are and they don't do anything, they're going to look quite silly. So what are you hearing, and what is your sense of what might be at play?
1: We're not hearing very much, Tim, and we were led to believe that, you know, from our meeting with Minister Thompson, that she, everything that we said to her, she would be grinning glowingly and hold up to what we heard report, which is what we already knew report, I call it, and saying that we heard it and we heard it loud and clear. And so if she heard it loud and clear, why aren't they acting out? Tim, last fall, at the end of the summer fishery, those weekends, Minister Thompson enacted 2 extra weekends, and it was an overnight decision for the wildfire situation. Overnight decision, 2 extra weekends. And what are we asking for? There's no big red tape to it. There's no big, we don't feel that there's big decisions to be made. Just announce it. Why do we have to wait? And, you know, it's something that should be given to us. The moratorium is over. The commercial fishermen got 20,000 extra tons. They had 18,000. They got 20,000. The foreign draggers got it. They're dragging on the hammer.

0: clear. Why aren't they acting out? Last fall, at the end of the summer fishery weekend, Minister Thompson enacted two extra weekends, and it was an overnight decision for the wildfire situation. Overnight decision, two extra weekends. And what are we asking for? There's no big red tape to it. We don't feel that there's big decisions to be made. Just announce it. Why do we have to wait? And, you know, it's something that should be given to us. The moratorium is over. The commercial fishermen got 20,000 extra tons. They had 18,000. They got 20,000. The foreign draggers got it. They're dragging on Hamlin Banks, which is the spawning bed. The tour boat operator's got two fish per person. And we are just sitting on the deck, twiddling our thumbs, watch it all. And it's not fair, it's not right, and it needs to be fixed. And it needs to be fixed now, Tim.
1: Has the minister reached out to you, Barry, or any of your executive?
0: No. Other than we had a virtual meeting with a high-ranking DFO official just before the what we already knew report came out, and then that was published, and then 2 weeks later we had a meeting with Minister Thompson, and she said she was glad that we could finally get to meet, and I spoke up and said we've been emailing you for quite almost a year, and you have not even answered us once, and you know it's just not right. It's not right.
1: No, I can see how you feel all that way. And last one for you, Barry. I mean, normally, and I should know this off the top of my head, it's around May 2-4, right, that the season opens up? When does it normally open up, or when does the window open for the recreational food fishery?
0: Well, we call it the food fishery, Tim, and
1: I apologize. It is a food fishery. The term recreational, yes, adopted by me and others and people to suggest that it's maybe not as important as you were rightly signaling it. But when does it normally open, Barry?
0: It normally opens Canada Day weekend. And the announcement for the season usually didn't happen until 2 weeks before the season. And in the past years, it's been exactly the same for the past number of years, weekends, three, five fish, et cetera. And that they wait till 2 weeks before the season to announce it is an insult to the people in Newfoundland and Labrador, to the food fishers in Newfoundland and Labrador. And I don't mean to be shouting, Tim. I'm frustrated over the whole process, too.
1: No, listen, your passion is welcome, and I know you're not alone in all of that. You do have one more question, and it is this. I mean, if there is no real change, what might that mean politically for the government? Because this certainly is an issue that is very important to a lot of people.
0: Well, I can tell you this, that if there's no change, then there's going to be a lot of new people being elected next time. But then again, some of the politicians already have their second term in by that time and won't be worried about it. They'll be walking away with pensions. And maybe that's the problem.
1: Yeah, that is not an unfair thing to think. All right, Barry, we'll keep watching it. If anything changes on your end, you let us know too. Always happy to give your organization and Fisher's voice as you try and address this circumstance. Thank you, Barry.
0: Tim, as always, a pleasure. But I'd like to add one more thing, and that's
1: sure. Go ahead.
0: Thank you very much. That this is we're not asking for this. We're not asking for the sky. If I've always said that if the food fishery using hook and line gear is going to do anything detrimental to the codfish population, the moratorium should never have been closed, never been lifted. And it's just an insult, and I can see now that if when the announcement is made, whenever it's going to be, it's going to be Minister Thompson and all her cronies, and none of us being there with it, because they'll be too ashamed to invite us there and look us in the eye.
1: Well, let's hope you're wrong on that one, because
0: I hope I am.
1: Yeah, sometimes it's okay to be wrong, right? Barry Crott, I'm wrong all the time, so I live with it, but in this case, it's a much, much more serious issue. All right, Barry, thank you for your time today. Appreciate it.
0: As always, been a pleasure.
1: All right, take care. That is Barry Fordham. He is part of Food Fishery Fighters. We've heard a lot from them because they are fighting for something they're very passionate about, and many of you agree, and we will keep paying attention to this. Minister Thompson's always been kind to us, to be fair to her, to join us if we get a chance as we get closer to a decision or when she makes a decision. We'll try and get her on.

0: to get the rationale. All right, time for a break. When we come back, my friend Dr. Luke Ashworth, we're going to talk about an event. I might have a foreign policy question or two for him as well. When I have that mind on the line, I better use it. Back with Luke Ashworth momentarily.
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0: You may have heard of this. Well, you're certainly going to hear of it now at the Marine Institute Cafeteria on Friday, May 22nd at 6:30. The Department of Political Science Memorial is hosting a 60th anniversary event with Fish, Chips, and Politics, a special reunion event for the department's alumni, students, faculty, and staff. Apparently, there's going to be lively discussions. Among those discussing things will be as he's described in this release, he must love this, I do, beloved political science professor, Dr. Lucian Ashworth, and some idiot named Tim Powers and three other people. Now, Luke, I mean, you know, we have big responsibilities with this event. People can get tickets. They're $65, or you can watch it live stream if you don't want to come and join Luke and I. Teasing aside, you're in the faculty. You do a great job over there. How important is this 60th anniversary celebration just for faculty morale and remembrance of the important work that the faculty has done and continues to do?
8: Yeah, I think a lot. Yeah, and this has been, it's also, I think, very good for the alumni. I mean, it's a committee of alumni that have been really behind this and organizing this. But yeah, you know, with all the doom and gloom around there, you know, it's the normal stuff that you and I talk about, isn't it? It's good to have something that involves, celebrating something instead.
0: Indeed, and we're lucky. We're going to be joined by some real quality people, along with Luke and I, for the panel discussion. We'll have Tonda McCharles, who is the Toronto Star Bureau Chief. She's a Memorial graduate, 1983, and Dr. Dean Oliver, who is a well-known Canadian military and public historian. Anne-Marie Vaughan, also a graduate of the school in 1986. Dr. Anne-Marie Vaughan, she is one of the co-chairs of the event. You and I and Dean and others have been going back and forth on the what the topics of discussion are going to be. We appreciate it's a Friday night and the like. What do you think, Luke, people are going to want to hear about that night as they munch their fish and chips and try and figure out the world? Are they looking for our guidance on that? Where do you think the benefit is of this conversation?
8: Well, yeah, I think the problem with all the various crises we're facing, and it's all the stuff that we've covered, you and I, in various segments here is I think it all becomes a bit overwhelming. But I think the great thing about talking about these crises is when you start talking about them and dissecting them, you know, it means they're still there. But, you know, maybe they're a little bit more manageable if you talk about them. A little less scary and a little more knowable. So I'm hoping that that's what will happen through the discussion.
0: Yeah, I think that's so important that we can, as best we can, the group of us, find a way of making it consumable and instructive and getting the audience's engagement and all of that. I think one of the things, and you and I, you raised it in a note back and forth, is the importance of also demonstrating that, hey, studying political science in this day and age is worth doing. It's you teach every day. How important is it to continue to communicate that liberal arts and political science, and particularly the program you offer at Memorial University, is worth engaging in?
8: Yeah, absolutely. It's discussing issues that we're all facing, and of course the political science department, like many departments at MUN, have contributed a lot to the life of the province. I mean, our poli-sci graduates are all through the public and the private sector and the voluntary sector. So there's a lot of people out there who are alumni of the department. And I suppose this is the other thing, is that this is not just a celebration of the department, but also of the alumni and of alumni success too, and including people like yourself and other members of the panel who have gone through the political science department.
0: Just before I let you go, and this is your opportunity to pitch it, what there's always been something engaging about the Memorial political science faculty. It goes back, predates you. I remember being there, Boswell and Steve Tomlin and DJ Murphy and others. There's always a community connect. It's part of the value, you alluded to some of it, that the Memorial political science faculty is almost a bit like having the opportunity to put your hands on the very things you're studying.
8: Yeah, that's a good point. And Steve Tomlin will be, of course, there on the 22nd as well. He's one of the former faculty members who will be at the meeting. But yeah, I think it's a chance to reconnect between the community and to reflect on the things that that have been learned at university, and to reflect on how we've made the world one step at a time a little bit of a better place by trying to understand it.
0: Well said, and if you want to hear more of that, but we'll be even more in detail because we have lots of time.
8: Absolutely.
0: And Luke and I like time. We don't have enough today, but Friday, May 22nd, Fish, Chips, and Politics, Marine Institute. You can check the MUN webpage out for it. Luke, I will see you then. Appreciate the time today, sir.
8: No problem at all.
0: All right, that is Dr. Luke Ashworth. If you want to have a fun Friday night out, we're the place to go that evening. I want to thank Claudette for everything today, helping out as usual. I want to thank you for listening. Go Canadians, go, but that game's not until tomorrow. Until tomorrow and our next show, I'm Tim Powers. Look forward to talking to you then.
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10: 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Impaired driving impacts more than just you. 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
11: It is Monday, May 11th. Headlining our news at this hour at 5 o'clock with 4 degrees, sun and cloud in St. John's. A pair in St. John's are facing a long list of some serious sexual charges. A deadly virus, passengers docked in Canada, and the preparedness of St. John's as ships prepare to call to port. And you might love this. Now I wanna love somebody. Famous country singer coming to St. John's. Plus, we'll have the latest in weather and sports. But first, a 36-year-old man is facing dozens of firearms-related charges following an assault in Paradise early Saturday morning. VOCM's Linda Swain has our top story.
12: RNC responded to a home in the town just before 6 Saturday morning to find a woman with injuries. The accused was arrested while attempting to flee the scene. Police located two handguns, one of which was loaded, numerous magazines and ammunition, a 12-gauge shotgun with ammunition, and numerous other rounds of ammunition during their investigation. About $20,000 in cash, soft body armor, and pepper spray was also seized. The accused, who was on a firearm prohibition order, has been charged with assault, choking, pointing a firearm, use of a firearm during the commission of an offense, and dozens of other firearms-related charges. A full list of the charges against him can be found at VOCM.com. Linda Swain, VOCM, Local News Now.
11: And a warning that the information in this story may be disturbing to some. A man and a woman in St. John's are facing sexual assault-related charges against a minor. The Royal Newfoundland Constabulary was called last Thursday, and a number of search warrants were executed, including one at a home in the Center City area. On Saturday, a 45-year-old man and a 39-year-old woman were arrested and charged and were held to appear in court. The names of the accused are subject to a publication ban to protect the identity of the victim. The man is charged with sexual assault, sexual interference, householder permitting sexual activity, making child pornography, incest, and bestiality. The woman is charged with sexual assault, sexual interference, householder permitting sexual activity, making child pornography, incest, invitation to sexual touching, and exposing genital organs. In other news, the RCMP in Bay St. George have released images of a vehicle as part of an ongoing investigation into a commercial fire in Stephenville last month. First responders were called about a fire in an industrial building on Carolina Avenue around 4:30 in the afternoon on Friday, April 24th. Video surveillance around the time of the fire shows a dark-colored SUV turning into a parking lot from Carolina Avenue, and leaving a short time later. Police are hoping to identify the owner and the driver of the vehicle. Images of the SUV in question can be found at VOCM.com. Anyone with information asked to contact Bay St. George RCMP or Crime Stoppers. A 40-year-old man who was wanted by police is facing new charges following his arrest on the main highway in Trinity South near Greens Harbor. Whitburn RCMP attempted to stop the motorcycle on the highway around 7 p.m. Friday. Instead of coming to a stop, the driver attempted to speed away and police called off the chase. The same bike was later found near White Way, and the driver, 40-year-old Ian George, was taken into custody not long before putting up some resistance. RCMP say George, who showed signs of impairment, also refused a breath sample. He's been charged with flight from police, refusal, and impaired driving. He's also been charged with driving with a suspended license, driving without insurance, and driving without a valid license plate. The investigation is ongoing. RCMP have arrested and charged two men in connection with a break-in and a theft from a business in Happy Valley, Goose Bay. A commercial alarm was triggered at a business on Hamilton River Road on Sunday night. Police arrived to find damage to the front door, and surveillance cameras captured two men forcing their way in and stealing several items before fleeing on foot. The suspects were identified from the surveillance footage and located nearby and arrested. The stolen items were recovered. The RCMP say the men, ages 33 and 38, have been charged with break and enter, damage to property, theft, and breaches. They were held to appear in court today. Happy Valley Goose Bay Council is hoping the provincial government will live up to its election promises of safer communities in the face of what it sees as a local public safety crisis. The town has been dealing with for years increased levels of vagrancy, drugs, and criminal activity, and Mayor Burt Pomeroy says it's only getting worse. The provincial government has provided the town $500,000, but that was a couple of years ago, which helped at the time. But Pomeroy says the needs are far beyond that. Having public housing units boarded up is also not helping.
13: You know, the provincial government campaigned on improving public safety, and, you know, people in our community, you know, need to see that commitment being reflected on the ground. What are the solutions? I think the solutions is better communications, working with the community, you know, and working with, the systems themselves to try and improve safety in our town.
11: Minister Helen Conway-Ottenheimer has held what she calls a productive conversation with the town council on issues facing the town.
14: There are complex issues there, but I think there is an agreement that we have to have a multi-departmental approach to the issues that exist there.
11: Meanwhile, the Justice Critic is concerned about recent court closures and the impact on future court cases being heard within a reasonable amount of time. Supreme Court in Happy Valley Goose Bay and the Provincial Court in Wabash were both closed last week, prompting questions from the opposition in the House of Assembly. Minister Helen Conway Ottenheimer says that the closures in Central Labrador did not affect the timeliness of court proceedings and that court staff from Labrador were transferred to, quote, another jurisdiction for an ongoing matter. Liberal Pam Parsons likens the situation to robbing Peter to pay Paul.
15: You know, we do need to hear more. I'm calling on the minister to come out and, you know, to communicate more exactly what's happening. Again, we still don't have a solid explanation as to why the court closures and lack of services offered back in November, and now we're seeing this happening in Labrador. And what is concerning as well, we also know that statistics show that intimate partner violence resulting in death, Labrador alone has a higher average than the national average on intimate partner violence when it comes to this.
11: Justice Minister Helen Conway Ottenheimer says that she's provided courts the tools that they need through the budget. An advocate for better safeguards in the criminal justice system for people in violent relationships is concerned that one of their key recommendations has not been adopted as government policy. The group Act Now NL has been lobbying for people accused of intimate partner violence to be fitted with electronic devices known as ankle bracelets. The devices would allow law enforcement to track their whereabouts. Spokesperson Olivia Lynch says other provinces, including PEI, have the tracking system where the enforcement measure is introduced at the indictment stage. Lynch says that that is much more effective than waiting until the conviction has been rendered. She told the Tim Power Show on VOCM that it's inexpensive to do the tracking, about $17 to $18 a day, a far cry from the money that the system would bear in the event of a mother being murdered.
16: A person is murdered and their children then have to go into the foster care system, or, you know, the ripple effects on the community who then have to avail of the healthcare system for mental health causes, or, mm-hmm. Employment Canada. Like, you know, these are the ripple effects after somebody is murdered.
11: Contingency plans are in place in the capital city region should a cruise ship with an outbreak of a serious illness on board should arrive in port. St. John's lead on the cruise ship industry, Jill Bruce, was responding to concerns raised after the MV Hondius docked in Tenerife. At least three people are dead linked to the outbreak of the human spread strain of the hantavirus on board the cruise ship. St. John's has a growing cruise ship industry, leading to questions about what would happen should something similar occur here.
17: This is obviously a very serious incident that's happened recently. From the perspective of the city, we have our own emergency preparedness team, of course, but we would take our advice from NL Health and the Port Authority, so they would have their own protocols for handling this type of situation. So we could be ready for whatever happened. It could be something like this that happened, or it could be, we hear of ports where, you know, incidents happen pretty much on the regular, but yeah, they're small, so they don't make the news like this one has.
11: Meanwhile, British Columbia's public health officer provided an update today on the four Canadians removed from the cruise ship that saw an outbreak of the human spread strain of the hantavirus. Brings the total to six Canadians who were on board the ship and back in the country, two of whom are in Ontario, or a number of them are in Ontario at this hour. The total number of cases linked to the MV Hondius has increased to nine, including three people who've died. A person who returned to France is now reported to be very sick. Dr. Bonnie Henry says that the four Canadians in British Columbia include a couple in their 70s from the Yukon and two others from BC, one in their 70s and the other in their 50s, who's from BC but lives abroad. She says all four would be kept in isolation for a minimum of 21 days, with their conditions being monitored daily. Hantavirus has a known incubation period of 42 days, but Canadians in question are at very low risk, not having any known contact with those who contracted the illness.
18: As we see the situation evolve globally and here, that might be extended. It might be extended as far as the full 42 days. But as you can imagine, that's quite a burden on people, and it's challenging to stay in one place for that period of time, especially as the risk diminishes over time. So we'll be reassessing that on an ongoing basis, depending on how people are feeling, depending on whether anybody develops symptoms, and depending on what's happening globally.
11: Dr. Henry acknowledged the anxiety felt among passengers and those around the world, but says that the hantavirus is very different from COVID and that rapid spread around the world. In other news now, where country music superstar Keith Urban is headlining night three of the Churchill Park Music Festival this summer. VOCM's Richard Duggan files this report.
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20: 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Some of his biggest hits include Blue Ain't Your Color, Waste of Time, and Long Hot Summer.
19: It's gonna be a long, hot summer.
20: Also on the lineup are Russell Dickerson and Dallas Smith, a country solo artist who is also the lead singer of rock band Default. Urban will hit the stage on Friday, July 24th. Tickets go on sale Thursday at noon. This is the latest announcement for what is already a highly anticipated festival, with the Chicks announced as the headliners for the July 18th show. Richard Duggan, VOCM, local news now.
11: It is 12 and a half minutes here on VOCM. We are going to take our first break, but when we come back, we'll take a look at what's happening in the weather forecast. But first, let's take a look at our VOCM News question of the day, which asks, has news concerning the spread of the hantavirus among cruise ship passengers caused you to reconsider a cruise vacation? There are two options, yes and no. Right now, it is a 50-50 split. Right now, between the yeses and no about concerns spreading about the hantavirus among cruise ship passengers, and has it had you reconsider your cruise vacation? You can have your say by visiting VOCM.com, clicking under the question of the day tab, and you can have your say right there. It is now 13 minutes after 5 o'clock. Yes, we will get to that weather forecast coming up right after this, where we're seeing a little bit of rain on the way for the better part of the island, and it looks like it's going to be pretty nice in Labrador, though. Details on all that coming up right after this. 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
11: For St. John's Metro, the rest of the Avalon for tonight, cloudy, fog patches, low plus 2. For tomorrow, 5 to 10 millimeters of rain, southeasterly winds of 30 and a high of 11. Periods of rain on the way for Wednesday, the daytime high at 9 degrees. For Clarenville and central Newfoundland, tonight, cloudy, low plus 5. Tomorrow, 15 to 25 millimeters of rain, the high is 9 degrees. The rain will continue on Wednesday, periods of rain, and high of 5. For the south coast, tonight, cloudy with rain overnight, winds gusting to 30, the low is plus 4. For tomorrow, 20 to 30 millimeters of rain, fog, and a high of 10, and Wednesday showers and 8 degrees. For the west coast, southwest coast, and northern peninsula tonight, showers, winds gusting to 50, the low is plus 4. For tomorrow, 5 to 10 millimeters of rain and a high of 8, and the wet stuff will stick around on Wednesday, possibly some snow, rain or snow, and a high of plus 4 degrees. For Happy Valley Goose Bay, tonight showers, low plus 1. Tomorrow becoming cloudy near noon, high 13. And Wednesday, sun and cloud, and 12 degrees. For Labrador West, tonight cloudy with flurries on the way, the low is minus 1. For Tuesday, mainly cloudy, high plus 5, and Wednesday, sunshine and a high of 11 degrees. And finally, for the North Coast, including Maine and surrounding areas, for tonight, a few clouds on the way. The low is 0. For Tuesday, mix of sun and cloud, northwesterly winds gusting to 40 and a high of 7 degrees. And then Wednesday, sunshine and a daytime high at 9 degrees. It is 16 and a half minutes after 5 o'clock on VOCM. We're going to take another break, but when we come back, we'll take a look at what's happening in the world of entertainment, and then we'll take a look at what's happening in the world of sports. All that coming up right after this. 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
26: Let's take a look now at some entertainment news. Well, The Devil Wears Prada 2 edged out Mortal Kombat 2 at the North American box office over the weekend. Studio estimates show The Devil Wears Prada 2 earned $43 million in its second weekend, while Mortal Kombat 2 took in $40 million in its first. The Devil Wears Prada 2 has grossed $432.2 million worldwide in 12 days, surpassing the first film's total. Mortal Kombat 2 drew a heavily male audience with mixed reviews and a B cinema score. Michael landed the third spot, by the way, $36.5 million. The Sheep Detectives and a Billie Eilish concert film rounded out the top five. And in other entertainment news, for 12 days this week, the eyes of the movie world will be on the Cannes Film Festival. The spectacular starts tomorrow. We'll play host to some of the most anticipated films of the year in the constant parade of glamorous red carpets and megawatt premieres. That's your entertainment wrap. I'm Greg Smith.
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11: All right, sports fans, it is 21 minutes after 5 o'clock here on VOCM. NHL playoffs, the second round continues in the best of seven series between Colorado and Minnesota. That one's been a pretty good one so far to date. 9 o'clock Labrador time, 9:30 in Newfoundland. Colorado leads that series 2-1. That's been a pretty good one, so it might be worth flicking on. And, of course, Montreal is idle tonight after that win last night. PWHL playoffs, have you been watching the Walter Cup run? Minnesota at Montreal tonight, 8:30 Newfoundland time, 8 o'clock in parts of Labrador. That series tied 2-2. Winner goes on to play that Ottawa Charge team after that double OT win, and they just steamrolled Boston in that semifinal series. Turning now to MLB action, Tampa Bay at Toronto, that one at 8 o'clock Labrador time, 8:30 in parts, and across the island, I should say. Rasmussen is on the mound as he was during the last series, and Gausman is on the mound for the Blue Jays. Gausman is 2-2 so far this season. A couple other interesting games of note so far. Tonight has the Yankees at Baltimore, 8 o'clock Newfoundland time. That's going to be a good one, too, I figure. Arizona and Texas, San Fran and the Dodgers round out some of the late action. Seattle and Houston, and of course the LA Angels at Cleveland, that one at 7:30 Newfoundland time, 7 o'clock in parts of Labrador. It is 22 minutes after 5 o'clock on VOCM, and this has been your latest VOCM news. Next newscast coming up at 6 o'clock. 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
16: Hey, it's Jerry Lynn Mackey. The global cruise sector is on high alert following an outbreak of the deadly Andes hantavirus on board a Dutch-based expedition ship. We'll hear from an industry expert and we'll take it to the community to hear what locals think. Municipalities weren't consulted by government before changing how capital works are funded. The president of their association will weigh in with their concerns.
15: Your VOCM morning, 6 to 9.

0: That's Fleetwood Mac with Little Lies here on your VOCM. It is Greg Smith along with you, and as a tried and tested blue and white Toronto Maple Leafs fan, it will be Little Lies for me to say I haven't really been paying attention to the playoffs and the Montreal Canadiens. Alex Newhook in particular, they have been riding high. Alex is having some postseason. Have you been paying attention to the Stanley Cup playoffs at all, whether it's the Habs or not? Feel free to chime in tonight how you think it's all going, but Alex Newhook certainly grabbing the attention of our newsroom, which are all Habs fanatics, me being the lonely Toronto Maple Leafs fan. But you know what? It's exciting to see Alex doing so well, the St. John's boy. Wouldn't it be great to see him lift the cup once again? Have you been paying attention to the Stanley Cup playoffs? Let me know. 709-273-5211, 888-590-8626.
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0: St. John's Metro, the rest of the Avalon. Tonight, cloudy, fog patches developing, low plus 2. Tomorrow, 5 to 10 millimeters of rain, southeasterly winds of 30 and a high of 11. For Clarenville and central Newfoundland, tonight, cloudy, low plus 5. Tomorrow, 15 to 25 millimeters of rain and a high of 9. For the south coast, tonight, cloudy and rain, low plus 4. For tomorrow, 20 to 30 millimeters of rain, fog, and a high of 10. For the west coast, southwest coast, and northern peninsula tonight, showers, winds at 50, low plus 4. And tomorrow, 5 to 10 millimeters of rain and a high of 8.
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2: I'm Zach Power. A warning that the information in this story may be disturbing to some listeners. A man and a woman in St. John's are facing sexual assault-related charges against a minor. The Royal Newfoundland Constabulary was called last Thursday, and a number of search warrants were executed, including one at a home in the Centre City area. On Saturday, a 45-year-old man and a 39-year-old woman were arrested and charged, and they were held to appear in court. The names of the accused are subject to a publication ban. The man is charged with sexual assault, sexual interference, householder permitting sexual activity, making child pornography, incest, and bestiality. The woman is charged with sexual assault, sexual interference, householder permitting sexual activity, making child pornography, incest, invitation to sexual touching, and exposing genital organs. In other news, Ontario's health minister says three people in the province with connections to a deadly hantavirus outbreak remain without symptoms. Cynthia Jones gave an update in Toronto.
3: The couple in Grey Bruce absolutely is still self-isolating. They continue to be asymptomatic, and obviously the local public health unit is monitoring closely. We do have a third individual in the Peel region who is also isolating and being monitored by the local public health unit.
2: Jones says three individuals are not currently being tested for the rodent-borne illness. She says Ontario's top doctor suggests testing asymptomatic people would not produce appropriate results. Contingency plans are in place, meanwhile, as the capital city region should expect a cruise ship with an outbreak of a serious illness and arriving in our port. The city is expected to receive a number of cruise ships this summer. St. John's lead on the cruise industry, Jill Bruce, was responding to some of those concerns as heard before. At least three people are dead. And St. John's has a growing cruise ship industry, leading to questions about what would happen if something similar were to occur here.
4: So I think, this is obviously a very serious incident that's happened recently. From the perspective of the city, we have our own emergency preparedness team, of course, but we would take our advice from NL Health and the Port Authority. So they would have their own protocols for handling this type of situation. So we could be ready for whatever happened. It could be something like this that happened, or it could be, we hear of ports where, incidents happen pretty much on the regular.
2: And finally,
5: now I want to love somebody like you.
2: Country music superstar Keith Urban is headlining night 3 of the Churchill Park Music Festival this summer. Urban is one of the most well-known country music artists in the world, having racked up numerous awards, 9 consecutive gold, platinum, or multi-platinum awards, and over 11 billion streams online. Some of his biggest hits include Blue Ain't Your Color, Waste of Time, Long Hot Summer, and Love Somebody, as heard just now. And that's your news. I'm Zach Power.
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2: St. John's Metro, the rest of the Avalon. Tonight, cloudy, fog patches developing, low plus 2. Tomorrow, 5 to 10 millimeters of rain, southeasterly winds of 30 and a high of 11. For Clarenville in central Newfoundland, tonight, cloudy, low plus 5. Tomorrow, 15 to 25 millimeters of rain and a high of 9. For the south coast, tonight, cloudy and rain, low plus 4. For tomorrow, 20 to 30 millimeters of rain, fog, and a high of 10. For the west coast, southwest coast, and northern peninsula tonight, showers, winds at 50, low plus 4. And tomorrow, 5 to 10 millimeters of rain and a high of 8.
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0: Men at Work with Down Under on your VOCM. It is Greg Smith along with you, and we've got your weather details coming up in just a moment. Well, coming up on Thursday at noon, tickets will be on sale for an upcoming fundraiser supporting the Newfoundland and Labrador Folk Arts Society, who said they want to make a festival happen this year. It's going to have to look different. They announced a fundraising concert this past week, proceeds which will help stabilize the organization with its financial debt. Interim board chair Gene Houston saying to VOCM News, things are starting to look a little different, and we're looking at different sources of funding to get them where they need to be. And when they get it all figured out, they'll know more about how feasible it will be to have some kind of a music gathering this year.
1: Folk Festival in the park, it's going to look somewhat different, I think, from what it looked like in the past. It will not be at the same scale at all. And if sources of funding take some time or don't quite pan out for this year, we might just be there with a couple of milk crates and a bullhorn in the park and some guitars. But we're kind of committed to making sure that it happens, however much time it takes and whatever obstacles are put in our way. We're taking it one step at a time.
0: All right. 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
8: St. John's Metro, the rest of the Avalon. Tonight, cloudy, fog patches developing, low plus 2. Tomorrow, 5 to 10 millimeters of rain, southeasterly winds of 30 and a high of 11. For Clarenville in central Newfoundland, tonight, cloudy, low plus 5. Tomorrow, 15 to 25 millimeters of rain and a high of 9. For the south coast, tonight, cloudy and rain, low plus 4. For tomorrow, 20 to 30 millimeters of rain, fog, and a high of 10. For the west coast, southwest coast, and northern peninsula tonight, showers, winds at 50, low plus 4. And tomorrow, 5 to 10 millimeters of rain and a high of 8.
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0: Tom Petty and You're So Bad on your VOCM. It is Greg Smith along with you. Did you hear the news? Churchill Park Music Festival, another announcement today. The highly acclaimed four-time Grammy Award-winning country musician Keith Urban is coming back to St. John's. He's going to headline Churchill Park on Friday, July 24th with special guest Russell Dickerson and Canadian country artist Dallas Smith. 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
2: 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The global cruise sector is on high alert following an outbreak of the deadly Andes hantavirus on board a Dutch-based expedition ship. We'll hear from an industry expert and we'll take it to the community to hear what locals think. Municipalities weren't consulted by government before changing how capital works are funded. The president of their association will weigh in with their concerns.
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11: St. John's Metro, the rest of the Avalon. Tonight, cloudy, fog patches developing, low plus 2. Tomorrow, 5 to 10 millimeters of rain, southeasterly winds of 30 and a high of 11. For Clarenville and central Newfoundland, tonight, cloudy, low plus 5. Tomorrow, 15 to 25 millimeters of rain and a high of 9. For the south coast, tonight, cloudy and rain, low plus 4. For tomorrow, 20 to 30 millimeters of rain, fog, and a high of 10. For the west coast, southwest coast, and northern peninsula tonight, showers, winds at 50, low plus 4. And tomorrow, 5 to 10 millimeters of rain and a high of 8.
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2: Good evening, I'm Zach Power. Contingency plans are in place in the capital city region should a cruise ship with an outbreak of a serious illness on board arrive in port. St. John's lead on the cruise industry, Jill Bruce, was responding to concerns raised over the MV Hondius, who docked in Tenerife. At least three people are dead linked to the outbreak of human-spread strain of the hantavirus on board the cruise ship. St. John's is a growing cruise ship industry, leading questions about what would happen if something similar should occur. And Bruce says that the Port of St. John's and NL Health Services have a plan in place should a similar situation occur.
3: So I think, this is obviously a very serious incident that's happened recently. From the perspective of the city, we have our own emergency preparedness team, of course, but we would take our advice from NL Health and the Port Authority. So they would have their own protocols for handling this type of situation. So we could be ready for whatever happened. It could be something like this that happened, or it could be, we hear of ports where, incidents happen pretty much on the regular, but yeah, they're small, so they don't make the news like this one has.
2: New numbers released by Stats Canada suggest that Canada's job market may be starting to cool, but one financial expert says that the province is bucking the trend with more positive things ahead. Newfoundland and Labrador is currently leading the country in GDP growth at 5.5% compared to the national average of 1.7%. Larry Short of Short Financial, a division of IA Private Wealth, admits that affordability remains a significant issue and continued uncertainty is having an impact on the national economy, but believes that a silver lining is coming.
4: We can talk about how things have been pretty negative in the last period of time, but I've never been so optimistic about this province as I am right now.
2: Coastal erosion is on the minds of the provincial government, with efforts to come up with a mitigation plan to address the issue. Provincial archaeologists recently sounded the alarm about the problem after mapping a rapid rate of coastal erosion on Boy Island near Ferryland. Assistant Deputy Minister Susan Squire says that many municipalities are considering changes to their communities due to coastal erosion.
5: Coastal erosion is a tough one. We can't always stop it. The direction that we're seeing around the world and in many places is it's a risk mitigated approach, moving from preventative measures, engineered structures, right to retreat, and that can be challenging for homeowners and communities to hear. Municipalities and transportation infrastructure have funded things like breakwaters and whatnot for communities that have come forward with this.
2: And finally, the Royal Newfoundland Constabulary is marking the start of National Police Week. The theme for this year's 7-day public awareness campaign is Committed to Serve Together, highlighting partnerships between police and the community. It's part of a national campaign, and the RNC says it serves as a reminder of the collaboration effort needed to ensure effective crime prevention and public safety. The Constabulary says it's proud of its exceptional work of its RNC officers. And that's your news. Your weather forecast coming up next. St. John's Metro, the rest of the Avalon. Tonight, cloudy, fog patches developing, low plus 2. Tomorrow, 5 to 10 millimeters of rain, southeasterly winds of 30 and a high of 11. For Clarenville and central Newfoundland, tonight, cloudy, low plus 5. Tomorrow, 15 to 25 millimeters of rain and a high of 9. For the south coast, tonight, cloudy and rain, low plus 4. For tomorrow, 20 to 30 millimeters of rain, fog, and a high of 10. For the west coast, southwest coast, and northern peninsula tonight, showers, winds at 50, low plus 4. And tomorrow, 5 to 10 millimeters of rain and a high of 8.
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0: Kenny Loggins in Danger Zone right here on your VOCM. It is Greg Smith along with you hanging out on a Monday night. Did you have a nice Mother's Day, all moms out there? Beautiful day for yesterday. Let me tell you, a lot of people out and about. I went for a quick walk last night and I could smell all the barbecue going. I saw a bunch of people posting about lobsters. Oh, man. Moms got fed good yesterday. They deserved it. Anyway, hopefully you enjoyed your Mother's Day. To all the moms and the nans out there, and, of course, special aunts in the world as well. All right, stick around for your forecast. More music as well right after this.
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13: St. John's Metro, the rest of the Avalon tonight, cloudy, fog patches developing, low plus 2. Tomorrow, 5 to 10 millimeters of rain, southeasterly winds of 30 and a high of 11. For Clarenville in central Newfoundland, tonight cloudy, low plus 5. Tomorrow, 15 to 25 millimeters of rain and a high of 9. For the south coast, tonight cloudy and rain, low plus 4. For tomorrow, 20 to 30 millimeters of rain, fog, and a high of 10. For the West Coast, Southwest Coast, and Northern Peninsula tonight, showers, winds at 50, low plus 4. And tomorrow, 5 to 10 millimeters of rain and a high of 8.
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0: That's Bruce Springsteen, Glory Days, here on your VOCM. It is Greg Smith along with you, hanging out, spending some time. And I was reading this story earlier about a new poll down in the United States saying that younger Americans are more pessimistic than older ones about the state of the job market. And it's a sudden reversal from just 3 years ago when older Americans were more pessimistic. So in the U.S., until about 2023, and in many countries globally, young people tend to be, you know, a bit more optimistic about the job market than older people. But now, around the world, younger people are more than likely by 10 percentage points than older ones to report their local job market is good. And in the U.S., they're saying that younger people, you know, the 21 percent pointage, less likely to do so than other older ones. So getting a bit harder to find good work out there for the young folks, according to this new poll in the States. What do you think about that here in Newfoundland and Labrador and in Canada in particular? What do you think if you got a young one in your life or you're a young one yourself? You find it hard to find a good job? Well, you know what? Younger people aren't buying it anymore. They're finding it a little too hard, too true to believe.
1: Tomorrow as you get up and on the go.
2: Hey, it's Jerry Lynn Mackey. The global cruise sector is on high alert following an outbreak of the deadly Andes hantavirus on board a Dutch-based expedition ship. We'll hear from an industry expert and we'll take it to the community to hear what locals think. Municipalities weren't consulted by government before changing how capital works are funded. The president of their association will weigh in with their concerns.
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12: St. John's Metro, the rest of the Avalon. Tonight, cloudy, fog patches developing, low plus 2. Tomorrow, 5 to 10 millimeters of rain, southeasterly winds of 30 and a high of 11. For Clarenville and central Newfoundland, tonight, cloudy, low plus 5. Tomorrow, 15 to 25 millimeters of rain and a high of 9. For the south coast, tonight, cloudy and rain, low plus 4. For tomorrow, 20 to 30 millimeters of rain, fog, and a high of 10. For the west coast, southwest coast, and northern peninsula tonight, showers, winds at 50, low plus 4. And tomorrow, 5 to 10 millimeters of rain and a high of 8.
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2: I'm Zach Power. A warning that the information in this story may be disturbing to some listeners. A man and a woman in St. John's are facing sexual assault-related charges against a minor. The Royal Newfoundland Constabulary was called last Thursday, and a number of search warrants were executed, including one at a home in the Centre City area. On Saturday, a 45-year-old man and a 39-year-old woman were arrested and charged, and they were held to appear in court. The names of the accused are subject to a publication ban. The man is charged with sexual assault, sexual interference, householder permitting sexual activity, making child pornography, incest, and bestiality. The woman is charged with sexual assault, sexual interference, householder permitting sexual activity, making child pornography, incest, invitation to sexual touching, and exposing genital organs. In other news, Ontario's health minister says three people in the province with connections to a deadly hantavirus outbreak remain without symptoms. Cynthia Jones gave an update in Toronto.
3: The couple in Grey Bruce absolutely is still self-isolating. They continue to be asymptomatic, and obviously the local public health unit is monitoring closely. We do have a third individual in the Peel region who is also isolating and being monitored by the local public health unit.
2: Jones says three individuals are not currently being tested for the rodent-borne illness. She says Ontario's top doctor suggests testing asymptomatic people would not produce appropriate results. Contingency plans are in place, meanwhile, as the capital city region should expect a cruise ship with an outbreak of a serious illness and arriving in our port. The city is expected to receive a number of cruise ships this summer. St. John's lead on the cruise industry, Jill Bruce, was responding to some of those concerns as heard before. At least three people are dead. And St. John's has a growing cruise ship industry, leading to questions about what would happen if something similar were to occur here.
4: So I think, I mean, this is obviously a very serious incident that's happened recently. From the perspective of the city, we have our own emergency preparedness team, of course, but we would take our advice from NL Health and the Port Authority. So they would have their own protocols for handling this type of situation. So we could be ready for whatever happened. It could be something like this that happened, or it could be, we hear of ports where, you know, incidents happen pretty much on the regular.
2: And finally,
5: now I want to love somebody like you.
2: Country music superstar Keith Urban is headlining night 3 of the Churchill Park Music Festival this summer. Urban is one of the most well-known country music artists in the world, having racked up numerous awards, 9 consecutive gold, platinum, or multi-platinum awards, and over 11 billion streams online. Some of his biggest hits include Blue Ain't Your Color, Waste of Time, Long Hot Summer, and Love Somebody, as heard just now. And that's your news. I'm Zach Powell. St. John's Metro, the rest of the Avalon. Tonight, cloudy, fog patches developing, low plus 2. Tomorrow, 5 to 10 millimeters of rain, southeasterly winds of 30 and a high of 11. For Clarenville in central Newfoundland, tonight, cloudy, low plus 5. Tomorrow, 15 to 25 millimeters of rain and a high of 9. For the south coast, tonight, cloudy and rain, low plus 4. For tomorrow, 20 to 30 millimeters of rain, fog, and a high of 10. For the west coast, southwest coast, and northern peninsula tonight, showers, winds at 50, low plus 4. And tomorrow, 5 to 10 millimeters of rain and a high of 8.
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0: Tom Petty and the Apartment Song right here on your VOCM. It's Greg Smith along with you, hanging out. Calculating the economic benefits of co-hosting the upcoming FIFA World Cup is some tricky math, and I'm not good at math, but reading a story today saying tallying up the immediate boost is complicated, they say, by the fact that the tournament is going to be displacing other events during peak tourism season. It's going to impact a lot of different businesses. Wayne Smith at the Institute of Hospitality and Tourism Research in Toronto saying that the World Cup's effects could be lasting for decades. He says you'd have to look at co-hosting the tournament as more of a marketing exercise than just its immediate one-time effect on tourism. Is anybody really paying attention? I didn't even know we were co-hosting it until I was in Toronto last year, and I saw they had a sign up in Nathan Phillips Square saying, you know, World Cup, and there was a countdown on it. And I haven't heard much about it really outside of that. Just not a whole lot of buzz around, I don't think, this part of the province, unless, you know, unless I am missing out altogether. Thoughts on the FIFA World Cup? You into it or not? And the co-hosting of it in Canada? 709-273-5211. Shoot a text. Give us a call here this evening.
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11: St. John's Metro, the rest of the Avalon. Tonight, cloudy, fog patches developing, low plus 2. Tomorrow, 5 to 10 millimeters of rain, southeasterly winds of 30 and a high of 11. For Clarenville in central Newfoundland, tonight, cloudy, low plus 5. Tomorrow, 15 to 25 millimeters of rain and a high of 9. For the south coast, tonight, cloudy and rain, low plus 4. For tomorrow, 20 to 30 millimeters of rain, fog, and a high of 10. For the west coast, southwest coast, and northern peninsula tonight, showers, winds at 50, low plus 4. And tomorrow, 5 to 10 millimeters of rain and a high of 8.
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0: Hall & Oates, you make my dreams come true on your VOCM. It is Greg Smith along with you. Well, you know, a lot of people talk about the hantavirus, the outbreak on the cruise ships, and we're just a week away now from the start of a cruise ship season here in St. John's. It's coming up mid-next week. The city's expecting nearly 10,000 more passengers this year compared to last. Some 39 ships expected to dock in St. John's Harbor from mid-May through the October period. The busiest day expected to happen in June, when two ships will call home for St. John's for the day. This is just after the pedestrian mall season opens. Jill Bruce, the city councilor, believing the city can handle the extra folks and much needed capacity in the downtown core. She spoke with your VOCM mornings today.
1: Yeah, so I've talked to some of the people who are in that industry, and as it stands right now, with the numbers we have, even though we're up on passengers, they have no issue with what we have coming in so far. The ships that we have, the largest ships are about 2,500 passengers. There are a couple days this year, I think 5 days, where we've got multi-ships, but they're great at coordinating these events. Like, this has been going on for a nice few years now, so they know how, and we get advance notice, of course, so they can plan their days.
0: All right, if you want to chime in on cruise ships back, do you like them? Do you not like them? Are you worried about cruise ships coming with the whole hantavirus conversation? 709-273-5211.
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3: 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We'll hear from an industry expert and we'll take it to the community to hear what locals think. Municipalities weren't consulted by government before changing how capital works are funded. The president of their association will weigh in with their concerns.
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13: St. John's Metro, the rest of the Avalon tonight, cloudy, fog patches developing, low plus 2. Tomorrow, 5 to 10 millimeters of rain, southeasterly winds of 30 and a high of 11. For Clarenville in central Newfoundland, tonight, cloudy, low plus 5. Tomorrow, 15 to 25 millimeters of rain and a high of 9. For the south coast, tonight, cloudy and rain, low plus 4. For tomorrow, 20 to 30 millimeters of rain, fog, and a high of 10. For the west coast, southwest coast, and northern peninsula tonight, showers, winds at 50, low plus 4. And tomorrow, 5 to 10 millimeters of rain and a high of 8.
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1: Good evening, I'm Zach Power. Contingency plans are in place. The capital city region should a cruise ship with an outbreak of a serious illness on board arrive in port. St. John's lead on the cruise industry, Jill Bruce, was responding to concerns raised over the MV Hondius, whom docked in Tenerife. At least three people are dead linked to the outbreak of human-spread strain of the hantavirus on board the cruise ship. St. John's is a growing cruise ship industry, leading to questions about what would happen if something similar should occur. And Bruce says that the Port of St. John's and NL Health Services have a plan in place should a similar situation occur.
2: So I think, this is obviously a very serious incident that's happened recently. From the perspective of the city, we have our own emergency preparedness team, of course, but we would take our advice from NL Health and the Port Authority. So they would have their own protocols for handling this type of situation. So we could be ready for whatever happened. It could be something like this that happened, or it could be, we hear of ports where, incidents happen pretty much on the regular, but yeah, they're small, so they don't make the news like this one has.
1: New numbers released by Stats Canada suggest that Canada's job market may be starting to cool. But one financial expert says that the province is bucking the trend with more positive things ahead. Newfoundland and Labrador is currently leading the country in GDP growth at 5.5% compared to the national average of 1.7%. Larry Short of Short Financial, a division of IA Private Wealth, admits that affordability remains a significant issue and continued uncertainty is having an impact on the national economy, but believes that a silver lining is coming.
3: We can talk about some how things have been pretty negative in the last period of time, but I've never been so optimistic about this province as I am right now.
1: Coastal erosion is on the minds of the provincial government, with efforts to come up with a mitigation plan to address the issue. Provincial archaeologists recently sounded the alarm about the problem after mapping a rapid rate of coastal erosion on Boy Island near Ferryland. Assistant Deputy Minister Susan Squire says that many municipalities are considering changes to their communities due to coastal erosion.
4: Coastal erosion is a tough one. We can't always stop it. The direction that we're seeing around the world and in many places is it's a risk mitigated approach, moving from preventative measures, engineered structures, right to retreat, and that can be challenging for homeowners and communities to hear. Municipalities and transportation infrastructure have funded things like breakwaters and whatnot for communities that have come forward with this.
1: And finally, the Royal Newfoundland Constabulary is marking the start of National Police Week. The theme for this year's seven-day public awareness campaign is Committed to Serve Together, highlighting partnerships between police and the community. It's part of a national campaign, and the RNC says it serves as a reminder of the collaboration effort needed to ensure effective crime prevention and public safety. The Constabulary says it's proud of its exceptional work of its RNC officers. And that's your news. Your weather forecast coming up next. St. John's Metro, the rest of the Avalon. Tonight, cloudy, fog patches developing, low plus 2. Tomorrow, 5 to 10 millimeters of rain, southeasterly winds of 30 and a high of 11. For Clarenville in central Newfoundland, tonight, cloudy, low plus 5. Tomorrow, 15 to 25 millimeters of rain and a high of 9. For the south coast, tonight, cloudy and rain, low plus 4. For tomorrow, 20 to 30 millimeters of rain, fog, and a high of 10. For the west coast, southwest coast, and northern peninsula tonight, showers, winds at 50, low plus 4. And tomorrow, 5 to 10 millimeters of rain and a high of 8.
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5: Well, good Monday morning and welcome to Open Line, everyone, for a nice fresh start to the week. I'm your host, Brian Callahan, along with David Williams, who produces the show, of course, which basically means he's putting you and me on the air when we're supposed to be, among a slew of other tasks he has behind the scenes, of course. Dave's a whirling dervish back there. And the numbers to call: 0-7-1-7-0-9-2-7-3-52-11, 1-8-8-8. 590 VOCM, that's 8626. And of course, we'll take your emails at openline@vocm.com. I do see them. It's just sometimes, of course, the callers are the priority. So I'll get to them after the show if I don't get to them during. And one way or another, I'll get a response to you when time permits. So still pretty nippy out there this morning in the metro area. Foggy still around these parts as well, but seems to be burning off a little there. And a little warm up to come. And later on in the week, a little warmer again. Not quite as nice as yesterday, though. That was a day made for mothers, for sure. Beautiful day yesterday. And I trust y'all showed all the moms out there all the love they so richly deserve. Anyway, happy belated, I guess now, Mother's Day to my mom and all the moms out there. I'm sure you're still basking in yesterday's glow. All right, how do you start anywhere other than the dominance the Habs showed last night against the Buffalo Sabres and led, of course, by St. John's own Alex Newhook and the solid goaltending of Jakub Dobish, among a few others. So Newhook bookends the game with the first and last goals, notching him the second star, two more goals. He's got four now in the last few games and now in the playoffs, and the Habs take it 6-2. With Game 4 back at Bell Center tomorrow night. And I joked after this Game 7 winner that given the increasing value of Newhook's play, we should somehow leverage that in the MOU with Quebec. But, you know, just a side thought. His contract might have something to do with that. But what we're giving to Quebec right now in Montreal, you know, you're welcome. Yeah, so some rather iffy refereeing, though, I will say, in the game last night. Dobish gets intentionally run over. No other way to look at it. Looked like his head took the brunt of it. And they call it goalie interference. Okay. Come again. And, you know, as far as we've come on concussions and precautions for it, just seems to be forgotten or an afterthought. So sometimes, you know, a few clear headshots last night, including Dobish. But play on. All right. Seems to be a real double standard with this stuff. You know, if you watch a lot of sports, there's a real lack of consistency when you compare with other sports, say catchers in baseball or football players, you know, the helmet-to-helmet stuff and the blue tents that they go into. But, and I mean, just look at baseball. You see that jarring after effect when a foul tip at 100 clicks gets the catcher square in the face. And, you know, you can tell they're dazed and confused for a few seconds, even a few minutes. They give them a bit of time, you know, how you feeling, walk around, okay, carry on. I rarely see a catcher come out of a game just as a precaution when that happens. I cringe, I have to say, when we know the real symptoms could show up, you know, sometime later. You know, are they doing enough due diligence here? I don't know. And on a related note, I heard a hearing specialist the other day talking about how he loves going to sports games, but cringes when the crowd is urged to get loud or more noise because the damage he worries about to people's hearing. I hope he wasn't in Montreal last night because she was, the roof. I'm sure it's the building is stable, but the roof looked like it could have come off last night. And Chris Cuthbert, of course, play-by-play, mused that Alex is the toast of this province the past week or so. He's been longer than that. And also mused that he might even be converting some Leafs fans back here in this province. I don't know. Is that true? Are you switching allegiances, or are you just trying to find some room on the bandwagon? Give us a call. Let us know all about that. And good to see Mom and Dad Newhook front and center as well last night. And a ton of other proud Newfoundlanders in the crowd. A lot of Newfoundland flags outside and inside the Bell Center. Unfortunately, Alex's sister, Abby, and her Boston Fleet squad were eliminated from the Professional Women's Hockey League yesterday afternoon by the Ottawa Charge in double overtime. Quick note, too. We just got a note that the Community Food Sharing Association, all their activities, all their operations are going to be halted today out of respect, of course, for Egg Walters, who passed away last week. So the funeral and that sort of thing. Give everybody the time, not just to go to the funeral, but, you know, to give this day to him. So, yeah, their operations, if you're wondering, are on hold today while they all pay their respects one last time to Egg. Of course, we'll be paying our respects to Egg for a long time. For sure. And, you know, of course, the hantavirus is front and center still. And, you know, the World Health Organization has been pretty clear on this front. This is not COVID, won't become COVID, has just not the same situation as COVID. But that's just, you know, not from the WHO, but that's globally officials. You know, the consensus is there was some initial confusion about human to human contact, but certainly this can be passed on, as we saw with this cruise ship. You know, and we know, of course, the plane carrying four Canadians arrived back in Canada yesterday, and they'll be isolating. They've been advised to isolate for at least, 42 days seems to be the quarantine standard advised by the World Health Organization. Tongue-tied here a bit this morning. And I heard officials, you know, applauding the response here in Canada, of course, saying yesterday, you know, there were lessons learned from COVID, so we can be rest assured this is all okay. And while that may well be the case here in Canada, as we prepared for the repatriation, if you will, of the Canadians that were on that ship, it wasn't with the outbreak from the outset in general at all. This was, you know, this got away from us, from officials, in a hurry. I mean, 20 or so got off that cruise ship and went their separate ways to almost a dozen other countries 2 weeks after the initial death of one man and then the subsequent death of his wife. And yet they were allowed to get off and go around the world. And if that had been the situation with COVID, it just would have been out of hand again real quick. So what lessons had we learned? You know, 2 weeks after the first passenger died on board. So if nothing else, it shows we're not ready for another pandemic, in my personal humble opinion. I mean, the way this was handled from the start, it's pretty clear if you look at the timelines, how people were just allowed to go, even though no one knew what it was that these people were suffering from originally. Anyway, we'd already be well behind the eight ball, and I guess we'd have short memories, I suppose. I don't know how you have a short memory of what we all just went through, but anyway, none of the people leaving the ship yesterday reportedly had any symptoms. They have potential exposure, but there is no confirmation that they actually have the hantavirus, so that's the isolation. And the degrees of contact will differ for all, of course. So 45 days in that. Anyone who was on it, of course, should be isolated the same way. But what about the places and people they encountered along the way, I guess? The people who already got off? One thing's for sure, the Uber attention and coverage wouldn't be happening if it wasn't for COVID. And just the fear and anxiety of, oh, no, not again. But again, we've been told repeatedly, this will not become that. And, you know, the passengers, just the ones now that have been leaving, you know, saw yesterday U.S. coverage, the 17 Americans that got off and were on their way home. How would you like to be caught up in the middle of that from anonymity, just, you know, on this type of private exploratory cruise? Next thing, you're isolated, ostracized through no fault of your own. And potentially exposed to a deadly virus. Whoa. I've never been on a cruise. I don't know if it's any for particular reason. It's not certainly because of these things. I've just never had any desire. And I mentioned to Russell on the show this morning, Russell Bowers and Jerilyn Mackey on your VOCM mornings, that, you know, I used to think, well, a lot of people take cruises who don't want to fly. But then again, you do have to fly to most of these ports or ports of departure. So there's that, although it's a shorter flight, I suppose. I don't know. Anyway, your thoughts. And and before I forget, a shout out to the staff at Provincial Court for helping me out on Friday afternoon with something for our newsroom. I'm not going to single anybody out, of course, Kayla, but you know who you are. And I really appreciate it, given I'm still making the transition, if you will, from reporter to host of this show, which I still can't wrap my head around. But so I'm not down there as often, and every now and then I got to play a little bit of catch up with some of the bigger cases. So for all the issues and the crunch that provincial court staff are up with these days, as we know, I appreciated their help on Friday afternoon. And let's see. And regarding the hullabaloo, I'll call it, over the appointments of Jerome Kennedy and Byrne Coffey to give legal advice on the experts panel's review of the MOU. So Premier Wakeham said he wanted to make sure and go back, you know, to see if the other ministers of the salaries of Kennedy and Coffey. I mean, if, you know, he said we could check with the other ministers, but that he didn't know. And that was a scrum about a week and a half ago now. So if they didn't know, if they know, why doesn't the Premier know, I guess is the question. Why pawn it off on them? And Kennedy, I'll say it again, no background in contractor utilities law that I know of. Highly intelligent lawyer. I've watched him litigate in the courtrooms for years. Watched him fight the good fight at the inquiry into the wrongful convictions of three men in this province. And, you know, but bear with me for a second. So in the courtroom, as Mr. Kennedy would know, if they need an expert on anything, you know, it could be a murder, it could be a forensics expert called in to explain blood splatter, could be also, you know, tangly financial matters, highly technical disputes over contracts. So both sides will have their own legal expert, and they'll want to give evidence, of course, before the court in favor of that position, but that person still has to be accepted by the judge or justice as an expert in that field. And the bar is high for that, so they'll take a deep dive into that person's qualifications, into their expertise, before declaring someone an expert in a trial or in a case or civil, criminal, doesn't matter. And if it was something Mr. Kennedy had to go through in a court on this one to determine if he's an expert, if he's qualified as an expert for this type of law, I highly doubt he would be declared an expert. Given the bar that he that I've seen witnessed in court, it's no small thing. They go through a pretty deep dive. And the other question is, where will Mr. Kennedy find the time for all this very important work, as we know it is, after a new trial was just ordered for his client and lawyer, Robert Regular? We all remember this case. He was acquitted, Mr. Regular, of sexual assault, but then the Court of Appeal in this province overturned that and ordered a new trial, of which I'm sure Mr. Kennedy must be already pretty busy with preparing for, whether it's the retrial or further appeal to the Supreme Court of Canada. He has both those options. And given the high-profile nature of that case, which Mr. Kennedy has never been one to shy away from, bit of high-profile, bit of, you know, attention for a case that, you know, did get a lot of attention. Yes, he has more than capable co-counsel in Rosellyn Sullivan, but two was always better than one. And in the words of Premier Wakeham, these are two of the best legal minds in the province, Mr. Coffey and Mr. Kennedy. So one might wonder, just wonder, where in the world Mr. Kennedy will find the time for the big work on the MOU advice, the necessary time, the very necessary time to advise basically on the financial future of this province, i.e. the MOU. And I would suggest maybe Mr. Regular, who remains in legal limbo right now with his case, is probably wondering the same thing. I mean, I know I would. Just my thoughts. What are yours? And let's see, ton of other things. I know last week as well, just one quick thing, and then we'll maybe take a little pause and get into some calls. But I noticed last week that the U.S. in trade negotiations, one of the things that seems to be on the table, apparently is on the table, is they want their liquor back on the shelves. They want the ban lifted as part of the current talks toward CUSMA. And I heard the Commerce Secretary, of course, you know, in the past, as well as President Trump, has called the move that Canada made, like in Ontario, of course, and across the country here as well, initially Doug Ford. But he called the move to do such a thing disgusting and disrespectful. Well, hell now. Excuse me, what exactly do you call 51 states, 51st state talk, and Governor Trudeau or Carney, and conveniently forgetting the safe haven we gave thousands of Americans on 9/11, and then in Afghanistan? You know, imagine saying our soldiers kind of held back, or the Brits kind of held back, weren't on the front lines. Tell that to the family of any of the soldiers we've lost in this province in Afghanistan. Kamie Murphy, Robert Cowlett, Von Ingram, you know, the list goes on. Anyway, I hate that Trump and this stuff takes up any of my energy. Remember the good old days when we could largely ignore the dysfunction south of the U.S. border? Meanwhile, you know, another one of Trump's tariffs, 10% on global trade, that's been ruled unlawful. Let the refunds flow at some point, I guess, anyway. So, there's a lot of meat on the bone here this morning. Again, if I didn't get into a topic, it's only because we have a couple of callers and I want to get to those, which we will do. So, stick around and we'll be right back.
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5: And let's get going on. Line number two for this Monday. And Peter, you're on the air.
12: Oh, hi, Brian. How are you?
5: Good, bye. Good for the week, for the start. How about you?
12: Good. Not too bad. I just wanted to, make a comment / complaint about the official Sour Grapes Party of Newfoundland, formerly known as the Liberal Party of Newfoundland, and how they hog the airwaves with your show every bloody morning. I'm so sick of hearing them crying and snotting and bawling that I'm beginning to think they paid you guys for airtime, because if they haven't, they should. Because you hear them on the show before you every morning and complaining and about everything. Then they're on your show, two or three of them every day. I thought this was a forum for the public more so than, members of the House of Assembly to come on. And they're hogging the airlines every day. And I'm really getting sick of listening to them crying their eyes out every day. It's really a bad look. I mean, listen, the thing is they got to get their egos in check. The people voted. They didn't want them in government anymore. They weren't satisfied with them. Accept it. Move on. I know it's hard for them to accept that they're not making as much money now that they're not ministers. And they're not getting the extra bit of salary. But, accept it. Like Fred Hutton, I begin to think he still works for you guys. He's on so much. That's all I ever hear is Fred Hutton crying and bawling every day. Then Sarah Studley and John Hogan and Pam Parsons, they never stop with their nonsense. And it's not only on your show. Then it goes into the House of Assembly. They're doing it in there. Nothing's getting accomplished. These guys just need to get themselves in check, accept the fact that they weren't voted in again, just move on. It's crazy.
5: Yeah, the cynicism is real. I feel it a lot. But, the official opposition, this is their definition, this is their role, whether, we appreciate the current system the way it works, and this is Open Line, and they have that right. We don't have any control over the calls we get, when they call, who calls. They have caucus members. I suppose they can rotate in and out. I don't know how that works. All I know is, we're there for them, and their job in the official opposition is to oppose, but I get it, and more, and you need to look no further than up along on the national front, where very much the sentiment is we have more important things really now that we need to tend to, given the various crises that we all have going on, whether it's the cost of living, whether it's the war, whether it's the need to diversify within Canada as opposed and find other trading partners and just get along right now, because we all need to. That seems to be kind of like a consensus on the national front, that just look at the way the Liberals have been able to poach members of the opposition there, because people just have very little time for the back and forth and the criticizing just for the sake of criticizing.
12: Yeah, and it's not only that. I mean, look, they were in for over 10 years. They did an awful lot of questionable things. They made an awful lot of mistakes as well. And, the new government has only been in not even a year yet. And sure, it's going to be take a while to get things going. But, these guys have started from day one. It's almost as if they all got together and say, oh, boy, I can't believe that the people of Newfoundland voted in those lousy PCs. Mm. How dare them? How dare them not vote us in? We're so perfect. We've done such a great job. And, and it's almost like they got together and said, now what we got to do is we got to phone in the Open Line every day and try to convince everybody that we did a great job, and then they're doing a terrible job. We just got to keep it up and keep it up and keep it up. I'm so sick of hearing from these people. Like I said, it's like three times a day. It's on the show before yours, then it's on your show, then it's on the news right after your show. I'm so sick of hearing Fred Hutton and John Hogan and Pam Parsons and Sarah Studley crying their eyes out all the time. It's just crazy. crazy, boys. Just accept it, move on, and just give it a rest, for God's sake. Nobody wants to hear you anymore, really. You're making a fool of yourselves. It's time to wake up and just accept it. It's crazy.
5: Yeah, I mean, there's battle. You got to pick your battles, too. You don't want to be ad nauseum. I agree. You know, too much of that, of anything is too much, especially when it comes to politics and, you know, tired refrains. But, you know, they have made, there's important stuff here still, too, you know, that the government is not necessarily going to shine a light at, that the opposition's role is to do that. And, I mean, look, you know, you can say what you want. Look, everything that comes up right now, every topic of every issue, whether it's healthcare, whether it's education, whether it's municipal funding, this can all be traced back to the former Liberal government. We all know that, and I'll repeat and remind everybody that every day. You know, every Auditor General's report comes out right now that rakes the government over the coals is actually the Liberal government that's being criticized, you know, for the work that was or wasn't done and the failures there. So that can always be reminded as well, and I will always do that when they do call. But, you know, I hear you. It gets tired. And right now, a lot of people are tired of that. They want to lessen the noise around politics and politics, period, and just keep to the meat, the issues that mean the most to us. And if that means being on side with the government every now and then, well, do it. Because you know what? That has a great look. It does show that you're actually in it for the good of everybody. You know, if you can, I mean, look, they're going to call out the stuff that they call out. And there's plenty there to call out, my, you know, Peter, just the same, I might say. The things that have been done, and, you know, if you want to look at right, just one in particular, the lack of openness and transparency that we were promised on a couple of fronts, and I won't go all into them again because I don't want to just babble on here, but I hear you, and I'm feeling
12: it. That was the same with them too, the lack of transparency with those guys as
5: absolutely.
12: Well. Absolutely. I mean, they were guilty of that as well. I mean, it's look, hey, you know, I got lots of tissues if they want them, because it sounds like they need them, because all they're doing is crying their eyes out every day.
5: Yeah, and I'm not laughing at you. It's an important issue. It's just, you know, the tissues, you know. Are...
12: But, you know what I mean, right? I mean, it gets to a point. I mean, you've had to notice it yourself. I mean, every morning you listen, and it's like Fred Hutton's on almost every day. And I mean, it gets to a point where, you know, sometimes you got John Hogan, Fred Hutton, Sarah Studley, all of them on in one day. And then, you know, the callers don't even have a chance to even phone in because these guys are hogging the lines all day. Like, boys, we heard you. We heard you the first time. We don't need to hear you four times. Right?
5: Yep.
12: You know, that's just my point. I just figured I'd phone in because, I mean, the thing about it is they've turned around so much that I think they owe you guys an awful lot of money for airtime. Because I mean, the free airtime they're getting to air their dirty laundry is unbelievable. And it's not a good look for them. It's not a good look for you guys, as far as I'm concerned. And you know, I just don't know why you're allowing it. I really don't.
5: Well,
12: I always thought that political guests were guests. You phone them and ask them to come on. But these guys are like phoning you every bloody day, and it's just nuts. I mean, it's getting to a point where it's uninteresting anymore because all I'm doing is hearing the liberals crying their eyes out. It's crazy.
5: Yeah, I mean, look, and it works both ways. It's a cyclical. It's just as cyclical as the iron ore industry. You know it. I mean, let's face the last. We just talked about the last 10 or 11 years that the Liberals were in government, all we heard were the Tories doing the same thing. So we have short memories sometimes. These parties, when they're not in government, this is what you get. When they are in government, this is what you get.
12: When the Liberals were in, I very rarely heard a PC phone in compared to
5: Blaine. Are you sure about that, Peter?
12: Yeah, very sure. I listen to the show every day, and it's just like, you know, once a week maybe, but not every day like these guys.
5: Yeah, I beg to differ only because I'm closer to the ground here with this,